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4: 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I mean, there's things I've done that haven't worked out. I'm also an entrepreneur, so I have my own businesses. I have a coffee shop, a coffee brand. I have a juice bar in Brooklyn. I have a hair store in Detroit. And so I do different things. And listen, everything does not always work out. I've launched businesses that I've had to just give up. And I look at it as an education. And there's a lot of things that you learn when things don't work out. There's a lot of relationships that you make. And you can take that with you and just say, I paid for an education in something.
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6: California's Creedence Clearwater Revival released their debut LP, which contains the number 11 single, Susie Q. And in August, American band Tommy James and the Shondells have a number one hit in the UK with Money Money. It goes to number 8 in the US. And the Doors have their first number one album and their second and last number one single with Hello, I Love You.
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6: 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And Joe Cocker has a UK number one with his cover of The Beatles with A Little Help From My Friends.

0: And in December, Motown holds the top spot with number one hits from Marvin Gaye, I Heard It Through the Grapevine, and the Supremes with Love Child. The Beatles released their first single on their own Apple label, Hey Jude, back with Revolution. The over 7 minute song went to number one in the US and the UK.
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1: This is Handle on the Law, marginal legal advice. As you know, I love to talk about lawsuits. Having been a lawyer for decades and decades, I sort of keep up on lawsuits. Also, having been doing this show for almost as long as I've been practicing law, which is about a million years, I get questions about lawsuits that I always find absolutely hilarious. Now, you know, as I've told you many times, that when you are injured, the other side has to be at fault. Now, it can be criminal, and that makes it really easy to get money because you don't have to worry about liability anymore. Or you have to prove the case that there is liability on behalf of the defendant. You are the plaintiff. So here is a fun one. And this was filed in Florida. And it was filed against Campbell Soup Company and Walmart. And why is that? Well, here you have a mom. And she is eating and also serving her daughter SpaghettiOs, which could very well be most of the most disgusting food ever found anywhere in the world. Okay, so what is the lawsuit about? Well, mom, Mary Hubbard, by the way, the father, Greg Lily Lovell, also sued. And here is what happened. Is that mom found moving parasites in the can of SpaghettiOs, which she shared with her daughter. Now, starting with the concept that they, for some reason, think that moving parasites somehow make SpaghettiOs worse. I don't think anything can make SpaghettiOs worse. And so moving parasites, I charge extra for SpaghettiOs, because that certainly improves on the taste and texture and how good SpaghettiOs are. So this is a federal suit. And what happened? Well, she opened the can to serve it to herself and her kid. After consuming part of the soup, she noticed what appeared to be worms and or parasites moving in the food, adding that the contents, SpaghettiOs, clearly depict worm-like organisms moving within the food product. And she said she was able to take physical evidence, made a video documenting the worm-like organisms in the soup. And I always talk about you have to keep evidence. If you find something in your soup or in your food and there's something really weird, you got to take a photo of it at least, or grab it and send it in, because otherwise the manufacturer, the distributor says no, and you have to prove it. Okay, so she did enough for the proof, okay? And now, what kind of injuries did she suffer? Serious and permanent injuries, including a parasitic infection, gastroenteritis, and much more. And she continues to seek medical care for these conditions. The daughter allegedly suffered abdominal pain, nausea, vomiting, diarrhea, and a parasitic infection that required prescription medication. Okay, so lawsuit says that Campbell's and Walmart, keep in mind Walmart, where she bought the soup, failed to inspect and process their canned foods properly and continued to distribute the product. Okay, we start with Campbell's. All right, it's fair enough. If they have parasites, worms in the food. Yeah, you can argue that Campbell's did something wrong, which they probably did. And my fun one is Walmart, because Walmart failed to inspect the food. And I don't know quite how Walmart can inspect what's in a can without opening up the can. Huh. Okay. Is that their duty? That makes SpaghettiOs a little bit more difficult to sell. And Walmart continued to distribute the product. And that the companies fail to maintain adequate safety measures and prevent parasitic contamination. Again, I don't know what Walmart could have possibly done in terms of what's in the can, but so be it. Now, the pair is seeking $75,000 damage. And, of course, Walmart responded in their usual political speak. The health and safety of our customers is a priority. We are reviewing the complaint and will respond appropriately to the suit. So a couple of things I want to point out. First of all, they're seeking $75,000 in damages, which is ridiculously low. If you've been permanently injured by a parasite in food, you're going to ask for a lot more than $75,000. So immediately I'm saying, wait a minute. Also, long-term, forever medical conditions regarding a parasitic infection. Let me tell you something. You get a parasite, you take some medicine, and it's kind of over. You know, it's the anti-worm medication. It's over. It's done. So they're both going to suffer forever damages. And typical, as I get these questions all the time, Bill, I've gotten into a car accident. I've been hit or I've eaten something weird and there's glass in my food or whatever. I say, okay, what let's start with what are the damages? Assuming the other side is at fault. In this case, you can argue that certainly Campbell's is at fault. What are your damages? Well, I had parasites. Okay, now what does that mean? Well, I'm going to be forever stricken. I'll never be cured of it, no matter what the medication is. I am hysterical. I can't wake up without screaming. I have nightmares. I can't say or look at the word soup without going into hysterics, which means don't ever mention Super Bowl or Super Duper. The point is that, you know, again, really? $75,000. Okay. I mean, that's ridiculously low. You know, if I were Campbell's, I'd write the check right now because it's going to cost more than $75,000 just to defend a lawsuit. And maybe that's what the lawyer wants. Give us our $75,000. We walk away because it is so outrageous. Parasites, worms in the food. Yeah, okay. You know, things happen. All right. I've had cockroaches in my salads. I've experienced that once. And, of course, I sued for $1.5 million because of permanent forever injury. I will never be able to recover from that. Come on, give me a break. Okay, we're coming back, and we'll start picking up a whole lot more stories. This is Handle on the Law.
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0: This is a Fox News alert. I'm Carmen Roberts. A stunning development this evening. President Trump says the U.S. and Iran agreed to a deal to stop the fighting. Vice President J.D. Vance tells Fox News.
1: It's a big moment for the United States of America. Thanks, of course, to the president's leadership and the hard work of the entire team. This is the immediate opening of the Straits of Hormuz and, of course, the lifting of the naval blockade that we've had.
0: Key issues like Iran's nuclear program are expected to be addressed later. Mediator Pakistan says a signing will be Friday in Switzerland. A skydiving plane crashed this morning in Butler, Missouri, killing all 12 on board.
2: There were witnesses that were family members.
0: Bakes County Sheriff Chad Anderson. And in Brazil, two helicopters collided, killing six. American singer and comedian Oliver Tree was on the list of passengers. America's listening to Fox News.
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3: 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Squabble, squabble, squabble going on right now. And so Baker, he wants another big contract. Why not? In a market where he doesn't really have all that much, his contract value is 16th in the NFL. That's about where he is. Isn't he somewhere in that range as a quarterback?
2: Ben Maller.
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0: Welcome back. More Handle on the Law. Mondo. Is that Mondo or Mando?
1: Hey, that's Mondo. What's up?
0: Hey, Mondo. What can I do for you?
1: Longtime listener.
0: Oh, thank you.
1: Caller. Love your show.
0: Thank you.
1: Hey, hey, regards to Neil Sabadra for me. Hope he gets better soon.
0: Okay,
1: Bill. I was in an accident. I was rear-ended. I hired this law firm, this law company. Eventually, they called me. They told me, "Hey, they want to settle." I go, "Well, I'm hurt. My back shifted a little bit." I went to therapy. They're rushing me through therapy, rushing me through the lawyer was like telling me that they didn't have money for this and they didn't have money for this. And I ended up getting 2 shots chromosome in my back. And long story short, I got fired from my job. Bills piled up, my credit card bills. Anyways, my question to you is that they ended up settling for, I guess they're trying to send me $4,000 or something.
0: Okay. And when you had, that's not a lot of money. It's like a nuisance lawsuit. The medical bills, how high were your medical bills, Mondo?
1: My medical bills were around $27,000.
0: It
1: was once 27, and I guess they brought it down to like 14,000 or something.
0: Okay,
1: like
0: but
1: that.
0: that's still way small for a settlement of or damages of that side. You were rear-ended. How much damage to your car?
1: My car was like $8,000 in damage in the back. It was a 2020. It was a brand new car. You know what I mean?
0: Okay, well, that doesn't matter. $8,000.
1: $8,000,
0: you're going to have a scratch on there. But it seems that was really low. Is that the total settlement, $4,000, or is that what you got?
1: That's what I got, $42,000.
0: Okay, let me ask this. Okay, hold on. Hold on. Let me ask this. Have you agreed to the settlement already? Did you sign and accepted the money?
1: Yeah.
0: Okay, it's over.
1: I haven't gotten any of the money, but yet.
0: Yeah, that doesn't matter. When was the settlement? When did you sign off and say, yep, I'll take $4,000?
1: Probably 2 weeks ago.
0: 2 weeks ago. Well, it's going to take you a lot longer to get the check. That's for sure. It could take a month, 2 months to get the check. The problem is that the case settled for, based on what you told me, not enough money. Not enough money. It's, I don't know what to tell you. I mean, some law firms you go to, I happen to have the name of that law firm. I'm not going to share it, but they do a lot of advertising. And sometimes the lawyers involved are very good and they do a hell of a job and get money, and sometimes not. Because they do tremendous volume. And that's one of the hardest things, to go out there and get a good lawyer. Actually, that's most of it. If like this rear ender with these kinds of medical damages. That's why handleonthelaw.com was created, exactly so that doesn't happen. All right. Roy. Hello, Roy.
2: Yeah. Hey, Bill. How are we?
0: Yes, sir. What can I do for you? Roy, what can I do for you?
2: Okay, I have a lady over in Arizona, an old girlfriend from 100 years ago. I'll be 80 years old in July. She got a restraining order, her daughter, her, and her son-in-law on me. I live here in California. The sheriff out here brought the restraining order over to me, and according to that, I had to surrender my handgun, which I did, and they've got it. That was about 2 months ago. Since then, it's been dismissed, and now it's costing me a fortune to get my gun back from the sheriff's department.
0: What does that mean? What does that mean? It cost you a fortune.
2: Well, there's a whole bunch. I've got to sign on with the. The people that do background checks and that kind of thing when you buy a handgun.
0: So you sign that, and I'm assuming they give you the information. I'm trying to get to your statement. It costs me a fortune, and I'm trying to figure out what does that mean. What does it cost you? What has it cost
2: because
0: you?
2: I'm gonna have to hire a lawyer.
0: Why?
2: To go and because I cannot make head. There's three different forms, three different entities in California that you have to satisfy.
0: Okay.
2: With.
0: So you read the instructions and you do what they say. I don't understand why you need a lawyer.
2: Because one of the things is I have to download the judgment from the restraining order.
0: Okay.
2: To the sheriff's department.
0: All right. So you download
2: along
0: it.
2: With my driver's license. I don't know how to do that.
0: Oh, then you, okay. Do you know, okay, hang on. Now I get it. Now I get it. You don't have the ability or the wherewithal to utilize a computer. I don't either, by the way, just to let you know. Mm-hmm. I wouldn't hire a lawyer because you don't need a lawyer. You just need someone that will.
2: I'm calling you, man.
0: Yeah, you don't need a lawyer. No, you don't want a lawyer. What you want to do is just get someone who knows, has some computer skills. Are you telling me that no one in your life or no one you know knows how to use a computer?
2: Yeah, they do, but this is so involved. I'm married.
0: So you pay someone. So if it's a friend of yours, you pay them. Yeah, you pay him. I'm not going to refer anybody to you. You want a lawyer to help you? Okay, that's $700 an hour. Fair enough. If you're willing to pay, and let's say it takes 3 hours for them to do all that work. That's worth $2,100, isn't it? When you can get a friend or pay someone, $25 an hour, $75 an hour, you don't need a lawyer. What you need is someone just help you do it. And then it's
2: $4,000.
0: I'm sorry?
2: My handguns are valued at about $4,000.
0: You're going to get your handguns back. You don't need a lawyer. They just ask you to jump through the hoops. So you jump through the hoops. There's a lot of bureaucracy involved. You just do what they tell you to do. Is it a pain in the ass? Of course it is. But, you got to do what you have to do. There's make an insurance claim sometime and you'll see how ridiculous it is. Fill out an insurance application and you'll see how complicated it can be. No, you don't need a lawyer on this one.
3: Melissa, hello, Melissa.
4: Hi.
3: Yes, ma'am.
4: Good morning. Hi, I have a quick question. So my dad passed away, and unfortunately, he didn't leave a will or a trust or anything of that nature. I filed for a petitioner because he had property, and I ended up losing because he was married. So California state law. Says that if he's married,
3: the spouse is the one that is going to be basically the executor or the executrix. Okay.
4: Yes.
3: So now so what?
4: We went to court in the beginning of this year, and the judge filed for final distribution, and I haven't received anything, and I've been trying to reach out to the lawyer, and I...
3: How much money, Melissa?
4: It's more than $50,000.
3: All right. You got to hire a lawyer and you got to sue her.
4: Sue her?
3: Sue her, yeah.
4: Okay.
3: Yeah. You sue his wife, your stepmom, for failing. Actually, it's failure to follow a court order because the court ordered the distribution of the money and you can't sit on it for 8 or 9 months. Can't do that. So I would simply do a lawyer letter. And let her know via a letter saying, hey, you're responsible. We're going to take you to court and you're going to get hit with attorney's fees, which I don't know is true or not because I haven't read the code. And you're going to be responsible for all of my legal damages and anything else that the court allows me to have. And if it turns out she doesn't care, Melissa, or she's taken the money, then you have to go to court. And if she's taking the money, maybe you can get the police involved.
4: For theft. I have a feeling that that's probably what happened.
3: Okay. So that's probably going to happen. So you're going to have. So you're going to get the lawyer letter. You're going to see what happened. And if not, you call the cops, say she stole the money. It's not that complicated.
0: Okay. Let's talk about for a moment your privacy. And if you think there's such a thing as privacy online, you are dreaming. Because everything about you is available online. Your home address, where you work, where you bank, what you buy, where, court records, accident history, insurance claims, your DMV info, your credit score, your social media, it goes on and on. And virtually anybody can get it. And it gets worse. because all that information is collected by hundreds of data brokers and then gets sold to anyone who wants to buy it. 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
0: All

0: guarantee. That's what's at issue here. And you're saying you weren't served at all.
1: Somebody else at the new business that took
0: over.
1: I got it.
0: So there was no proper service. So you got a couple of choices here. Choice number one is to walk in and quash the judgment, saying there was no service. Therefore, there is no legitimate judgment here. It's that simple. Okay. Unfortunately, that's probably going to be a lawyer that does this. I mean, you can do it on your own. And the other possibility is you just go bankrupt.
1: Well, that's what we're looking at. We're looking at Chapter 13 because of this.
0: Yeah, then you're done. Then you're done.
1: So here's what I did 2 days ago. I called the lawyer who represents the people, and I said, listen, we're going to make a settlement for you. If not, we're going into Chapter 13, and now he won't return my call at all.
0: So then go into Chapter 13. Then go ahead and file it.
1: So the lawyer's handling the possible Chapter 13 said they have to settle a percentage of that.
0: No, they don't. They're going to go into court and they're going to ask for a percentage of what? But a 13 is complete liquidation. You're done.
1: Yes, I'm just one. Yeah, so why wouldn't they accept a settlement? And
0: I have no idea. Absolutely no idea why they wouldn't accept the settlement, because if they think it is legitimate for the possibility of a bankruptcy is legitimate, I would settle in a heartbeat, because I'd rather get some money than no money. But the lawyer thinks that you're blowing smoke. I have no idea what the lawyer is doing. But once you file, your concern is what?
1: It's trying to stay out of the bankruptcy is that every 10 years, this is going to renew again. And it's going to be.
0: It'll renew. It can renew twice. But it doesn't even matter, because once you've gone bankrupt, then 2-3 years down the road, you've built your credit up. I mean, it's not wonderful, but people pay attention to bankruptcies less and less and less. So, you can settle. You can argue that the service was improper, and therefore the judgment is improper and should be reversed. Or you can go bankrupt on it. The easiest way is to go bankrupt. That's the easiest way. Actually, the easiest way is to settle it. But if you're dealing with someone who is not willing to settle or talk to you, there's nothing that makes them settle the case. There's no law. Right. They can't be forced to do it. And so, if that's off the table, then you quash based on bad service, or then you go bankrupt. And you want to talk to a bankruptcy attorney. You want to talk to a straight-out bankruptcy attorney.
1: We have talked one. And here's the last very quick question. We had another case that was $2.5 million. Our lawyer got that down to $25,000. No problem at all. We had to make $5,000 payments.
0: Okay, but here's the case. This is why you settle. Because they figured they're going to get some money rather than no money. And that's why when you threaten bankruptcy, and it's a real threat. I mean, you're not just blowing smoke and they think you're just negotiating. If it's really out there, you go, okay, fine. All right. We'll go bankrupt on you and you're going to get nothing. So a lot of that is negotiation. A lot of that is negotiation. Andre. Hello, Andre.
2: Hello.
0: Yes. What can I do for you?
2: And, I'm living in a diamond bar, and my neighbor has 3 dogs and never cleans the poop from the dogs. Okay. And I'm go to animal control, and that people doesn't help me nothing.
0: Yeah, no, animal control is not going to help you with dog poop on your lawn. Absolutely not. It's on your lawn, or is it on the sidewalk? Where is the poop?
2: That is, I'm make it fence, and that stuff is below the fence.
0: Okay, it's along your fence. All right. And animal control won't do anything. And that's right. Animal control will do nothing. So what's your question, Andre?
2: What am I going to do with this guy?
0: Aha. Okay. So I have a couple of answers. First of all, do you have any neighbors that are Korean at all in the neighborhood? I'm assuming no. Okay. Okay. Actually not. All right. The next one is, you kill the dogs. Probably a bad idea. Okay, that's not going to fly either.

0: that's going to put you in a little bit of trouble. The next one, which I think is appropriate, which I would do, is you simply pick up the dog poop and throw it over to their side of the fence and go, here you go. And if they decide they're not going to be doing anything about it, it's going to just, you'll have mounds on their side of the fence. And if it turns out, and I would do this, by the way, if it turns out that they are not doing anything about it, what you do is you get a fan. You pick it up at Lowe's or Home Depot. You get a fan, run an extension cord to the fan, and then blow it towards their house. Aha! See, I'm telling you, sometimes it's not a legal issue, but it's just a practical issue. Because you're right, animal control is going to do anything. I mean, can you go to court? Yeah, I get a restraining order. The judge is going to go, your dog can't poop on the other side of the dog on Andre's fence, on his side of the fence. But, you know, what are you going to do? You're going to file a restraining order. Yeah, just do that. On their side of the fence, get a fan. And that probably will help you, should answer the question. In the meantime, what do you do if you get in a car accident?
1: Now it gets... Now, a year in rock spotlight from 1976. Bob Dylan releases his album Desire. It goes to number one in the States, thanks mainly to significant radio airplay for the single Hurricane.
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1: Scottish sensations the Bay City Rollers finally score a hit in the U.S. with the number one single Saturday Night. In February, former Steve Miller Band member Boz Scaggs has a number two U.S. album with Silk Debris. Peter Frampton hits number one with his double live album, Frampton Comes Alive. It would become the best-selling album of 1976.

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0: This is a Fox News alert. I'm Kathleen Maloney. President Trump says the U.S. and Iran have reached an agreement to end the war. Here's Fox's Trey Yingst.
1: The Strait of Hormuz is open once again. Those vessels that are trapped in the Persian Gulf will be able to export that crude oil from these Gulf countries. The naval blockade lifted on Iranian ports.
0: Full details of the peace deal not immediately released. A signing is set for this Friday in Switzerland. 11 skydivers and a pilot were killed in a plane crash in Butler, Missouri this morning. Cause of that crash is under investigation.
2: Nothing criminal that we can see, nothing terrorism related or anything like that. Those are some of the first questions that we would have with the World Cup being in town.
0: Bates County Sheriff Chad Anderson says the plane crashed into a field near Butler Memorial Airport and burst into flames. 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
14: In July, Fleetwood Mac shake things up. They add Americans Lindsey Buckingham and Stevie Nicks to the lineup and have a number one album. And Wings released the album Venus and Mars, which goes to number one. Their U.S. tour features Paul McCartney's first live appearance in the U.S. since 1966. Love is fine.

In August of 75, the Eagles' fourth album goes to number one and has three top five singles, including the number one title track, One of These Nights. And the boss, Bruce Springsteen, is featured on the cover of Time magazine, and Born to Run becomes his breakthrough album, reaching number three.

0: Welcome back. More Handle on the Law. Hello, Betty. You're up. Welcome.
1: Hi, Bill. Thank you for taking my call. I was calling regarding bankruptcy. I have a friend that wants to file bankruptcy because they are so overextended. The wife is OCD and has a little bit of bipolar, or she's bipolar, and she has no control about charging. And they consolidated the bills a few years ago, and now she's back up to $95,000 in credit cards. And he wants to file bankruptcy. Mm-hmm. Would they grant him a bankruptcy?
0: Okay, first of all, why? I have a question. Why would he file for bankruptcy instead of filing for divorce? That's for starters.
1: Good question.
0: Yeah, I would dump her in a heartbeat. I mean, just goodbye, enjoy yourself. Okay, assuming he doesn't want to do that, and he actually wants to stay with her for some crazy ass reason. Exactly. Maybe it's the sex. I don't know. How old are they?
1: Oh, she's 51 and he's 64.
0: Okay, maybe it is the sex. All right. So assuming he doesn't want to dump her, I think you tagged it, and that is assets are way less than debts that are owed. And you can file, I mean, there's two different ways of filing. There is, depending on whether there's work, depending on whether there's assets there or not, the court is not going to make someone sell every asset they own to pay off creditors. So they have to live in a dumpster. I mean, that's not going to happen. There are exemptions. So a Chapter 7 bankruptcy is they clean out everything. Done. Completely bankrupt, liquidate everything, and because there's nothing there, or there certainly isn't close enough to pay off debts. And Chapter 13 is, it's like a Chapter 11 in business, but this is personal. And what it does is it sets up a payment plan where X amount of dollars are going to your creditors, and it's really reduced, and the court makes all the decisions. And usually it's the creditor and the bankruptcy attorney, and you pegged it. One is the debts are way, way higher than assets. Also, and there's a couple of rules. You have to obviously list all your debts, all your assets, and you can't lie about those. And you have to fulfill some other obligations that are mainly procedural. And you go to a bankruptcy attorney to do that because you don't do that on your own. Okay. And is she still charging? Well, by now, you think that she couldn't charge anymore.
1: No. She continues to charge.
0: Oh, yeah. He can stop it. He just lets all the creditors know, I have nothing to do with this. Just stop. And they will at some point. The trick is that he's not going to be held responsible. And but that's difficult, too. Yeah. I don't know why you stay with people like that. Joe. Hi, Joe.
2: Hi. How are you doing?
0: Thank you, sir. What can I do for you?
2: I have my name on the title of a house, and I'm sharing it with somebody else, and I want them out. Do I need to get a lawyer if I want to sell it? They don't.
0: Okay. So the other person is names also on title, right?
2: Right. Right.
0: Okay. Yeah. You can force the sale of the house. Absolutely. Yeah. And I would get a lawyer because it's a lawsuit for partition. In which, first of all, you have to offer to buy out the other person. I mean, that's before the court is going to grant you the partition motion. It's actually a lawsuit. Accepts.
2: How long do you think that would take? By the way,
0: I've never done one. I would think a couple of months, maybe. I would guess. First of all, you have to make the offer. You know, say, hey, I'll buy you out. And if that other person says no, or your number is so ridiculous, then you simply force the issue with that lawsuit. And then you have a fight as to which real estate agent are you going to get. And that goes in front of the court, depending on how crazy the other side is. What is it? Who do you own this property with, by the way?
2: Actually, my son. He got married.
0: Oh, your son. And you're not getting along with your son.
2: which is a big mistake I made. I was told not to do it, and I did it anyway.
0: Oh, okay, yeah, that's that was good. That was good advice. You shouldn't have done it. Yeah.
2: Yeah. You know, families, what happens, you know.
0: I have no problem screwing any member of my family. None at all. I remember years ago, my mother asked for a $100 loan. I made her put up collateral and had her write a note. Damn straight. Okay. See how that works? Joni. Hi, Joni. Welcome to Handle on the Law.
3: Hi, Bill.
0: Yes.
3: My neighbor, without telling me, took down the fence in the backyard that divided the two properties, put up a new fence, and put the good side all on his side.
0: Yeah,
3: and put
0: of course
3: that,
0: he did.
3: That part on the property line, and I got all the junk stuff, but it's on my property also. And then met me out in front one day when I came home and said he would let me know how much money I owed him.
0: Oh, that's hilarious. Okay. How this for starters? I owe you nothing because you put up the fence. All right? And if you don't like it, sue me. And I got you one even better. Take down the fence. You're on my property line.
3: Okay.
0: All right. A word or two about your privacy. What privacy online? Exactly. There ain't none. 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

0: screwed up the decimal point. So the kid ended up getting 10 times the dose that he should have gotten. And the poor child expired dead. And as you can imagine, my buddy and his wife were absolutely, absolutely devastated. So here you have malpractice, in this case, the pharmacy, simply not paying enough attention to the dosage, moving the decimal place at the wrong place, or issuing, in fact, issuing the medication at 10 times per dose at the level. And what are the damages there? A child who has died. See, that is a very, very different thing. To say the least. Debbie. Hi, Debbie. Welcome.
1: Hi, Bill. Thanks for taking my call. I have a 19-year-old daughter that got a curfew violation ticket, a misdemeanor, in the city of Newport Beach. So she's got a court date coming up because she didn't have an option to pay it online because it was a misdemeanor. So she called around trying to find attorneys to help her and take this case, and they were from $4,000 to $8,000. So or she could go in and plead not guilty and get a public defender assigned to her.
0: Okay. Does she have does she have assets, or is she broke?
1: No. She's a 19-year-old student going to school full time and has $2,000.
0: Okay, so she has no money. So she qualifies for public defender. That's it. Yeah, you bring in a public defender who may or may not negotiate. I mean, it could be knocked down. I mean, is there any place to go? Not really. You'd be talking to the city attorney or the DA, and he may just let her off. I mean, she's not going to do any jail time. I don't think she's going to be hit with a fine. Go for the public defender. Certainly don't hire a lawyer.
1: Okay.
0: That makes no sense.
1: Okay. So just plead no guilt, not guilty. And she said,
0: yeah. And then ask for a public defender.
1: Yeah.
0: Or just say, either plead not guilty, or not even enter a plea. Just say, Your Honor, I need time to find an attorney. I'd like to have a public defender, and at this time, I don't want a plea. Now, the judge may say, I'm entering a plea for you at not guilty. It doesn't really make any difference, but she can plead guilty.
1: Okay.
0: Now, the important thing is getting the public defender, calling the public defender's office, explaining that she has absolutely no money. By the way, Debbie, why isn't she calling me unless she can't afford a telephone?
1: That's a great question.
0: Yeah,
1: right.
0: There's no great answer on that one, right? All right, Chris, you've been up there for a while. What can I do for you?
2: I was called by the bank that I use, and apparently there was an ACH transfer into my account, and they withdraw almost $100,000.
0: Okay, how much was the ACH transfer into your account? How much was that?
2: There was none. It was out.
0: Oh, so it's just they just took $100,000 from your account, period, right?
2: Well, yeah, it was $99,000.
0: It doesn't matter. It doesn't matter. I don't care the exact figure. So let's call it $100,000.
2: Right.
0: So, no deposit was made that's equivalent to the money that was taken out. They just took out $100,000. Is that correct?
2: Right.
0: Okay. Right. All right. So, have you had a conversation with the bank?
2: I have. And they said that they will look into it.
0: That's all you can do at this point. When did you make that conversation? When did you have that conversation?
2: Thursday.
0: Yeah, you're going to be okay. I mean, you're not, Thursday. So what, a couple of days ago, yesterday, a week ago? Yeah, be prepared for this thing to take a few weeks. And that's exactly, you're doing everything that you're supposed to do. First thing you do is you go to the bank, go, hey, guys, what happened? Well, we have to look into it. Yeah, well, they're not going to call you back 20 minutes later. They're going to go through their fraud division, and reports have to be written, and they have to research all of it. So, you're basically doing everything right, for sure. Now, when you get into a car accident, we've had a lot of those today, and people have been injured. And if you've been injured in a car accident or a slip and fall, and it's not your fault, that's pretty important. And you've been injured, pretty banged up. Again, now you've got someplace you have to go, and that's to a personal injury lawyer. Why? Well, because...
3: 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Call

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3: The Doors released their sixth and final studio album, L.A. Woman, while Paul McCartney releases his second solo album, Ram, which goes to number one UK and number two US. The album includes several jibes at John Lennon and the number one single, Uncle Albert, Admiral Halsey. In May of 71, soul singer Marvin Gaye releases his concept album What's Going On and has three top 10 singles. And Rod Stewart's third solo album goes number one and has a number one single, Maggie May. In July of 71, The Who released

0: The Allman Brothers released their breakthrough live double album at Fillmore East. And in August, the concert for Bangladesh, organized by George Harrison and Ravi Shankar, is held in New York City. In addition to the organizers, Eric Clapton, Bob Dylan, Badfinger, Leon Russell, and Billy Preston appear.
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0: Okay, welcome back. More handle on the law, marginal legal advice. Let me get the icon going here.
1: Hello, Ted.
2: Unfortunately,
1: Yes, Ted, I'm here.
2: Hey, Bill, how you doing?
1: All right, yeah, are you on I have these problems with these phones all the time. Are you on speaker by any chance?
2: Let me take it off.
1: God, why do people do that?
2: I'm here right now, sorry.
1: All right, I don't understand why people do that. I for the life of me, Ted. You know, what if I were to go like this? Honest to God. Hey, Ted, what's your question?
2: No, I know, but I've been waiting, so I just put you on speaker.
1: No, I understand, but as soon as I say, hey, you immediately go to the other phone, and no one ever does that. Okay, what can I do to help you?
2: Sorry, but anyway, so I'm the trustee of a trust. The person died, and how long do I have to settle it?
1: Yeah, well, not 5 years. Why are you waiting to settle the trust?
2: Well, I mean, there were properties, and I had to sell them.
1: Okay, that's fair.
2: Fairly big properties.
1: Okay, listen, that is...
2: And there's...
1: What else?
2: And there's one that's left that I haven't sold yet because it had some damage. So I had
1: to fair enough. So, all right. So, Ted, let's say I am the trustee of this trust.
2: Okay.
1: I've been sitting on this for 5 years, and I'm doing everything reasonable I can. I've got to fix a house. I've got to sell a bunch of properties. It takes a while. What am I doing that's unreasonable?
2: Okay.
1: Nothing. That's the point.
2: Right.
1: You're doing nothing. Now, if you were just sitting on it, that's one thing. And you have to be reasonable. Now, if there's property damage, right, and you don't do anything for 2 or 3 years, that's a problem. But if you go and do everything reasonable, then no one really has an issue. How much money are we talking about here, Ted?
2: Well, there was a couple million dollars.
1: And who are the beneficiaries under the trust?
2: Family members.
1: Okay, and they haven't attacked you yet, saying what the hell's going on, Ted? I want our money.
2: No.
1: Okay,
2: no,
1: then you're fine.
2: I give them everything. So yeah.
1: Yeah, they're fine.
2: Nobody's attacking me.
1: Yeah, Ted. Yeah. Then you're fine. You're fine. The beneficiaries are the only ones that have any ability to question it. No one else has an ability to question it. And if it sounds to me, if I were a beneficiary based on what you said, I'd go, yeah, that's reasonable. It takes a while. I mean, 5 years seems a long time. But, mm-hmm. you know, there are trusts that go on for 10 years just go on and on because they're complicated, because properties have to be sold, we're talking massive trusts now, where appraisals have to be made and the beneficiaries then question the appraisals, and there's forensic accountants. I mean, it can take a long time. So I think you're fine. And the answer is reasonable time. That's it. I think you're okay based on what you said.
0: Hey, Nicholas, you're up. Welcome.
3: Hello, Bill. How are you?
0: Yes, sir. What can I do for you?
3: So 2 days ago, my 97-year-old grandmother was at an assisted living facility, and two nurses were helping her out of her bed and somehow managed to let her fall. And she broke her ankle and her tibia. And now she's got a cast on. So the assisted living facility sent her to Kaiser. And then Kaiser calls my mother and sends them a bill. And on top of that, says that she's not allowed back to the assisted living facility until the cast is off.
0: Okay.
3: So I'm just confused as to what do you think I should do?
0: Well, first of all, they can say no, thank you. We are not in a position to help your mother until the cast is off. That we either don't have the capability or she's more at risk. So they can do that. That's not a problem. Issue of Kaiser sending them a bill is not your problem. That's between the insurance company and the assisted living facility. As long as you don't get paid for it, as long as you don't have to pay. And that's usually the case. So the other issue is there is not much you can do except a mom can file a lawsuit against them for going into the hospital for all of her pain and suffering. Yeah, she can. It's a civil suit that she goes to. Now, is your mom, is she fairly lucid at 97?
3: Absolutely.
0: Wow. No. My mother died at 98, but she was done at 93. You know, after that, she
3: was born 1929 is when she was born. So she's been around for a while.
0: Good for her. Good for her. Yeah, I think the only
3: thing is 75.
0: Wow. I mean, good for her. You got some longevity in your life. Okay. The only thing, they're doing everything they can do. They screwed up. They're liable in terms of her injury and whatever the pain and suffering and whatever medical claim. And with Kaiser, you only have the copay, and there shouldn't be very much.
3: All right.
0: And if there was no copay, then there's no financial issue here. It's just the injury. What do you get for the injury? Jeff. Hello, Jeff. Welcome.
4: Well, hey, Bill. I own a small piece of commercial property here in SoCal. It's worth about $2 million. I have an investment account that's, you know, a little over $1 million. I've got a house that's worth close to $1 million. Everything's in my name. And I got a friend that says, you really need to put that all in an LLC. My accountant says, put it in a trust and then get insurance. But everybody else says, no, you got to do the LLC.
0: Well, you want to put you want to put the property into an LLC because that's it. Then the only thing at risk is the property. If you put everything you have into an LLC, then all of it is at risk. So that's not going to help you. It does help you to put just the property into the LLC. And in terms of your accountant, I couldn't agree with your accountant more. My answer to all of that is get lots of healthy insurance. Get a liability policy, clearly. Get an umbrella policy, and they're cheap on top of that. So let's say you get a policy that's, let's say it's a car policy, $250, $500. Now, there was $250,000 for a single occurrence, $500,000 for multiple occurrences or multiple plaintiffs. And then you pick up another $1 million, $1.5 million in umbrella policy or $2 million. Yeah, as far as I'm concerned, it's hard to get overinsured. But that is the answer. And then the property in the LLC. Keep in mind, the only thing that is at risk in the LLC, the only thing that anybody can go after. But let me ask you, you're afraid of what? You're going to get sued for what, you think?
4: Well, so like if one of the tenants, they had this piece of equipment that my buddy said, you know, if that thing explodes.
0: Okay, well, if that thing explodes, if that thing explodes, you're not going to be held liable. Or if you are, it'll be to a small extent because they're going to sue the company that manufactures the item. And if you have good insurance, you'll be defended. I would put the property in the LLC. And that's basically
4: just the rental property. That should cover
0: you. And what? I'm sorry?
4: Just put the rental property
0: in the LLC? I think so. Yeah, I mean, put the rest in the trust. But, the LLC is all you have to go, the rental property. Okay, we're done, guys. Oh, before we go, I want to talk for a moment about your privacy. Let's finish it up with that. Your lack of privacy. Well, the fact that you don't have any privacy, certainly online. Everything is available about you out there. Your home address, where you work, where you bank, where you buy, what you buy, court records, accident history, DMV information, credit score. 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And it even gets worse than that. Not only is it out there, your information is collected by hundreds of data brokers and then gets sold to anyone who wants to buy it. 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

0: is a Fox News alert. I'm Ted Lindner. The United States and Iran have reached an agreement to end the war. Fox's Trey Yingst.
1: The Strait of Hormuz is open once again. Those vessels that are trapped in the Persian Gulf will be able to export that crude oil from these Gulf countries. The naval blockade lifted on Iranian ports.
0: Full details of the deal have not yet been released. A signing is set for this Friday in Switzerland. Republican Senator Mitch McConnell hospitalized Sunday morning, but no word why.
2: A spokesman for Senator McConnell would only say he's receiving excellent medical care.
0: That's Fox's Jill Nato. He was hospitalized earlier this year for a few days for flu-like symptoms. The 84-year-old says he's retiring in January. And today, President Trump celebrating his 80th birthday, celebrating with a mixed martial arts fighting show on the White House South Lawn tonight called UFC Freedom 250, being streamed live on Paramount Plus. 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
1: This is Handle on the Law, marginal legal advice. As you know, I love to talk about lawsuits. Having been a lawyer for decades and decades, I sort of keep up on lawsuits. Also, having been doing this show for almost as long as I've been practicing law, which is about a million years, I get questions about lawsuits that I always find absolutely hilarious. Now, you know, as I've told you many times, that when you are injured, the other side has to be at fault. Now, it can be criminal, and that makes it really easy to get money because you don't have to worry about liability anymore, or you have to prove the case that there is liability on behalf of the defendant. You are the plaintiff. So here is a fun one, and this was filed in Florida, and it was filed against Campbell Soup Company and Walmart. And why is that? Well, here you have a mom, and she is eating and also serving her daughter SpaghettiOs, which could very well be most of the most disgusting food ever found anywhere in the world. Okay, so what is the lawsuit about? Well, mom, Mary Hubbard, by the way, the father, Gregory Lovell, also sued. And here is what happened. Is that mom found moving parasites in the can of SpaghettiOs, which she shared with her daughter. Now, starting with the concept that they, for some reason, think that moving parasites somehow make SpaghettiOs worse. I don't think anything can make SpaghettiOs worse. And so moving parasites, I charge extra for SpaghettiOs, because that certainly improves on the taste and texture and how good SpaghettiOs are. So this is a federal suit. And what happened? Well, she opened the can to serve it to herself and her kid. After consuming part of the soup, she noticed what appeared to be worms and or parasites moving in the food, adding that the contents, SpaghettiOs, clearly depict worm-like organisms moving within the food product. And she said she was able to take physical evidence, made a video documenting the worm-like organisms in the soup. And I always talk about, you have to keep evidence. If you find something in your soup or in your food and there's something really weird, you got to take a photo of it at least, or grab it and send it in, because otherwise the manufacturer, the distributor says no, and you have to prove it. Okay, so she did enough for the proof, okay? And now, what kind of injuries did she suffer? Serious and permanent injuries, including a parasitic infection, gastroenteritis, and much more. And she continues to seek medical care for these conditions. The daughter allegedly suffered abdominal pain, nausea, vomiting, diarrhea, and a parasitic infection that required prescription medication. Okay, so the lawsuit says that Campbell's and Walmart, keep in mind Walmart, where she bought the soup, failed to inspect and process their canned foods properly and continued to distribute the product. Okay, we start with Campbell's. All right, it's fair enough. If they have parasites, worms in the food. Yeah, you can argue that Campbell's did something wrong, which they probably did. And my fun one is Walmart, because Walmart failed to inspect the food. And I don't know quite how Walmart can inspect what's in a can without opening up the can. Huh. Okay. Is that their duty? That makes SpaghettiOs a little bit more difficult to sell. And Walmart continued to distribute the product. And that the companies fail to maintain adequate safety measures and prevent parasitic contamination. Again, I don't know what Walmart could have possibly done in terms of what's in the can, but so be it. Now, the pair is seeking $75,000 damage. And, of course, Walmart responded in their usual political speak. The health and safety of our customers is a priority. We are reviewing the complaint and will respond appropriately to the suit. So a couple of things I want to point out. First of all, they're seeking $75,000 in damages, which is ridiculously low. If you've been permanently injured by a parasite in food, you're going to ask for a lot more than $75,000. So immediately I'm saying, wait a minute. Also, long-term, forever medical conditions regarding a parasitic infection. Let me tell you something. You get a parasite, you take some medicine, and it's kind of over. You know, it's the anti-worm medication. It's over. It's done. So they're both going to suffer forever damages. And typical, as I get these questions all the time, Bill, I've gotten into a car accident. I've been hit or I've eaten something weird and there's glass in my food or whatever. I say, okay, let's start with what are the damages? Assuming the other side is at fault. In this case, you can argue that certainly Campbell's is at fault. What are your damages? Well, I had parasites. Okay, now what does that mean? Well, I'm going to be forever stricken. I'll never be cured of it, no matter what the medication is. I am hysterical. I can't wake up without screaming. I have nightmares. I can't say or look at the word soup without going into hysterics, which means don't ever mention Super Bowl or Super Duper. The point is that, again, really? $75,000. Okay. I mean, that's ridiculously low. You know, if I were Campbell's, I'd write the check right now because it's going to cost more than $75,000 just to defend a lawsuit. And maybe that's what the lawyer wants. Give us our $75,000. We walk away because it is so outrageous. Parasites, worms in the food. Yeah, okay. You know, things happen, right? I've had cockroaches in my salads. I've experienced that once. And, of course, I sued for $1.5 million because of permanent forever injury. I will never be able to recover from that. Come on, give me a break. Okay, we're coming back, and we'll start picking up a whole lot more stories. This is Handle on the Law.
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0: 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Leland, hello, Leland, you're up.
1: I have a question about a payday loan. I think I very foolishly overpaid one that had gone into collections. The story that they gave me just does not make sense. They said that I originally borrowed the money in 2013, but it didn't go into default until 2021. My first question is, did I owe the money?
0: Probably not if you overpaid. No, I don't think you owe the money. Now the issue is, they couldn't sue you. It doesn't matter when they write it off. It doesn't matter when they go into collections. They can go into collections 50 years after you borrowed the money. So we start with no, you didn't owe the money. Now what?
1: Well, I didn't think I did, but I was afraid, and they really kind of made a believer out of me thinking that they were going to sue me. But I tried over the years. I think I just ghosted them in 2013, but I tried to get documentation to know of how much I borrowed and then so I could settle it legitimately.
0: Right. Okay.
1: And they
0: Did they file a lawsuit?
1: Emailed me the documents.
0: Did they file a lawsuit?
1: No, that's what finally scared me into paying.
0: Okay.
1: Let me tell you about these places.
0: Yeah, Leland, let me tell you about these places. A lot of them are complete sleazeball places. Not that payday loans don't work, and sometimes you really need them, and that's what they're around for. And you pay big interest for them, but so be it. Here's the problem. It's when they're getting their money back. And if they'll do anything or almost anything to get additional money, I mean, I get questions all the time. Bill, they threatened to sue me. I go, okay, when did you borrow the money? 2008. They're not going to be able to sue you. So they can threaten you all they want, Leland. Now the only issue becomes you suing them. When was the last time you made a payment?
1: I don't know.
0: Well, okay. The bottom line is probably the statute of limitations has run out. That's for starters. But if they keep on calling and harassing, you just keep on saying no. No, thanks. And if you go forward on this, I'm going to sue you for harassment and violation of federal law because there are federal laws that control this kind of stuff. So just don't pay it. And then keep on telling them, go pound sand. Okay, and how much did you overpay, by the way? How much do you think you overpaid, Leland?
1: I think at least $300 to $400.
0: Okay, well, if losing $300 to $400 is the only hit you take in your life, you just walk away saying, okay, that was a lesson to be learned, and it wasn't such a big lesson. I mean, that was a cheap lesson.
1: Yeah.
0: I have people that call and go, yeah, I got ripped off. How much? $25,000. Okay. That's worth considering. And then occasionally $200,000. I go, that is a problem. But you're okay. $300 to $400. It's not very much. Wayne. Hi, Wayne.
2: Hi, good morning. You helped us with a collections problem 2 months ago, and now we have a new wrinkle. So I'm trying to get a little more advice from you. My brother's wife passed away in February. And since then, he's discovered 3 credit card accounts that he had no knowledge of, all overdue now. He got collection letters. He wrote offers.
0: Yeah, sure. Of course
2: compromise.
0: He did. Yeah, of course. It's all correct. Let me give you a couple of rules here. First of all, how much money are we talking about?
2: This one is $16,000.
0: Okay. So now that's worth going after. All right. The credit card company isn't just going to write that off. Now, is your brother-in-law responsible? Well, it depends on, for example, the application. Did she put down his income? Did she put down his name? Did she forge it? All kinds of issues going on here. And the argument's going to be, nope. It was my wife's. I didn't know anything about it. I'm an innocent spouse. And you tell them to go pound sand and see what they do. Now, again, you're talking about some real money here. So you have $16,000, one credit card. And what are the other 2 credit cards?
2: The other one was $14,000. And he went ahead and paid off the smallest one. $3,000 just
0: okay,
2: to,
0: that's done.
2: Before you
0: you've
2: knew
0: paid
2: better.
0: It off. That's okay. That part's done. So you have $14,000, $16,000. You're looking at $30,000 after you. You have to look at individual cards and where the if they're going to go after you. The worst that happened, or after him, the worst that happens is he filed a lawsuit. You know, and then you know, well, then you owe the money. Well, I mean, if he thinks he owes the money now and wants to pay it, eh? Will they negotiate? Yeah, they will. Big time, because they may very well not collect, not get a judgment. So it's one of those where you're playing chicken with the credit card company. It depends on how aggressive go ahead.
2: The new wrinkle is now the $16,000 one has gone to collections. They've written him, well, they've written to the her estate wanting to know who is responsible for her affairs.
0: No one's responsible for her affairs. No. You don't have to tell him that. You don't have to tell him that. You don't have to give him that information. Just tell him no.
2: Should he respond to them at all?
0: No. Well, yeah. Let's say a letter comes and you put deceased on the letter and send it back. Big letters. And then you'll get another letter and you put completely deceased. Okay. Even bigger letters. And then the next one that comes in, what part of she's already dead do you have a hard time understanding here? The other possibility, was she buried or cremated?
2: Yes, cremated.
0: Cremated. Where is she parked right now?
2: In Central California.
0: Okay, in a facility, right? In some kind of a mortuary kind of thing?
2: In a cemetery, yes.
0: Okay, yeah, give them that address.
2: Okay.
0: And say, this is where she lives. Hello, Lee. Welcome.
3: Hello, Bill.
0: Yeah.
3: Hey, my ex-wife passed away, and we have four kids. She has a good relationship with all four of them. In her will, there was some property that the four kids will divide. My youngest son, who has close proximity to where she lives, spends a lot of time with her, and put himself in a position where he is a beneficiary on all of her finances, such as the checking account, savings account, CDs, etc.
0: Okay.
3: But I'm thinking that maybe that I haven't seen the will, but I'm thinking maybe those weren't included in the will because he suddenly has been very secretive about
0: it. Yeah. Okay. You've got it's time to definitely get a trust and estate lawyer, Lee, because this smells to high heaven. Okay, it sounds like coercion. How old I've forgotten. I apologize for that. Your wife is dead or she's still around?
3: No, she passed away. She's
0: okay,
3: gone.
0: Got it. Yeah. Yeah, what you want to do is you're going to have to attack everything, especially if it was all transferred to one son, and it depends on when it was transferred to one son. If it's fairly recent, before she died, there is a hell of a case there to unravel everything, because that is, on its face, it smells like coercion. If she did it 10 years ago, your eldest son gets it all. So uh-huh. You have to go to a trust and estate lawyer. How much money are we talking about here, Lee, in total?
3: With all the finances, we're probably close to $400,000.
0: Yeah, you need a trust and estate lawyer to jump in there, and they'll tell you what to do, or he'll or she'll tell you what to do, because you're now into a very complicated situation, setting aside transfers and possibly suing the eldest son for breach of fiduciary duty and elder abuse, possibly. I mean, there's a lot of stuff going on. So, okay. Get ye to a trust and estate lawyer, and you get to do a little bit of research.
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7: Boston band Aerosmith released their debut album. It fares poorly. It would be re-released in 76 and yield a top 10 hit, Dream On. Elvis Presley's live TV special, Aloha from Hawaii, is watched by more than a billion people worldwide and introduces the world to the rhinestone white jumpsuit. In February of 73, Alice Cooper has a number one album with Billion Dollar Babies, along with three top 40 singles. Elton John also has a number one album and his first number one single with Crocodile Rock.

Paul McCartney and Wings have a number one single with My Love, and the Stooges signed to Columbia Records and released their final album, Raw Power, produced by David Bowie. In March, Pink Floyd releases the now legendary Dark Side of the Moon. It goes to number one and becomes one of the best-selling albums of all time.

0: Welcome back. More handle on the law. Roger. Yes, sir, Roger.
1: Oh, I'm sorry. Yes, my wife and I were walking, and she tripped on an uneven sidewalk, fell face first. Compound broke her wrist, and she hit with her face, and didn't, and her teeth didn't lose any, but they're loose. And now 2 days in the hospital, lots of bruises, and I'm just curious if this would be something that I would pursue.
0: Yeah, it certainly would be. I can give you two different answers. Do you want the answer that I would give you as a caring, very passionate human being? Or do you want the answer that I would give you as a lawyer? Which one?
1: The lawyer, I guess.
0: Lawyer, I hope that she is paralyzed and will never be able to walk again. Because those are damages. But okay, that's the lawyer speaking. Yeah, I mean, there's certainly the damages are huge. And I always ask the question, how big are the damages? Is it worth pursuing for a lawyer? Because this is a lot of work. They are enormous. So now you can go after one of two entities, either the homeowner or the HOA if the sidewalk is considered part of the association, or the maintenance has to be done by the homeowner, or it is the city's fault and the city has to maintain it. Now, if the city is involved, you go for it, because that's unlimited money there. You know, they have resources that will never end. The trick is finding out the liability. And this is where you go to a good attorney on something like this. And this is why I created handleonthelaw.com, because these are attorneys that can figure out liability. And even when it looks like there's no liability, I don't know how the hell you're going to get a defendant here. They find one. They're able to somehow go navigate the cracks. So there's the answer. No question, you definitely go to a personal injury attorney. 100%. It certainly is worth pursuing. And then let's talk about who is responsible. The city. The city is much more difficult to sue because you have to make a claim within 6 months. When did this accident happen?
1: I'm sorry. It happened on a city street.
0: Yeah. Okay. Well, then we're good. Then you're going after the city because the sidewalk had buckled, I'm assume, and had not been.
1: Yes.
0: Had not been fixed. Okay. I mean, do they have defenses? Yeah, we were fixing them. Yeah, they were next in line, or they were number 28 in line, and we can't fix everything simultaneously. But that's up to the attorney to figure out. When did this happen, Roger?
1: Last week.
0: Oh, she's good. Okay, there's plenty of time there. No problem. Call a personal injury attorney, please. And the answer is, of course, it's worth pursuing. So you can go to the website, handleonthelaw.com, and you'll talk to some pretty special attorneys. Which, by the way, my wife had a car accident, which I couldn't figure out how there was going to be liability. I go, that's impossible. And one of the attorneys on the website found liability, and she was able to receive a pretty big award. Now, unfortunately, she wasn't paralyzed and is now crawling around and only has a torso that works. She was injured far less than that, but there was still money there. There was still money there. Barry. Hello, Barry.
2: Hello, Bill.
0: Yes.
2: Thank you for taking my call.
0: Sure.
2: I had a membership with Kaiser.

0: over $21,000. Mm-hmm. So naturally, I have filed a complaint, and the case is under review. And then I have 7 days to send in more information at this time.
1: Okay. Fair enough. So $21,000 going into the hospital, and that's what they sent you a bill for. So you got a Band-Aid and 2 aspirin, and they're sending you a bill for $21,000. Yeah, pretty much. Welcome to the medical care in this country. Well, if they're giving you time, you've got 7 days to give them information. One of the things you want to do is let them know you have asked for all the information. You have done what you're supposed to do. Okay, make sure you reach out to the hospital, reach out to everybody, reach out to the employer. Now, the employer should have warned you that the coverage is gone. So I would argue the employer is liable. Now, it's going to be said that, of course, you were notified. Barry, we sent you first class letters. And I mean, it's going to be a he said, of course, or they said, he said. Because they're going to argue, we did inform you. You're going to argue, absolutely not. Are they going to be able to prove it? I don't know. At first glance, I'd go, yeah, I would argue that they're liable for it. And usually Kaiser negotiates. They do a lot of negotiation because they're sending you a retail bill as if you didn't have insurance. And so insurance companies pay far, far less than what the retail bill is. So you start getting all the information. You go through the appeals process. You say, I was never notified. And you should be okay with that. You should be okay. We'll find out. Call me up and tell me, especially tell me if it didn't work. Wayne. Hello, Wayne.
2: Hey, good morning.
1: Yes, sir.
2: I'm an artist, struggling artist, and I'm using candy wrappers, Lindt candy, and Mars candy wrappers for my art. Do I have to let these people know that I'm using their product?
1: Oh, yeah.
2: I have pieces at like tea and coffee houses, and they're selling for about $25 to $100.
1: Okay. Well, they're not going to bother you for $25 or $100. But the answer is yes. You're using trademarked art and or logos and or names of products. You're using that for commercial purposes without their permission. And are they going to stop you? Let me give you a reality check here. Since you're getting the vast sum of $100 for each piece of art, and I'm going to guess you're not selling 5,000 pieces a month because you're a struggling artist. How much money do you make on this art, Wayne?
2: About $500 every other month.
1: Okay, $250 a month. Okay, here's the reality, here's what's probably going to happen. You keep on doing it, and you are going to get a cease and desist letter if they find out. At that point, you stop. You go, okay, I'm stopping, and then they're not going to go beyond that. Because what are they going to do? File a lawsuit asking for a portion of the profits that you're making using their art? Come on. This is what I would do. First of all, you are in violation. Second of all, as a practical matter, they're not going to do jack except send you a cease and desist. That's it. So go ahead and do it. And I'm sure your art is just god awful ugly. And if you can get away with $250 a month selling it, you're in good shape. All right. 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

0: welcome back. More handle on the law, marginal legal advice.
1: Hello, Charles. Welcome.
2: Hey, I want to thank you so much for your time. I really
1: do. My pleasure.
2: Thank you very much.
1: Sure.
2: I'm dealing with a massive dilemma. And to give you a brief background, what I'm going to talk about, I know a little bit about. I did study some law in school, but in addition, my family is the one, 1971 was Bivens. The United States Supreme Court ruled the Bivens Act of 1971, and subsequently Congress and Senate ruled. I mean, they voted to extend it to the Bivens Act of 1983.
1: Yeah, I have no idea. I have no idea what the Bivens Act is.
2: Well, all right. Okay. What it did is it established that agents cannot act unconstitutional. You can go after them directly. But the reason why I bring that up is because what's going on? I have a fiduciary that was appointed, which I did not agree to. However, they went ahead.
1: The fiduciary was appointed for what?
2: A truck, family trust.
1: A family. And why was a fiduciary appointed as opposed to the trustee fulfilling the terms of the trust? Where is a fiduciary that was appointed come in?
2: Exactly. I don't know. See, California also, I tried procuring records from the court, and California does not have to have, in some of these hearings, a court reporter. So I'm
1: who
2: trying
1: filed,
2: to find out. What
1: who filed a lawsuit?
2: My brother. One
1: for
2: of my
1: what?
2: Brothers.
1: For what?
2: He was accusing us of fraud.
1: Okay, it was accusing you of fraud, not the trustee, accusing you of fraud.
2: Well, I was the one taking care of the trust.
1: Okay, so you were the trustee.
2: Yes.
1: Okay.
2: And there's no substantiation in
1: it. It doesn't matter. I'm just a lawsuit. I get that. The proof is a different issue, you know? Okay, so
2: right.
1: Your brother files a lawsuit against you for fraud as a trustee.
2: Yes.
1: Okay.
2: Yes.
1: And you, I'm assuming, defended it?
2: Yes, I hired lawyers.
1: Okay, good, good.
2: And Diley.
1: All right, and the court appointed a fiduciary. Right?
2: Yes.
1: They took you off as trustee pending the accusations. All right. I got it so far.
2: Correct.
1: All right. So what's going on?
2: Okay. So anyway, fiduciary mishandled the thing. The property went into a complete disrepair in Villa Park, which is a very exclusive area. And they sold it. I'll just get to the crux. There's a lot of other issues that took place. The same fiduciary we have was accused of stealing $4 million from somebody else. And so I'm giving a little bit of record.
1: Okay, you know, it's going too long. All right, and he was accused of stealing $4 million. You know, I can accuse you of stealing $5 million. I don't know what an accusal does.
2: Okay, well, anyway.
1: Or an accusation. I don't know what that does.
2: Right. Well, I had to get my congresswoman involved because of what's been going on. But
1: all right. You know what? That's a pleasure. All right. We're way beyond this. Congresswoman under Bivens Act, fiduciary. Okay. That's way above my pay scale. Matter of fact, it's above everybody's pay scale. As a matter of fact, it is no pay scale, Bivens Act in law school. Okay.
0: Hello, Pam. You're up. Welcome to the show. Yes, ma'am.
3: Yes, this is a juvenile court question.
0: Mm-hmm.
3: There was a automobile accident, death of my niece. We've been going for over a year. Every 45 days, there's a court date, and there's been no plea of guilty or not guilty. And then the last three times we have showed, the person has not showed that was driving the car that killed my niece. And I was just wondering why he doesn't have to show in court. And how long can this go on?
0: Oh, yeah. No, he has to show in court. Oh, no, he has to show. And what will happen is the judge will issue a bench warrant for his arrest, hauling him into court and then making sure that sanctions are issued. How old is the person that hit your niece?
3: Well, he's a juvenile. We don't really know. I think he was like 17, maybe.
0: Oh, they can still charge a 17-year-old that is adults. That happens all day long. So I would talk to the DA. Certainly the district attorney is aware that he hasn't shown up. And you want to make sure that this doesn't fall through the cracks. Sometimes that happens because there's a caseload that's too high. But that's what's going to happen. They are going to haul him in And then I think they can handle this in absentia, although I'm trying to guess if that's true or not. And I don't know if, well, number one, are they charging him as an adult? Number two, can you try? You can certainly try someone in absentia. And if you have already cut a deal and you don't show up, then there is no deal. And if you don't show up to a court date, a bench warrant is issued. So, I mean, you'll get it straightened out. I mean, it will happen. The problem, of course, is you want justice here. And you absolutely want this tried as an adult, and you push like that for the DA. Well, what happened in the accident? Tell me that.
3: Crosswalk, I think she was crossing against, well, without a crosswalk light, and he was driving around 57.
0: Okay,
3: and
0: on
3: 35.
0: Top of that, hold on. When did this happen?
3: 2 years ago, Thanksgiving.
0: Okay. On top of that, there is a very heavy personal injury case here. Going after, if he is a juvenile, you go after the parents and see if they have insurance. If they are homeowners or some, they are not. No, then chances are there's not much
3: no
0: there.
3: No car insurance, no license.
0: Yeah, then that's tough. Then there's no place to go, unfortunately. Yeah. Whenever you get hit in a crosswalk, you want to get hit by an Amazon truck. That's my legal advice, always. Either a UPS truck, an Amazon truck, for sure. Dana. Hello, Dana.
4: Yes, hello, Bill.
0: Yep.
4: Somebody's been taking money out of my bank account. All I have is an ATM account. And my bank said because I had waited over a couple of months that I was out of luck.
0: Yeah, it could be. I mean, you have a duty to inform them. And do you look at your statement and see when and how money is taken out of your ATM account?
4: Well, no, due to a housing issue, I hadn't received any statements. And so I went to the bank and I said, well, why aren't you, where are the statements? Said, oh, they've all been returned. And I'm like,
0: okay. Got it. So you're talking about due to a...
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0: The bank going up the food chain. 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

0: base wins for North Carolina and Troy. The Sunday night ball game in the majors went to Texas 6-4 at Boston, but Rangers shortstop Corey Seager was out again with a concussion. The A's were playing in Las Vegas at their AAA stadium all week. 101 degrees there today. Colorado hit 6 home runs. The final 23-9 Rockies over the Athletics. San Francisco beat the Cubs 5-1. The win to Logan Webb. 8 innings, no earned runs allowed. 7 strikeouts. Back to you.
1: I was completely shook by that series being in Vegas. Like, there was literally this moment where I was like, why did they move to Vegas? I missed it. What are they calling it? Like the Las Vegas series for them? They're doing a couple of them where they're playing in the minor league park?
0: Since they built a new AAA stadium there, and even before that, their AAA team has been there, northwest of Las Vegas. They're going to move into a new ballpark that's on the strip in 2028 that will not be outdoors.
1: Very nice. Thanks, Steve. Mm-hmm. All right. Hey, a couple of things here before we get out. You mentioned some World Cup. I want to remind everyone that the excitement of the FIFA World Cup is now streaming live on Fox One, the official English streaming platform. To catch every unforgettable moment, Fox One brings the action straight to your screen so you never miss a goal. Download Fox One and experience the FIFA World Cup live. You know, I can't wait a little bit later on to hear you pick Team USA again to win this thing, Arnie.
2: Oh, you just stole one of my picks. I only have two picks. That's one of them. What are you doing to me?
1: Well, I mean, you can take your pick. You can always pick a college football game. You can always throw a random. I mean, we got a few spreads out
2: baseball?
1: There
2: college baseball? Is that what you're talking about?
1: College. Well, you can go to college baseball if you want. I know you don't care about college baseball unless your Arizona Wildcats are in it. But
2: exactly. Yeah, exactly.
1: All right. Well, when we come back, the segment, Arnie's Picks Around the Corner, and much, much more here on Fox Sports Radio.
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15: This week in 1788, New Hampshire becomes the ninth and last necessary state to ratify the Constitution of the United States, thereby making the document the law of the land. It was then agreed that government under the U.S. Constitution would begin on March 4th, 1789. This week in 1865, and more specifically in what is now known as Juneteenth or June 19th, Union soldiers arrive in Galveston, Texas with news that the Civil War is over and slavery in the United States is abolished. On that day, 250,000 enslaved people were freed. Many left the state immediately and headed north or to nearby states in search of family members who had been taken to other regions during slavery. Juneteenth became a federal holiday in 2021. This week in 1975, Jaws, a film directed by Steven Spielberg, opens in theaters. The story of a great white shark that terrorizes a New England resort town became an instant blockbuster and the highest-grossing film in movie history until it was bested by 1977 Star Wars.

0: Jaws was nominated for an Academy Award in the Best Picture category and took home 3 Oscars for Best Film Editing, Best Original Score, and Best Sound, and made lots of people afraid to go in the water. And this week in 2018, President Trump orders the U.S. military to set up a 6th branch, a Space Force. On December 20th, 2019, the president signed the National Defense Authorization Act into law, creating the newest military service and the first new service since the U.S. Air Force came into being in 1947.
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David Bowie's single Space Oddity, released to coincide with the Apollo 11 moon landing, reaches number 5 in the UK. Also in July, Bob Dylan has a top 10 hit with Lay Lady Lay in his new deeper-sounding vocal style, which he attributes to quitting smoking.

0: Blood, Sweat, and Tears have a number two hit with Spinning Wheel, popularizing the so-called brass rock movement that includes BST, Chicago, and Electric Flag.
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on top with the number one album in the U.S. and the U.K. and a number one single, Angie. Come on, baby. Let's Get It On is a number one single and a number two album for Marvin Gaye. Also in August of 73, Stevie Wonder is back with the number four album, Inner Visions. And Florida band Lynyrd Skynyrd released their debut album, had a top 20 hit with Freebird, and tour opening for

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4: This week in 1885, the dismantled Statue of Liberty, a gift of friendship from the people of France to the people of America, arrives in New York Harbor. Lady Liberty was shipped across the Atlantic Ocean in 350 individual pieces packed in more than 200 cases. The copper and iron statue, which was reassembled and dedicated the following year in a ceremony presided over by U.S. President Grover Cleveland, became known around the world as an enduring symbol of freedom and democracy. Jumping ahead this week in 1963 to lessen the threat of an accidental nuclear war, the United States and the Soviet Union agreed to establish a hotline communication system between the two nations. The agreement was a small step in reducing tensions between the U.S. and USSR following the 1962 Cuban Missile Crisis. This week in 1997, the inaugural season of the newly formed WNBA tipped off with the New York Liberty taking on the L.A. Sparks at the Great Western Forum. A crowd of 14,284 watched the Sparks guard Penny Toler scored the first basket in WNBA history. The league started with 8 teams, now has 15, and is seeing a surge in popularity. And this week in 2006, on the remote island of Spitsbergen, halfway between mainland Norway and the North Pole, the prime ministers of Norway, Sweden, Finland, Denmark, and Iceland laid the ceremonial first stone of the Global Seed Vault. The vault, which opened in 2008, has the capacity to hold 2.2 billion seeds and is intended to provide insurance against both incremental and catastrophic loss of crop diversity.
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0: Did you catch the Vinnie Penn Project? 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
1: Low-budget film Easy Rider captures the public imagination with a soundtrack by Steppenwolf, The Byrds, and The Electric Prunes. The Woodstock Music and Art Fair is held August 15th through 18th on Max Yazger's farm in Bethel. 32 of the biggest bands of the day play to a crowd estimated at 500,000. The event is later released as a movie and

with the boost from their appearance at Woodstock, San Francisco band Santana hits the top 10 with their debut album, Evil Ways. The festival undoubtedly immortalized Jimi Hendrix and ushered in the era of large rock concerts and arena rock bands. Also in October, Led Zeppelin have their only U.S. top 10 hit when Whole Lotta Love reaches number 4.

The Allman Brothers Band released their debut album on Capricorn Records to good reviews but limited sales. And 7 years after his last number one, Elvis Presley tops the charts with Suspicious Minds. Morning.

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4: In November of 73, Billy Joel's second album yields a minor hit with Piano Man, which

Ringo Starr continues his solo success with a number two album and three top 10 hits, including two number ones, Photograph and You're 16. Meanwhile, John Lennon releases his fourth solo album, Mind Games, which goes to number 9 in the U.S.

0: And in December, the single Taking Care of Business drives the second album by Canadian rock band Bachman Turner Overdrive to number 4. Emerson, Lake & Palmer released their fourth album, Brain Salad Surgery, which goes to number 11. And after passing away in a plane crash in September, Jim Croce has a posthumous number 1 with Time in a Bottle.
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0: In January of 69, Creedence Clearwater Revival has a number two hit with Proud Mary. The Beatles perform live for the last time on the rooftop of Apple Records in London. And after touring as the New Yardbirds in September of 68, Jimmy Page renames the band Led Zeppelin and releases their debut, which goes top 10 in both the US and UK. In February of 69, Detroit rockers MC5 released their debut album, Kick Out the Jams, on Elektra Records. Tommy James and the Shondells have a number one hit with the psychedelic-influenced Crimson and Clover. And San Francisco's Sly and the Family Stone go to number one with the single Everyday People.
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0: 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And the Fifth Hour podcast, where Jay Scoop, the legendary musician, very talented man, stopped by for some fun on the mailbag on Sunday. So check that out.
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0: And away we go. It's the Insta Advice Line. Unscreened radio. Who needs the wisdom, the advice, the knowledge of the Maller Militia? So many options. There's some good ones sent in. I saw a Ferg Dog sent, but he sent one. I know Alf recommended John Henry, the Red Sox owner. But we're going to keep it simple here. Play the hits, my man. Play the hits. Advice to Wemby, the Parisian prodigy who became the Parisian puddle in the big moments of the NBA Finals. So your advice to Wemby on how to play better down the stretch and not suck at a time you cannot suck. You're live on the air when you hear my voice at 877-996-6369. Line 1, hello. You're on the air. Advice to Wemby, line 1.
4: Maybe he should stick to painting those statues.
0: That's a good idea. Painting is the way to go there, Supermarket Steve. Line 2, you're on the air, line 2. Advice to Wemby, line 2. Hello.
5: Yeah, morning, John. Hey, Spike Lee, a dwarf or a mid-south, the little person.
0: I don't know, something like that. Not a very tall man. I was in an elevator with Spike Lee one time years ago, and he thought I was going to kill him because I was much taller than he is. Let's go to line 3. You're on the air, line 3. Insta advice line for Wemby, the Parisian prodigy who became the Parisian puddle in the NBA Finals.
4: Hey, Ben, can you tell E-Dog I'm a fan of Joe Dog? Thanks, Ben.
0: Okay, I'll let him know. I'll pass that on. Hello, caller. You're on the air. We're giving advice to Wemby. Caller, line 4. Hello, line 4.
6: Is it true? Viva Las Vegas is the greatest sports information.
0: All right, you stumbled over your words. Line 2, you're on the air. Line 2, I hear a lot of ambient noise. Line 2, advice to Wemby, the Parisian prodigy who played like the Parisian puddle.
7: I'm Putney Kamau, and my wife has World Double D Cup.
0: All right, congratulations, sir. Very proud of that. All right. 877-99 on Fox is the number. Caller, you're on the air. Caller, advice, please, to Wemby, caller.
8: I know there's a minimum height for roller coasters. Is there a maximum height?
0: Yes, I think there might be. Definitely, there has to be. Line 5. Hello, line 5. You're on the air. Advice to Wemby, the Parisian prodigy who became the Parisian puddle in the NBA Finals.
9: Be like Malaysia McKenzie?
0: It's Andrew from Bakersfield harassing us. Hello, line 1. You're on the air, line 1.
10: Mama said he was mad because he got all those teeth and no toothbrush.
0: Oh, yeah, you need the toothbrush.
11: Gotta brush your teeth.
0: Yeah, very important. Line two, you're on the air, line 2. Hello.
12: You ought to go to the Penn School and learn how to play basketball again.
0: It's a good idea. All right, good idea. All right, we'll do one more, only one more. 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Koopaloop, last call.
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0: Line 5, you're on the air, line 5. Advice to Wemby, line 5.
14: James Dolan was born a Brady.
0: That was Jerome. 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

0: next. However, it is the B block. What hour is it? Let's find out right now. Here we go.
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1: The Carolina Hurricanes won the Stanley Cup Sunday night, taking game.
2: Fox News, I'm Deborah Valentine. President Trump has departed the White House and is on his way to France for the three-day G7 summit.
3: Diplomats have told Reuters that one focus will be crisis management. President Trump has been frustrated by what he sees as a lack of European help with Iran.
2: Fox's Jonathan Savage reporting the summit ahead of Friday's planned signing of a peace agreement between the U.S. and Iran in Geneva, Switzerland. Kentucky Senator Mitch McConnell was hospitalized Sunday. However, very little information is being revealed about it.
4: A spokesman for Senator McConnell would only say he's receiving excellent medical care, but that's about all. McConnell has had plenty of health issues in recent years. A few months ago, he was hospitalized for 8 days after experiencing flu-like symptoms.
2: Fox's Jill Nato reporting from Washington. 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
6: Good morning. A search and rescue mission is shifting to a recovery effort for a missing fisherman in Fairfield. Police say shortly after 7 Saturday morning, a 911 call came in. Two fishermen were in distress on a reef off Penfield Beach. City of Hartford is gearing up for its long weekend to celebrate America's 250th birthday. John Bayback reports.
7: The citywide event's going to be held July 1st through the 5th. The events will include music, food, films, history, and fireworks. The events will take place at several venues, including Connecticut's Old State House, Wadsworth Athenaeum, and Bushnell Park.
6: And after those highs pushing 90 degrees much of last week, forecasters say those afternoon highs much cooler this week, topping out the 70s most days. I'm Jake Orwin.
8: Have you heard the news? The FIFA World Cup kicks off in L.A. SpaceX goes public.
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8: 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Traffic.
12: 84 eastbound, slowing down, exit 51, earlier disabled vehicle removed. You're looking good on 91 north and south, 291, 44 Albany Avenue, rolling into Hartford just fine. Same with Route 9 between 84 and 91. Route 2 east-west looks good. Kelly Quinn.
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6: Sometimes you hurt me so badly, mostly because I love you madly. Sometimes you make me so sad, I can see my pain actually make you mad. Because it's not by design, it's not with intent. I'm almost 59. Sometimes I'm kind of thrown at how easy you reach the bone and snarl and bite and chew and tear. I'm a toy, this is clear. But I try not to whine. I try to relent. I'm almost 59. Motherfucker spent. Roots and wings, I know. Both those things blow.

0: Is it vacation time yet? Nope, it's Monday, June 15. Welcome to it. 4 days, four shows to go until a little bit of a hiatus here as far as the Vinnie Penn Project is concerned, but that's rude. It's no way to start off a day, a week, a show, talking about can't wait for vacation in a couple days, but we are a vacation culture, are we not? We live for them. If Jimmy doesn't shut up about Maine already. Actually, you're kind of dreading it.
1: I'm not dreading it.
0: Yeah, yeah. You had other places you wanted to go.
1: Oh, always.
0: Yeah. But heck of a weekend. Hope you all got to enjoy yours. Busy one for yours truly. A hot one out there, man, more often than not. A good rain fell last night, though. Supposed to be a considerably cooler week, but a pretty cloudy one more often than not, too. We shall see together. Very special week here in that with me taking that hiatus, I want to celebrate America's 250th before all is said and done. And I'm going to get to that every day this week with a special guest scheduled every day this week. I'm working in partnership with Breitbart News, and it's going to be some really exciting stuff. 8 o'clock hour every day this week. In case you missed that, though, you know I do the playback boogie. So whoever you missed today, you'll catch early in the 6 o'clock hour, early on in the show the next day. And, of course, all our content, as much as it's wildly difficult these days, does get posted. Well, not that end. The podcasts all go up without a problem. I've been having struggles with turning them into content for the website, too. So just make sure you're always checking on 960weli.com. And what did we find out was that I'd been giving it wrong all these years? 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
0: I don't know.
1: I bet you it's News Talk.
0: Oh, is that what you're going to do, Jim, while I look it up?
1: Yeah, that's my guess.
0: Hartford. We got to get that written down here in the room. Here we go. Let's see. It's newsradio1410.com. Yeah.
1: And I was wrong.
0: Yeah. Well, it's all right to be, Jim. I've been giving out the wrong website address for 11 years. So who am I to throw a stone? You need not fret. Hey, lots of giveaways this week, too. So we like to, we're definitely going to want to grease your palms, and they're good ones, too. Tickets to the Ridgefield Playhouse. This one's rock and roll, man. Grace Potter. It's a great show. We'll play a little bit of her music throughout the week. She's great, raspy rocker. And live, the Live Outside series, just the whole thing is fantastic. I'm excited to give away tickets to Grace Potter all this week. And also Rob Schneider at the Schubert. We've got tickets to give away every day this week. Oh, speaking of which, I could whet your appetite with this.
2: You can do it!
3: Cover Winkler and Bees.
2: You can do it!
3: You can do it!
2: You can do it! You can do it all night long.
0: It's just a You Can Do It compilation. And there's so much great stuff from him. You know, I went looking for Rob Schneider content this morning. I didn't realize so much of his stuff with, I don't think of Adam Sandler as a foul mouth. Live in concert there, the curses fly, because I've seen their show together. It's really fun, funny stand-up. But I didn't think his movies were. Like, even, was it Big Daddy? I had, like, a good scene in there, and they were dropping all sorts of F-bombs. I didn't really think that was Sandler, because he's always getting slimed, and the kids love him so much, so you tend to think he's so family-friendly, just not to say that he's not. But there was nothing arable, is the moral of the story. Rob Schneider, a week from Friday night at the Schubert. So stick around. Tickets every day this week. He's supposed to be joining us this week before I sign off, too. And I'm hoping to make that happen. Handlers and all that and the work ethic, you know. Don't make me get started already. There's tons I want to get to, too. As far as Ryan Fazio will be joining us before I'm out the door. Made the reach out to to Ned Lamont. We got to talk about that too, and the lack of response there, and what's going on with him on the campaign trail. He's taking a bit of a beating on the trail, and I'm loving it. I really am, just because. Just even this weekend, like I had a great time this weekend. I really did. A very busy weekend, which is not usually my cup of tea. But Jim, I'm broke. Like I'm just broke from it. And I just don't feel like we have somebody running the state who cares. All he does is talk about, I know your bills are up there. Okay. And there's areas in which you can help. As a matter of fact, let's do one of my old bits. This wasn't a bit of mine on KC101. This has only been a bit of mine because those were good years. Please buy a copy of A Tale of Two Talk Show Hosts, available at bookstores everywhere. Signed copies at RJ Julia right now because it's all about that great experience. And I just woke up to a wonderful letter from Glenn Beck about it this morning. He's going on and on about the book. But those are good paying years. So this is what I've got on me right now. Have I not done this on the air with you before, Jim?
1: I don't think so, no.
0: This is what I've got until payday, which is...
1: 5 days away? Four.
0: I have $9. That's what I have on me. $9. Now, I know we're a cashless society, but I'm a cash guy. I don't like going around with $9 on me. Why did you just make a face, Jim? Is that more than you? Is that significantly more than you?
1: You got $9 more than me, brother.
0: Yeah, but you're throwing that card around. I think you said too last week. I don't want to blow up your spot.
1: Go ahead.
0: I was talking to Jimmy and saying how, man, I never have credit. You know, I never let my credit cards get up too high, and both my cards are in a place where I don't like. And Jimmy, am I right that you said something like both? I have, and then you rattled off the amount. How many do you have?
1: Six.
0: I thought it was higher.
1: You put my wife's on there. We got 15.
0: That's insane.
1: Yeah, man. It's nuts. But I'm doing well. I'm starting to pay them all off.
0: Yeah, yeah. And you ruined everything by bringing her to my book signing, because now I adore her.
1: Yeah.
0: So I can't take a pot shot. I don't even feel comfortable bashing marriage anymore in front of you because I think she's so delightful. It was so nice meeting her at RJ Julia last week, where A Tale of Two Talk Show Hosts is available. Signed copies are sitting there and waiting to be purchased.
1: It's a great
0: right
1: read,
0: now.
1: Man. It really is.
0: Oh,
1: I'm not even trying to blow your horn here, man. I've been reading this. You're such a good writer, dude.
0: I'm getting... what Beck just wrote me this morning has really taken me aback. I don't even know how to reply to it.
1: And I
0: actually want to reply to it, like, so I'll write a book for you next. If I'm that great, then what are we doing? Well, what shall we do now with all of this talent that you forgot? I forgot what a brilliant writer you are, Vinny. I forgot. Did you forget? Well, now you've been reminded, and what are we going to do? But he's already done so much for me. Just in Jesus, in general. So we'll just leave it at that. But we will head to Hartford as we officially start things off this morning. As far as part one of our 250th birthday, America's birthday celebration, today's guest will be Rebecca Manser, Breitbart News senior editor. Listen, what they're doing there, what's going up on Breitbart's really extraordinary. It's 250 years of history. History pieces by historians and policymakers celebrating key moments that shaped the country. She oversaw the whole section. She collected and edited things from Hillsdale College professors, including Dinesh D'Souza. There's even an American soundtrack, a history of uniquely American music, plus new songs from award-winning writers to celebrate the 250th. That's John Kahn, though, from Breitbart, and he'll be on with fellow songwriters in Nashville when we wrap this up. So it'll begin with Rebecca and end with John Kahn. And again, that's in the 8 o'clock hour every day this week. So stick around for that. But we will take a break and head to Hartford.
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7: Great weather on this Monday. Hi, everybody. I'm Newsy, Chief Meteorologist Gil Simmons. Any early clouds and showers moving out? Sunny, beautiful, 70s to low 80s, lower humidity as well. Another beauty tomorrow. Get an update on the News 8 app. Have a great week.
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10: The Red Sox couldn't finish off a sweep as they dropped the series finale to the Rangers 6-4. Connelly early took the loss, allowing 6 runs over 4-plus innings. Bud Cauley captured his first career tour victory, winning the Canadian Open at 17 under par. Next up, golf's third major of the year, the U.S. Open. It tees off on Thursday. And the Carolina Hurricanes are Stanley Cup champs, shutting out Las Vegas in the clincher 3-0. I'm Matt McCoy.
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2: Hey, good morning. And away we go. We're at 844-960-1410. I'd like to think you all know that by now. The 960 from WELI, the 1410 from WPOP. We threw them both together. That's the number you're going to need for our giveaways, of course, but we'd love to hear from you on any and all things. You could email me, VinnyPenn at sbcglobal.net. Of course, on X, it's at VinnyPenn, and that's kind of where I want to start things. I'm looking at a post from the governor right now about the Knicks. Stanford is ready. Connecticut is ready. NBA Finals. Let's go. From June 13th. Just a clown. I've been getting I don't really know how to navigate this, so bear with me. This is tricky stuff because I think I'm going to get in trouble at one of these days and about this and whatever. But I've been getting tagged in a lot of clips lately. Even aired one last week. And it included another radio host, another Connecticut-based radio host who I've never met. We get tagged in a lot of the same things. And he's doing his thing. He's making his noise right now. He's zeroed in on the gubernatorial race. And he loves to show up at Lamont's pressers and hit him with very real questions and not take BS for an answer. And I find it really interesting. Like, on the one hand, it's kind of becoming his calling card. Is I'm the guy who's going to show up, and this is how I'm going to make a name for myself in Connecticut radio. I'm going to be the guy who's a real thorn in the governor's side, and you know that's not necessarily a shot, and that's not even me suggesting or implying that none of it's heartfelt, but you can kind of see it. But the really interesting thing about it is he's black. And watching Ned Lamont tremble as he is hit with a question involving the inner city, the urban vote, what he says about people of color, by a black conservative, something Ned Lamont and most liberals don't think exists. They don't think they exist, is wildly entertaining. Because you can't get self-righteous. And I had this moment, Jim, and this is what I'm really struggling with. Like, Ned Lamont epitomizes, and there are so many who, and it's a black guy asking me this question about what I said about people of color or the inner city or this and that, and what do I know when you might know more, but you're convinced he's had a horrible upbringing. You're convinced, dude. Like, it would never occur to a Ned Lamont and many others that maybe the African-American gentleman you're speaking to had a wonderful upbringing, no different than yours. Maybe money wasn't hard to come by, but you believe it's hard to come by for all of them. You believe all of their story is the same. I worked in here with Roger Van. We both went to Notre Dame High School together. I got a little in my back pocket. Not much. I mean, you know, I'm not a kid from the Bronx or this. But watching Ned Lamont get visibly nervous because he can't just say, you know what, maybe you can't relate because you had a good upbringing, statistically speaking. He just gets rattled because there's only one composite in his head. And he believes, but I'm a Democrat. I'm a liberal Democrat. You're supposed to love me. Everything I do is for minorities. Everything I do is for the 13%. is for black people and trans kids. I mean, that's all I care about. There couldn't possibly be a... I'm not going to be faced with a trans conservative next. They can't exist. Doesn't realize that... And it's so insulting to just presume, well, you can't be. Why can't I be? Why can't I be a gay conservative? Because even gay conservative, what? That's an oxymoron. That's how lost the liberals are. That's how awash and they just condescend. Their condescension, it knows no bounds. So there's this part of me that watches these clips that I'm tagged in. And like, this guy's doing it. And I'm like, well, that's his thing. He knows, too. My weapon is, I'm a black conservative out here. And I don't mean this to be a jerk. I mean, I applaud him and all his noise. Reese, it's an afternoon show. And that's what I mean. You know, you get in trouble talking about the shows you're up against. You know, I love this industry too much to do that. And I don't mean this in a jerk way, but who knows? He might be like a stone-cold liberal and just like, this is a blast. I'm just going to be out here. Like, what do you know? Why? I'm supposed to be? Why? I can't be? Because do you know how many African-American conservatives I've had on this show? And I open with, you're not supposed to exist. According to the Democrats, you don't exist. And sometimes I do get suspicious of a few politicians just kind of like, are you making your noise, you know. Sometimes I think that was Candace Owens' shtick to a degree. Yeah, I question. You can't do this for as long as I have and not get a little skeptical and paranoid and... there's nothing more entertaining than watching. Oh, what did you say about people of color? Ned Lamont getting asked that by a black man and him being like, well, hold on now. I say a lot of things. I say pizza and I say Pez and I say go Knicks. And I say Stanford ready. Just breaking a white man's sweat.
3: 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President Trump has departed the White House and is on his way to France for the three-day G7 summit.
4: Diplomats have told Reuters that one focus will be crisis management. President Trump has been frustrated by what he sees as a lack of European help with Iran.
3: Fox's Jonathan Savage reporting the summit ahead of Friday's planned signing of a peace agreement between the U.S. and Iran in Geneva, Switzerland. Kentucky Senator Mitch McConnell was hospitalized Sunday. However, very little information is being revealed about it.
5: A spokesman for Senator McConnell would only say he's receiving excellent medical care, but that's about all. McConnell has had plenty of health issues in recent years. A few months ago, he was hospitalized for 8 days after experiencing flu-like symptoms.
3: Fox's Jill Nato reporting from Washington. 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
7: Good morning. First responders recover from a busy weekend across Connecticut. 13 people are displaced after a fire in Norwalk Saturday afternoon. A 14-year-old girl jumped from the second floor. Two firefighters were treated for exhaustion, all okay. Then yesterday afternoon, a boat caught fire in Norwalk along the Long Island Sound. No injuries there. Search and rescue mission shifts to a recovery effort for a missing fisherman in Fairfield. Police say Saturday morning a 911 call came in after two fishermen were in distress on a reef off Penfield Beach and five people rescued from Long Island Sound in Milford. This was Sunday morning. The tide came in, stranding walkers. Three bystanders tried to help, but they were overcome by the tide as well, two taken in for possible hypothermia. I'm Jake Orwin.
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9: 84 eastbound, dropping speed now as you're coming in. Exit 5051 and 91 north and south wide open for you, so good transition. Westbound 84, 291, 384, all connecting well. No problem, Burnside Avenue 44 or Albany Avenue, Route 2, Route 3, even 9. Quiet start. Kelly Quinn.
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0: So this past Friday night, I hit the gala, the annual gala at the Schubert. It was a wonderful night. Saw a lot of characters, a lot of faces I haven't seen in a long time. A lot of faces I never expected to see at the event. Not in it. A lot of people sitting on the board. I had no idea were sitting on the Schubert board. Such high rollers. Megan Hilty performing Broadway's own, and she put on a hell of a show, especially considering the fact that one of the people that I know from the Schubert said she didn't have the greatest afternoon as far as a little bit of a stomach bug. Man, you'd never know it. The show must go on is for real. Interestingly enough, you know, I mean, everybody from New Haven comes out for this thing, luminaries and such. And this, nice spread of food. I saw the glorious Claire from Claire's Cornucopia, who always see at this event, and I just absolutely adore. And it was great to be able to chat with her for a little while. Eric Hummel in a bedazzled blazer, which was really a sight to behold, and he is a character. We had a lot of laughs. Great to catch up with him as well. And it took me a while because, you know, a couple different people approaching me here and there. Some with love, some not fans. And it took me a while to realize, like, oh, they're going to give award. Like, the night begins with them giving an award to Rosa DeLauro. Because somebody's always got to be giving an award. Be given an award for what they do for the arts community, which I'm all about and I support wholeheartedly. And I might add, I was drinking with Tito's and this is what I was doing. I even said, I'm like, I am on a stoop in 1975 because I was drinking vodka and lemonade. Yeah, man. I was an old school drink of mine. What, you never done that one?
1: No.
0: Yeah. It's a bad news drink.
1: I can't drink vodka.
0: I hesitate to say that's just a ghetto. But it reminded me of the dog days of summer in my 20s. It actually goes well together. You know what it is, though, Jim? It's the sugar. The sugar will just do you in after a while. But it wasn't really my choice. I said to the young lady, I'd like a refreshing, you know, cocktail, this and that. And she's like, well, you have Tito's right here. What would you like me to mix it with? I'm like, maybe a splash of orange. That's why she goes, I got no orange. She had no orange. She's like, I'll tell you what I've got. And I was like, maybe, I don't know, this and that. And when she hit lemonade, there were three choices, and when the third was lemonade, I turned right to who I was with. I'm like, I am on a stoop in 1975. I'll take lemonade. So after a few of those, you can't blame me that when they start talking about an award for somebody, a New Haven lifer who does a lot for the arts, you can't blame me for being like, thank you. Just...
1: Oh, this is for me.
0: Was I supposed to prepare some remarks? And nobody was laughing. It was awful. It was just awful. And it was around that point when I realized, it's for Rosa DeLauro? I don't even know what she's done for the arts. I mean, Jim, you know, at the end of the day, it's just grant dollars that never got probably to where they were supposed to go, because arts programs are the first to go in every school. My daughter, very early on in her academic career, auditioned, lack of it, it's not the right word, but for an arts program that got slashed that year. She got in, got accepted. We had one exciting day. Then they cut it from the budget the next day. So I don't know what she's done for the arts. Although, I mean, I can say that New Haven, you don't have to look far for it. It's an arts community, you know, and that's one of the reasons I've always loved it. And if it's DeLauro this year, you know, so be it. And I kind of groaned. I was like, oh. She wasn't even there. She videotaped her acceptance for this. And it's like, where are you? Like, you can't even be bothered to be, like, at this?
1: It's too late for her.
0: Vodka and lemonade. There could have been a death in the family. Yeah, something in my head. Yeah, it's blurry. And I don't mean to be. Yeah, I think there was a. I think her brother-in-law might have died. Yeah, there was a death in the family. You can go and confirm it. It's horrible broadcasting, because I should know. But I mean, there was a reason that she had videotaped this. And then in the video, she tap danced for a little bit. So I mean, Jim, not the grieving wasn't wildly intense. Because she did a little segment on her clip of her, you know, and I grew up dancing on this very stage. As a matter of fact, yeah, I could probably start doing her now after watching this clip. You all know how I feel about the arts and about New Haven.

0: weekend. Dennis's house, that'd be. And Chris Lancia, who we've had on the show several times already, he sat right across from Dennis' house and said, this is the year she loses.
1: He is Chris Lancia. Mr. Lancia, good to see you on the program. Welcome aboard. Well,
2: thank you.
1: So give me a little bit about your background.
2: I'm born and raised in Bridgeport, Connecticut. I was in the Coast Guard. I was injured. I had to get out when I was younger. Then I've been in the cable business on and off for years. Then when I was about in my 40s, I decided I wanted to go to the FLEXI, Federal Law Enforcement Academy.
1: Okay.
2: So I graduated there 2017. Did a little under 2 years up at the base as a DOD uniform police officer. And then it's just not the way law enforcement used to be anymore. And, you know, I'm getting older, so I went back in the cable business. I have kids. Yeah. I don't want to travel. I have a 14-year-old and a 12-year-old.
1: Okay.
2: My daughters play soccer all over the place. My son's into everything. And I've been involved in politics a lot. I'm born, like I said, in Bridgeport. My dad was on the zoning board. He ran against Joe Gannon, but he was part of that machine at one time. And I think I just got the niche. I started working a lot of campaigns and helped out Margaret when she ran for Congress. And yeah. I think it's time for a change. I mean, with 34 years, and it's time for a change.
1: So, you know, as you look at this race, because Rosa DeLauro has been in for a long time, why do you think that she should be replaced?
2: She's out of touch. She's out of touch with reality. When you're in a job too long, I don't care what you do, you start to lose reality with the people. As I'm driving here, I got a homeless guy asking me for money, but she says she brings money into New Haven. Why do we have people sleeping on the street? We have education that's horrible. And yet, when you look at our budget in Connecticut, the budget went up $1 billion. But $15 billion is from the feds. So basically, the state of Connecticut only has 12. So where's the accountability on the money? Where's it going? All right. You're saying it's going to education, but who's getting it?
0: That's the best part right there, because especially as it pertains to the arts, I do think that there's no follow through. There's no in all of our towns, all of our municipalities, nobody, the money comes in and it's like it's no one's job to make sure it gets from point A to point B. Even some of our sports programs in this state, I've heard from people are like, oh, we're dangerously close to pay-to-play situations. You know, slashing here and slashing there. And high school, you know, high schools thrive on sport, you know, whether it's the football team or lacrosse or what have you. I hesitate to blame it on one, but it does seem to be the Democrats are like, and we just secured X amount of dollars for this sole purpose, but it never gets to it.
2: Got in under my opponent, who was the Appropriations Committee, at 5.0 when she left because she was writing blank checks. Now we're down to about 2.9. I agree with immigration. I was an ex-law enforcement officer. My grandparents came here from the other side in Italy in 1919. You come the right way. You're not allowed. This is America. You're not just allowed to come here. You go to Mexico to put you in jail for 10 years. But here they want to just let you through the borders. I think, like what's going on right now, the war is probably not the best thing. I mean, I'm an ex-military. I don't like wars. I mean, but it had to be done 47 years ago. This should have been taken care of with Reagan. When Reagan got the hostages out, and it hasn't. So I agree with a lot of the stuff he does.
1: As you know, the Trump White House administration is currently suing the city of New Haven.
2: Yes.
1: Over its immigration policies here. What's your opinion on that?
2: I think it's a good thing because we have all these people running around undocumented. We have voter rolls that haven't been cleaned in years. We've proven that Bridgeport elections with ballots, boxes, stuff. And these people that they're catching, these pedophiles, and there's a lot of pedophiles that are hurting kids. So if you're illegal, you don't belong here. You need to go to jail. You don't belong here. So I don't think that's a problem. I think the media is making it worse than it has to be. And the Democrats, who are demonizing these ICE agents who have families, have kids, are good people. I know I was in the academy with some of them. And the Democrats are demonizing them, making them, they're not a Gestapo. I mean, that's rhetoric, and it's causing damage. It's causing people to get hurt. And they need to take accountability for that. And we have to have a little more calmer voice in between. We have to work with each other. You know, I saw the Senator Blumenthal recently, and I asked him, why don't you guys get along in D.C.? Couldn't answer me. He just asked me about a slush fund. You have to get along. You have to work together for the benefit of the people of America.
0: And there you have it, Republican Chris Lancia. He's got Dennis House. House is all disheveled. He doesn't know what to make of him. He's another one. He's nervous like Lamont with he's just... That's a fair point. He looks like a nervous wreck as Lancia goes on and on. And then it culminates in a prediction that this is the year Rosa DeLauro loses. We shall see. We've already had Lancia on a few times. We'll extend to Rosa DeLauro as well. She's a few times thrown a curveball and will. She's got her rules, though.

0: But we'll see. Maybe this year will be one of the on years. And we'll make sure we post this clip, too, for you all to check out if you're just joining us this Monday morning, June 15th.
1: New Haven, Fox 61, traffic.
2: 84 eastbound slows down as you're approaching the Bulkley Bridge, westbound wide open. 91 north and south, still very roomy. I don't have any trouble if you want to cut out 291 from 91 down to 84, and 384 looks good into 84. 44 Burnside Avenue, Silver Lane, East Hartford, all looking very good. You have West Hartford, 44 Albany Avenue moving. Route 9, Route 6 connections, good shape. Kelly Quinn.
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10: Team USA opened World Cup play with a 4-1 win over Paraguay Friday night. 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
15: Steve and Sandy, making copies. The Steve Man and the Sandster, making copies.
16: Who is this guy? Do you know him?
17: Don't worry about him. That's just Richard Lamer. It's just his way of trying to be nice. Hi, Richard.
15: The Sandster saying hi. Sandy and Steve.
16: It's kind of annoying. Maybe somebody ought to talk to him.
15: Steve-a-rama. Steve-a-ramovich.
17: We've all tried. There's nothing we can do. Thank you.
15: All right, Steve-O's finished with the copies. Sandy's turn. Sandita.
16: Hey, guy, what are you working on here?
15: Steve-O-Reno.
16: You work for the accounting department, I guess, huh?
15: Steve-O.
16: So how do you like it here?
15: All right, Steve Rolo, the Steve Meister, asking me questions.
16: Well, I gotta finish my report. I'll see you later. Richard, the Richmeister!
15: Yeah, making friends with the Stevenator.
17: I think there's another coffee machine on this floor.
16: Okay.
15: Steve-O, leaving the room, walking away with the Sandstress.
0: I'm just waiting for this one moment right here. Here we go.
18: Hey, Richard.
15: Sting! Der Stinglehofer! Making copies! The McStingster! Stingatola! Sting! Sting-a-ling-a-ding-ding-ding-dong-dong!
0: I'll never forget that one, too, because Sting was in so many sketches. And, he was in Dune. He had his acting stint, Sting. But I can only imagine what it must have been like pitching that character to Lorne Michaels, especially where SNL is at now. I don't even know how many recurring characters they actually have anymore. But to sit there and be like, so there's this guy, right? And whoever comes in... He can't have conversation. Although if they ask him questions, he can only respond with Jimaroo, Jimarooski. Like, how did that fly? And why was it funny? Why is it still funny? Rob Schneider, we've got your tickets to see him right now. It is a week from Friday night, that show, a Friday night show, the Schubert, downtown New Haven. Get a little dinner at Luke's right next door. I heard a lot about Luke's Friday night at the Schubert this past Friday night. Caller number 9 right now, 844-960-1410. Rob Schneider will be appearing, doing his stand-up. I guess I should forewarn you, though, that, it's not like he comes out and does his Saturday Night Live characters. It is tried and true stand-up comedy that he's been doing for a while now. Very topical, very current event related. And, he toys with cancellation. He loves it. He gets off on cancellation. But he also still tours with Adam Sandler. And I watched him open for Sandler a few years ago. And then they did a few parody songs together. Guy's funnier than ever. It's a great giveaway this week. Great night of comedy. And maybe I'm wrong. Who am I to say? Maybe he'll pull out a little New Haven, the Elm City, Elm Citaroo. Phone lines are lit up. Good luck. 844-960-4.
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6: Fox News, I'm CJ Papa. President Trump with Truth Social posting about the peace agreement with Iran. This great deal will bring peace and security to the whole region. But it didn't come without some tense moments, as Fox's Trey Inks from Tel Aviv explains.
7: Before the deal was signed, it was nearly derailed. The Israelis targeted Hezbollah with strikes in the Lebanese capital of Beirut. Iranian officials immediately vowed to respond with missile fire toward Israel.
6: Vice President J.D. 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
11: They assured us that they were not going to respond to the Israelis, and they were going to sign this agreement and get to peace.
6: Signing ceremony set for Friday in Switzerland. Oil prices down big this morning. President Trump is traveling to the massive three-day G7 summit that takes place in France. 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
29: Good morning. A search and rescue mission is shifting to a recovery effort for a missing fisherman in Fairfield. Police say shortly after 7 Saturday morning, a 911 call came in. Two fishermen were in distress on a reef off Penfield Beach. City of Hartford is gearing up for its long weekend to celebrate America's 250th birthday. John Bayback reports.
30: The citywide event's going to be held July 1st through the 5th. The events will include music, food, films, history, and fireworks. The events will take place at several venues, including Connecticut's Old State House, Wadsworth Athenaeum, and Bushnell Park.
29: And after those highs pushing 90 degrees much of last week, forecasters say those afternoon highs much cooler this week, topping out the 70s most days. I'm Jake Orwin.
1: Have you heard the news? The FIFA World Cup kicks off in L.A. SpaceX goes public.
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1: 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Traffic.
32: 84 eastbound. Now we're seeing a slower line. Exit 46 into 51. Easier after. Westbound, no worries. And 91 north and south. Still very roomy. You have Route 2 east-west. Good choice. Also Route 9 between 91 and 84. Route 6 and Farmington. Getting along very well. Kelly Quinn.
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15: Sometimes you hurt me so badly, mostly because I love you madly. Sometimes you make me so sad, I can see my pain actually make you mad. 'Cause it's not by design, it's not with intent. I'm almost 59, motherfucker spent. Sometimes I'm kind of thrown at how easy you reach the bone and snarl and bite and chew and tear. I'm a toy, this is clear. But I try not to whine. I try to relent. I'm almost 59. Motherfucker spent. Roots and wings, I know. Both those things blow.

0: My man, Fred.
1: Hey, believe it or not, I actually have a poem. What's my name? Verily screamed the former Cassius Clay, then, now, and forever Muhammad Ali. Well, it's the rhetorical questions which get answered, and indeed, eventually, even the very BBC addressed him as Mr. Ali. Some it's so tough that one name is enough. Cher, Bono, Lizzo, Liberace, his friends called him Lee. Speaking for myself, it's Dr. Fred from Middletown to Thebes. He's gotten in everyone's face. Obviously got the missive that it's time to get aggressive. What's that? Oh, hell no. Not by raising a hand, but rather by appropriating a good chunk of the AM radio band. That's band as in bandwidth. But at the end of the day, he's got class. He's a contender. He's somebody. Thank you.
0: My man, thank you. And I hope you're enjoying the book.
1: I already read the book, dude. I had read it when I got there.
0: That's right.
1: It didn't occur to me.
0: I apologize.
1: It didn't occur to me that I could, like, buy it first, read it, and then bring it. But then when I got there, I wanted to, like, buy more copies anyway, just that I bought my buddy one there. Yeah.
0: Yeah, I forgot.
1: Good deal, man.
0: You did mention that you had read it in advance. I apologize for not remembering that. You made quite a commotion upon your arrival, Fred.
1: No, I mean, just showed up as me, you know?
0: Yeah,
1: you resonated with my buddy, dude. That was just the guy I hooked up for a ride, but you and he were on the same page.
0: Yeah, he's a good dude. He's a good dude.
1: Yeah.
0: I'm glad to place the face. I was glad to place the face.
1: All right, yeah, thank you. Closing real quick with Rosa DeLauro, there's a picture of her hanging in the now sort of defunct Buttonwood. Of her and the executive director standing there. So, you know, when she came to Middletown, she posed with the Buttonwood director. I mean, as far as her and the arts go.
0: Yeah. Oh, yeah. Well, it's a photo shoot. If the camera comes out, I love it. What do you need me to love for this photo? What do you need me to hold for this photo? And then they drop the baby. But we both know that. But I'll see you soon, my man. Thanks again for the support last week.
1: Thank you. Bye-bye.
0: As a matter of fact, I even have more on the arts in New Haven, but I got it sent to me a while back. I got to see if I could still dig it up. Appreciate you checking in on us this Monday morning, June 15. Always appreciate the prose of Fred. Was it Dr. Fred from Middletown? I don't know about the doctor part there. And congratulations to our winner for the Rob Schneider tickets. We already blew out today's pair. We'll have another pair tomorrow. Tickets to give away all this week. Your Grace Potter tickets at the Ridgefield Playhouse. Those are coming up shortly. I think I might have found it right here. As far as... See, this is just love letters to the Arts Council. And the Arts Council deserves... It's a key player in Greater New Haven, and that was my girl, Bitsy, who just passed away, I think not even a year ago, who ran that sucker for a good long time. I tried to get in there for many, many, many years. I mean, that's how I viewed New Haven, too. I mean, that's one of the things that kept my feet so planted on the grounds. It was downtown New Haven was just an arts playground, from live music over here to, you know, old to theater productions over here and like old churches, things that weren't even really being advertised. And it's like, well, how are these big crowds showing up if these aren't even being advertised? You just had to go downtown New Haven and we had the, you know, you remember right outside Toad's Place, if you know, you know, whatever those things are called, where you had every event thumbtacked to them. I tell my son to head down there. He does head down there. And he thumbtacks his graveyard grindhouse schedules all over there. I mean, even that, there were so many silent films being shown. I was like 20 years old myself, and I'd be like, wait, where's this being shown? And with a live orchestra is playing along to Lon Chaney's Silent Phantom of the Opera, you know, and it's like, wow, the arts are vibrant here, you know? And there were a lot of publications dedicated to them. The Arts Council had a great publication that I tried so hard to get in on that publication. I mean, I got close, too. That's going to be the title of my autobiography. I got close. because I really did on that gig. But I mean, we had Tunes and Times, and was it Hip Magazine? Was that one gang? Anybody out there remember? I think that was a big one, and it looked really good for a long time. Wrote for them for years. And of course, the New Haven Advocate, you couldn't touch it. New Haven Independent, heavily dedicated to the arts, still is online, newhavenindependent.org. So we talk about the, you know, I'm seeing right here the municipal grants. The city consistently funds the Mayor's Community Arts Grant Program. Grants for local individual artists and creative organizations. And yet, in our schools anyway, as far as education, so maybe it's you have to look at the governor again and Elliker's ongoing gripe with him, like you're slashing our budgets for the schools. And maybe it's arts in schools that I'm looking at more. Moreover, which is what Rosa DeLauro should be fighting for. Here's the story I had. The NEA cuts hit New Haven really hard. It goes back a ways. They talk about several programs impacted by sweeping cuts to the National Endowment for the Arts, the NEA. Thousands of grantees were notified that their current funding, it's not coming to an end. It ended. It's terminated. A dozen phone calls went out. Again, this is a while back, a little less than a year, maybe about a year back. Went out to area nonprofit leaders confirming these terminations included grants for fiscal years for the foreseeable future. Just over. No, like it's coming. And that, I don't know how it impacted Long Wharf Theater because I don't know what's become of Long Wharf Theater. I mean, one of the biggest, one of the fluffiest feathers in New Haven's cap. Never survived COVID. That's one thing. But it is Long Wharf. The people who've performed on that stage at the Long Wharf Theater, the biggest name, Pacino. Never mind who you'd see in the audience. I was at a show there once. Meryl Streep was in the audience. I can't begin to tell you. What's his name? Brian. Brian. Was it Dennehy? Did a powerhouse performance there. Joe Pantoliano saw there. But now I kind of get away from some of the biggest names. Okay, you didn't survive COVID, but now the Long Wharf Theater's in this precarious position of it'll come to your, it takes shows on the road. Like they'll bring a show to your actual home. So if you're, you know, rolling in dough, you could have a show in your living room and invite people over. That's what it's become, this very odd traveling thing. So what dollars aren't getting to Long Wharf Theater? I don't even understand what could possibly be happening there. And I have to look more closely at who played there over the years. Just being at the Schuber on Friday night. Do you realize what's come through the Schuber? Does everybody know? Because they extended the map upstairs. This is the biggest Broadway show in the history of Broadway shows. Started out at the Schuber Theater, downtown New Haven. Got their Kinks out there, and they're like, are we ready for Broadway? Some were decided this is not going to make it to Broadway. Many did. Some of the biggest, the biggest names in showbiz, the biggest Tony Award winners, greatest act performers of our time, right? Downtown New Haven. That alone should earn tons of dollars. Yale, never mind the Yale rep and beyond. They say this, over $400,000 that would have been distributed to New Haven organizations this year. At the time of this publication, which is close to a year ago, gone. And then they say, of course, it devolves into Trump. All leads around to Trump The notices of termination, sent from an unmonitored NEA email address, came just hours after President Donald Trump released a budget that proposes eliminating the NEA and the Institute of Museum and Library Services in their entirety. Organizations had 7 days from Friday to appeal the decision. The NEA has not released a full list of terminated grants. In the meantime, crowdsourcing has begun. But then something happened, and it's going to blow your mind what did. Because what they tried to dump on Trump couldn't be dumped there. And while awards still get doled out all over Connecticut for accolades that aren't earned, because this money's going elsewhere, you'll be stunned to find out what happened with the NEA next. I'll have it for you.
2: New Haven. Great weather on this Monday. Hi, everybody. I'm News 8 Chief Meteorologist Gil Simmons. Any early clouds and showers moving out. Sunny, beautiful, 70s to low 80s, lower humidity as well. Another beauty tomorrow. Get an update on the News 8 app. Have a great week.
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11: 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Number 3. 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
2: So interestingly, the long and the short of it is the Trump administration abruptly canceling and terminating sweeping amounts of NEA dollars and National Endowment for the Humanities, NEH, funding in Connecticut. Yes, it was a devastating blow to both. But here's the interesting part that the media, of course, will leave out of it. First of all, the slashing began 48 hours before the NEA was even given word that this was coming down from Trump. But nobody will tell you that timeline. And beyond that, it was because it was determined that that money wasn't getting where they were saying it was going. After an investigation, after an audit, and Trump announced this. I had the clip at one point a while ago. We played it here to death, where Trump was rattling off. He said it in front of a captive audience. He said it a State of the Union address or live television. He rattled off where tens of thousands, if not millions of dollars, grant dollars and beyond, where they were allotted, where they were headed to, but where they actually wound up. If not, and don't y'all remember when he rattled off like the names of things that were made up in an effort just to receive money because nobody was really overseeing it? And he's like, you can't make this stuff up. There's actually, you know, $250,000 went to the, he wouldn't even make them up. He was telling the truth. He would cite the most outrageous. Wait, the what? Because it was all a grift, one big fat grift. All it would take, you hate to boil it down. You hate to constantly drag people into spotlights who are getting burns from being in them so long. But would Aaron Stewart be in the hot water that she was in if anyone was ever looking, ever? Surely, had she gotten called out, yeah, probably somebody would have gotten fired. But if she looked, if she started getting hit with, I can't approve this, or, she would have known I got eyes on me and wouldn't have gotten out of control. So they want you to believe, oh, Trump, he destroyed the NEA in Connecticut. But that's because the NEA, the endowment for there, none of the money was getting there. I should say none because I know well enough to know that, and especially with Yale being a major player, but Yale too, man. Yale's shady as the day is long. You got to get your books in order. So the story about the NEA cuts hit New Haven hard. It's May 7th, last year. The story of the NEA abruptly pulling arts grants on a massive scale is from a little under a week prior. But you'd have to go and do that homework. And they would easily say, too, well, we saw it coming. We saw it come. They knew. It's just a big, see, what I believe in from all of my years of supporting the arts and enjoying the arts and rubbing elbows, you know, Friday night was nothing but people who really do give their money. They count on the donor, not the grant. The donor's money, you'd like to think, because a donor, I would imagine if I were a donor, I'd follow up. I'd be like, wait a minute, what's going on? I gave you X amount of dollars last year. Yeah, it's a tax write-off for me. Yeah, it makes me feel good about myself. Yeah, this and that. But I want to see that it goes places. Donors versus grants? You know, And I think that the people sitting there, they're just like, well, those grant dollars. I don't know what we'll do. I'm going to pull up in a brand new Bentley tomorrow, though. And that's what audits revealed. And that's what they will reveal. I'm still waiting. That's another one. While I want DCF to be front and center in all of the conversations on the debate trial this week, especially the ones that involve the sitting governor, I'd like the conversation of audits of all of our towns or cities, municipalities, whatever we're doing. Those two, are we going to do that? Did we learn? Are we going to look over at the Aaron Stewart story and the myriad others? And are we going to learn from those? Because this is being painted still as, oh, well, unfortunately, we're hurting right now. Rosa DeLauro, she's fighting the good fight, but Trump got rid of all of it. No, you're forgetting that Trump and his team went and did their homework and found out none of the money was getting where it was supposed to go. Half of it was going to places that were made up and don't even exist. Do you remember some of the comedic? I remember one of them brought down the house because he's like, get a load of this. You know, it's the... I can't even too hungover a Monday morning to even come up with how ridiculous one of the places he said millions of dollars went through. Everybody should just open up their books.
3: 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This great deal will bring peace and security to the whole region. But it didn't come without some tense moments, as Fox's Trey Inks from Tel Aviv explains.
4: Before the deal was signed, it was nearly derailed. The Israelis targeted Hezbollah with strikes in the Lebanese capital of Beirut. Iranian officials immediately vowed to respond with missile fire toward Israel.
3: Vice President J.D. Vance spells out what happened next on Fox's The Big Weekend Show.
5: They assured us that they were not going to respond to the Israelis, and they were going to sign this agreement and get to peace.
3: Signing ceremony set for Friday in Switzerland. Oil prices down big this morning. President Trump is traveling to the massive three-day G7 summit that takes place in France. 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
7: Good morning. First responders recover from a busy weekend across Connecticut. 13 people were displaced after a fire in Norwalk Saturday afternoon. A 14-year-old girl jumped from the second floor. Two firefighters were treated for exhaustion, all okay. Then yesterday afternoon, a boat caught fire in Norwalk along the Long Island Sound. No injuries there. Search and rescue mission shifts to a recovery effort for a missing fisherman in Fairfield. Police say Saturday morning a 911 call came in after two fishermen were in distress on a reef off Penfield Beach. And five people rescued from Long Island Sound in Milford. This was Sunday morning. The tide came in, stranding walkers. Three bystanders tried to help, but they were overcome by the tide as well. Two taken in for possible hypothermia. I'm Jay Corwin.
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9: 84 eastbound, dropping speed, exit 48 into 51, westbound clear. You have a good ride on 291 and 384. Also, 44 Burnside Avenue. Little patches here and there, not that big of a deal. Now, Route 2 westbound, your building volume, exit 1D into 84. Kelly Quinn.
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1972, Don McLean goes to number one with the single and album American Pie. Paul Simon's solo debut gives him a top 10 hit, Mother and Child Reunion. Fast forward to March, where Neil Young has a number one album and a number one single with Heart of Gold. And Deep Purple released their quintessential album, Machine Head, which goes to number one in the UK, number seven in the US, and features the classic hit, Smoke on the Water.

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0: troubles you.
1: Where are you from, Mr. Rogers?
0: Is it New Haven?
1: Or Paramus? 5 exams in 5 different cities.
2: That might not be the right file.
1: No, it's not the exams I'm interested in. It's the 5 tries. But you didn't answer my question. Do you want to kill Nazis?
2: Is this a test?
1: Yes.
2: I don't want to kill anyone. I don't like bullies. I don't care where they're from.
1: Well, there are already so many big men fighting this war. Maybe what we need now is a little guy, huh? I can offer you a chance. Only a chance.
2: I'll take it.
1: Good. So where is the little guy from, actually?
2: Brooklyn.
1: Congratulations, soldier.
3: What do you want me to do? I mean, what do you want me to do when Captain America the First Avenger clips come up in my feed? You want me to pass by them? I can't. I didn't realize it was a New Haven. New Haven? That's Stanley Tucci right there, too. I would have loved it if it was the other clip. I love the one where he jumps on the grenade and it's just a test. Tommy Lee Jones. I think it's Tucci who does it because Tommy Lee Jones doesn't want him. And Tucci's like, he's the one who will jump on a grenade. And he does. Great one. But it's not that one. It's the Bucky question. But just, you know, you've tried. And that's what Stanley Tucci was talking about right there. You keep getting your physical. They keep rejecting you because you're too small. You're too skinny. Can't do it. While Santiago's death, he was a subpar. Because there was a, you can't do this. We need the best of the best out there. You're risking your lives out there. And by you risking your lives out there, you're risking the lives of everybody in your unit out there. I know. I'm in a room with a guy who served, and I'm just saying this. I feel a little uncomfortable doing that. And Bucky's saying to him, you know, you've tried, you're a good man, you're my best friend. And he's just like, but there are guys out there risking their lives every day for this country. I've got no right to do any less. He just wants to be able to. And then the super serum is injected into him and he becomes Captain America. I bring it up for so many reasons. One, coming up shortly will be the beginning of our week-long America's 250th. A little something I hatched over the weekend with my connections at Breitbart. Gonna have a different guest every day. Today's is senior editor Rebecca Manser, who 250 years of history. She oversaw all the work in this huge, beautiful section. I don't even think it's up yet. They were sending me links all weekend to things like this is the embargo's not living, all this code, like nobody knows. She oversaw all the work on this section. History pieces by historians, policymakers, celebrating key moments that shaped the country. She collected and edited reads from Hillsdale College professors Matthew Spaulding and David Stewart, Dinesh D'Souza, historian Richard Lyons, survivor of Mao's Cultural Revolution, Z. Van Fleet. Am I even pronouncing that correctly? I hope so. And more. Manser, The Spirit of 1776 is also part of it, how 13 rebellious colonies declared their independence. And then we'll move on from there to all the different things that are going on birthday-wise, 250th celebration-wise. And one will involve music. The American Soundtrack, they're calling it. We'll end it all there with Breitbart's own John Kahn. He arranged this whole thing with songwriters in Nashville, wrote a piece of his own. It'll culminate in that and all of the songs included there. So I'm awash and stuff like this. I just think that I think so much more should be going on about this. You know, it's 2026. Like I can't help revisiting 1976, the bicentennial. You know, what a year. It dominated that whole year. My whole school year was given up to that. I'm not hearing anything about this going on in schools in America, and I bet you it's not in most. Tragically, you will not be hearing Jimmy J chime in on this particular segment, as he was not born yet, as far as the bicentennial is concerned. What was it, 2 years later, Tim? One.
4: Yeah, 1 year.
3: 1976 was a banger year, man. It was every... That's all we did. We were all dressed like Uncle Sam. There were the vintage Uncle Sam posters were everywhere. The deal, there were 5 cents Cokes. Although, look, it was for a 25-cent Coke kid, because it's 1976, I mean, the coins... That's all my school year was dedicated to was the bicentennial. You know how many teachers I know I haven't even heard it brought up? It played no role in it. Give us a call, 844-960-1410. If your classroom did anything this spring on the 250 years of this great nation that we all love to bash now. I don't. I never do. That doesn't mean we haven't been wrong on occasion, gotten involved in things. I don't know if my bigger complaints is, why are we always getting involved in everybody?

0: So they don't. They can. They don't. That's huge. My everyday started that way. There was no option when the Star Spangled Banner. There was no option. You had to get up. You did not want your father's look. You didn't want. You got up. The hat came off. Hand went over heart. Now you have the option not to. The bicentennial turned into the biventennial. Everybody vents. Everybody's venting. Try living somewhere else. So I started thinking about all that stuff this weekend. And I'm like, how did that come up? One, you know, I want to give so much love to Captain America, but Captain America did play a huge role in it. Those comic books were so strong on love of country. Stan Lee was so, you know, this little Jewish kid from New York who knew. I mean, the first issue of Captain America is Captain America punching Hitler in the face. That's the cover of the issue. Made noise then. But it still hit the stands. But there were threats to the office. There was already inside. Hydra was already inside the confines of our borders. But those threats didn't amount to much. And would you even do it today? Would we even do it today? Would a comic book even come out today where some Khomeini, whichever, would we have even done it in the early 80s? Oh, yeah, Stan Lee was still doing this thing. I think so. He was a ballsy guy. But you don't grow up looking at that. You don't grow up looking at a superhero whose costume is the American flag. It was made out of the American flag. He calls himself Captain America, and he's punching Hitler in the face and not love your country. But now, when every time my kids used to tell me they watched a movie in school, in history class, that day. Nazi movies about WW2. But they were cherry-picked. A lot of Holocaust movies. A lot of that. Would Captain America, the first Avenger, which totally holds up. It is not, I know for a lot of people, knee-jerk, it's good and it's comic, but it's really not. I mean, it gets there in the subsequent films, but in that first one, which takes place during World War II, it's very much a war film. Yeah, it has a superhero ending, but it's not wildly terrific. And, you know, there's not a talking raccoon with a laser gun, which is where they got to, you know, in the end. It is very much a war picture. It's about World War II. It's about your girl waiting for you back in Yonkers when it's over, getting home to her, flying a plane. Knowing you got to land what's on it, and you might not survive doing that, and what's on it is more important than your own life. What you're fighting for is more important than your own life. It's bigger than you. Will that ever get shown in a classroom? Never. I told the story before of my son's birthday, and you send him in with presents, and I don't know when it got turned around, but they got to give out a present to you. I gave him a stack of Captain America comic books when I picked him up at school that day. He brought them all right back out. I go, what's going on? And the teacher came up to me. She was, you know, I like her. And she's just like, this would have been really insensitive, I think, to a lot of the non-English speaking kids in the class, you know, who, you know, they might feel left out or the outside. And I'm like, it's first grade. Every six-year-old in that room. I got something separate, I think, for the girls. I did divvy it up. Maybe not. Toxic masculinity and all this. It's getting blurry now, but I remember being like, everybody would have just looked through a comic book. Nobody would have looked at it and thought, America, man, then what are you even doing here? No father that even brought it home to would do anything other than be like, see where I brought you to? But they got sent home. Is that crazy?
1: That's absolutely ridiculous.
0: And I totally stand by that movie should be shown in classroom. I want to hear from one teacher, one mother, one father who can tell me, 844-960-1410, what assignment your child got for 250. There had to be assignments for 250 years. All of 1976, obviously it stretches over two grades. It was second to third. And by third grade, we put on a huge production, a year in the works. I played a Native American. Would I have even

0: even gotten that role. And yeah, I did. I had to dance, Jim. I had to dance around a fire, and it's humiliating. I played a dancing Indian. Can I say Indian? But that's what I was in the production. Because the teacher's like, come on, you're the only one in the class who would do it. And I'm like, why? Because all the other guys are real good athletes and would never be caught dead dancing. But I gave it all I got because I love the bicentennial. That's what every day was dedicated to. It's 2026. It's 250 years now. Are we even doing anything with coins? Except getting rid of the penny? And going cashless? I find it all odd. And I'll await your phone call. I'm going to ask for phone calls all this week. I know it's the last week of school for a lot of, right? Yeah, it's the last week of school for a lot of people. So you're in your cars right now. Be proud. I would love for someone to be in. Oh, my son had an assignment where 250 years, pick your favorite moment that you've, whatever it is, your favorite moment that you've been taught in history thus far. You know, I might have done it on the Wright brothers. So, you know, who knows where I would have landed. I would have been able to pluck something out. I guarantee you there's been nothing done on it at most schools, at 80% of them in the country. But prove me wrong. Let me know. In what way your child studied or acknowledged 250 years of America at school this year. 844-960-1410.
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2: Slower traffic now. 91 southbound exit 3532, 84 eastbound pockets exit 3944 into 51 and Route 2 westbound. Still digging in harder here. Exit 1D into 84. Looking around at 291 and 384, I don't have any trouble. Same with Route 9 between 84 and 91. Heavier southbound Route 9 into the Aragone Bridge. Kelly Quinn.
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1: For my money, it is still the greatest scene in the entire MCU. Is Captain America and the Winter Soldier in an elevator with, I don't know, it looks like 12 guys and him saying, before we do this, because he realizes, oh, he's the target. Before we do this, any of you guys, are you sure? And it lasts about a minute. I'll never forget the look on my son's face. And then he spent the rest of the night. 2 to 14. It was 8. You could just hear that little boy stuff in the other room. Oh, to the end of the line. He was just in his own, in a bubble. You couldn't puncture that bubble for the rest of the night. After the Winter Soldier, the sequel to Captain America, the First Avenger, his cap just single-handedly, and he does, it was straight out of the comic book, too. When he's done, polishes off everybody in the elevator, he just steps up, does the thing with his foot to the shield, and pops it up into his hand and catches it, and gets off the elevator. We wait here patiently, the Vinnie Penn Project, to hear from teachers, moms, dads. How has your child celebrated 250 years of America at school this school year thus far? I remember the bicentennial. What has your son or daughter done? 844-96.
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13: Fox
4: News. I'm Therese Crowley. President Trump on Air Force One for France after securing a peace deal with Iran on his 80th birthday.
5: After more than 100 days in a state of war, there is an agreement between the United States and Iran. President Trump posting on True Social overnight saying, quote, the great deal will bring peace and security to the whole region.
4: Fox's Trey Yingston, Tel Aviv, signing ceremony Friday in Geneva. Vice President Vance spells out the nuclear ban to Fox.
13: Not just pursue a nuclear weapon, but procure or try to buy a nuclear weapon as well.
4: Ending the U.S. blockade, opening the Strait of Hormuz if there's no hitch. The Freedom 250 concert and UFC cage fight on the White House lawn came off despite stormy D.C. weather, but 11 skydivers and their pilot killed in a fiery plane crash, leaving Butler, Missouri noon Sunday. This plane suddenly turned around for an unknown reason. 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
1: The FBI's Operation Summer Heat Initiative that's on across Connecticut. That effort aims to curb violent crime. Last year's operation resulted in over 400 arrests for violent crimes. Operation Summer Heat, that runs through late September. The city of Hartford gears up for its long weekend to celebrate America's 250th birthday. John Bayback tells us more.
15: The citywide event's going to be held July 1st through the 5th. The events will include music, food, films, history, and fireworks. The events will take place at several venues, including Connecticut's Old State House, Wadsworth Athenaeum, and Bushnell Park.
1: And after very hot temperatures last week, pushing 90 degrees some days, forecasters say afternoon highs this week top out in the 70s in most cases. I'm Jay Corwin.
10: 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Traffic.
16: Slower traffic now. 91 southbound exit 3532. 84 eastbound pockets exit 3944 into 51 and Route 2 westbound. Still digging in harder here. Exit 1D into 84. Looking around at 291 and 384, I don't have any trouble. Same with Route 9 between 84 and 91. Heavier southbound Route 9 into the Aragone Bridge. Kelly Quinn.
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25: Hi, how are you?
1: Good. How are you? I hear, so you're a teacher?
25: No, I'm actually a library aide in a school, elementary school.
1: Okay, great.
25: And I am a bicentennial grad.
1: I love it, yeah. Wasn't that a great year? Don't you just remember it?
25: It was awesome.
1: Yeah, I just
25: everything,
1: remember it so well.
25: The yearbook was geared to that. The tassel on our cap had the fife and drum. It was just all bicentennial.
1: I can only imagine graduating that year. Yeah, that had to be a real special year to graduate. I wonder if my oldest sister might have that year. I think she missed it by one. Okay.
25: And I actually made sure that the children I work with knew that this birthday was coming up.
1: Yeah. Yeah.
25: I put it in books that we read. I put 250 stickers around for them to find and win prizes. I just made sure they knew what was happening, yeah. And they loved it.
1: Yeah, so here's my problem with what you're telling me, is my kids' educations, and they had a lot of teachers that they really liked, same as me and you, a lot of teachers that they really liked, a handful that they didn't necessarily click with, but they had no complaints, but all of their love went to the librarian and the librarian's aide. Like, all the magic for them happened in the library.
25: I feel the same way, because not to brag, but I'm going to brag.
1: Yeah.
25: When I read, I go all out. It's like I'm on stage.
1: Yeah.
25: And those kids just, they eat it up. Yeah. They just love it. I really feel the love from them. They love to come to the library.
1: Yeah. Yeah. I mean, I did too, and I'm sure you did too, but it's a little different now. It's almost like you librarians and then librarian aides, what have you, have gone a bit rogue, and I don't know if anyone's even paying attention, because I'll never forget, my kids only overlapped 1 year. So when my daughter was a senior, my son was a freshman. You know, this happened like three times in their lives where mm-hmm. they were, you know, in the same building at the same time, and we would last 1 year. And I overheard in the other room my daughter saying to my son, the librarian's name escapes me, wait until you meet Mrs. So-and-so. You're going to love her. She's going to pick out she'll know, once she, you know, you'll take out three books and she'll be like, I got a great one for you next. It was like only the librarians are able to still exact a one-on-one relationship with kids these days. I think the teachers are otherwise overwhelmed.
25: Right. And I'm actually in two schools. And the best part is second graders are moving on to another school this year.
1: Yeah.
25: They were so thrilled to think that I was going to be in their school next year. That a familiar face would be there already.
1: Yeah.
25: They were flabbergasted.
1: Yeah. And you look for that.
25: And there actually a book, I didn't interrupt you, book came out. They found in the archives of Dr. Seuss a book he wrote before he passed years ago, and it was called Sing the 50 States. So I made sure I bought that book.
1: Tremendous.
25: And told them why, and, you know, it worked. And there was a worksheet for it, and they had a challenge. They didn't have to do it if they didn't want to. But a lot of kids did. I wanted to make sure they knew it was a special birthday.
1: Yeah, I love hearing that. What would be the number one book that you would recommend to kids of that age for for the 250th birthday? Just a celebration. Does one come to mind? One in particular?
25: I would just, pick that Dr. Seuss book only because the students I teach are very young.
1: Yeah.
25: But another funny thing was the other school has older kids. And I found the old book in there called The Star-Spangled Banner. And I said, oh, my gosh, this is an old book. So now I look at the card in the back, and all my brother's friends' names are on it from, like, 1969,
1: wild.
25: 1970. I showed him. He was, like, flipping out. And I couldn't imagine the boys at this age now taking that book out.
1: Yeah.
25: It was just amazing how the boys gravitated to that book so long ago.
1: Yeah.
25: But. Yeah. I don't see that happening today.
1: No, I don't either.
25: But that Dr. Seuss book for the young kids is a very good book.
1: Yeah, and I think I read something about. I'm surprised they even went to press with that. But it's Dr. Seuss. They had to show the respect. But I remember reading right. something about that too.
25: It's a beautiful book too. It's really very colorful and
1: Yeah.
25: Very well illustrated.
1: Love it. Thanks so much for calling in and sharing too, and doing that in the first place. Yeah, thank you.
25: Thank you. I love it. Thanks, Ben. I appreciate you in the morning.
1: All right. Take care. The librarian. But hey, as mentioned, as promised all morning, Breitbart News is launching a special celebration section for America's 250th, which we've been talking about a lot this morning. I hatched a scheme with my liaison there, my contact there. And we welcome to the show Breitbart News senior editor Rebecca Manser, who oversaw all of the work on the 250 years of history section. I welcome you to the show. I appreciate you being patient with me there. But I've been asking all morning, you know, I'm a little up there, Rebecca, in age. So I remember the bicentennial. I remember 1976, that school year. The whole school year orbited around the fact that everything we were, even outside of school, our little league teams, our coins, our quarters, you know, the half dollars. So I was asking all morning, any teachers out there, any assignments being doled out? Or are schools even acknowledging the fact that it's 250 years, you know, of America this year? And I don't think a lot of them are. So I commend you on what you've done here, and I look forward to hearing about it.
2: Well, thanks so much, Vinny. Yeah, we're dedicating a whole special section to our website to celebrate America's 250th birthday. So, and, you know, to really celebrate American greatness. And we're going to have a whole history section on the 250 years of our history. It focuses, of course, primarily on the founding, but also other things. We have a section also on the American soundtrack. And we're going to be covering historically unique American music, and we have new songs from award-winning, you know, writers to celebrate our country. Our very own John Kahn, who's a best-selling song maker. He's arranged with fellow songwriters in Nashville to write a piece of his own that's going to appear on our show. He's actually going to make an appearance on your show the week that he releases it. And then we also have op-eds, videos from members of the Trump administration, also cabinet secretaries, elected officials, cultural icons. They're all going to be writing their own, you know, personal reflections on the 250th. So we've just got and we also have a section on American business, on great American companies and industries. So
1: very cool.
2: But the section that I'm most proud of is the one that I've worked on, which is the history section. And we've got some Hillsdale College professors who are going to be contributing pieces, you know, stories. Also, we have just, you know, a collection of people to share the importance of basically the 250th from all different angles. So I think it's going to be really good.
1: Now, I have your article in front of me. I don't know if it's gone up yet. I know Elizabeth said it's not for air yet, but that was Saturday. Has it gone up yet, Manser? The spirit,
2: No, it hasn't gone up yet.
1: Okay.
2: Because I'm really excited about that one.
1: You know, as you should be. And I don't want to spoil anything, but, you know, in the opening paragraph, just the acknowledgement of how difficult it was to get 13 rebellious colonies to agree on anything, let alone on founding a nation. I think it's kind of tragically relevant today, because agreeing on anything is so hard to come by just in Washington alone, never mind 13 rebellious colonies. Did you feel that at one point? Like, wow, the more things change, the more they stay the same kind of a feeling?
2: Oh, absolutely. I mean, because so often in our country today, we feel like our democracy is at stake and that everything is just so intractable and our discourse is so toxic, you know, and that, oh, we can't get anything done and everything is so insurmountable. And we don't realize that it's been like that from the beginning. It's a miracle, a political miracle that this country was even founded, because it took all of those men in Philadelphia in July of 1776 to basically agree to commit treason together, okay? And treason was punishable by death. This was no small thing. The men that put their name on that document, the Declaration of Independence, were basically consigning their life. And many of them died for it. Many of them, the majority of them, suffered terrible losses because of that. And, you know, lost their fortune, lost their lives because of what they, by signing their name on that. And consigned many other people to that same fate. And yet, at the same time, the biggest thing ever was the founding of our country because of that. Yeah. I mean, it was a gamble like none other. And what I trace in the piece is the process by which they came to that moment. And like I said, it was very difficult. And it was really only one small faction of them that came to the Continental Congress in Philadelphia, the year before that, with the idea that we got to do something. We all have to hang together or we're going to hang separately, as the saying went.
1: Yeah.
2: Hanging together meant like we all have to declare independence. And the only faction that was with that is the folks where your listeners are, the New Englanders.
1: Yeah,
2: the New England states got it. They were, because they had been occupied the British troops.
1: Yeah.
2: So because of that.
1: Where were you born and raised? I'm sorry to jump in. Where were you born and raised?
2: I was born and raised in Michigan, in Southeast Michigan, in Metro Detroit.
1: Yeah.
2: So we weren't really a part of that.
1: No.
2: we were a French colony at that time.
1: But, I mean, it's funny to hear you say that, because I do remember as a kid in history class, which, I got to be honest, it was my father's favorite subject, which was a constant reminder at the dinner table. I enjoyed history, but I was not, it wasn't my favorite subject. But it wasn't my least favorite either. Math, anyone? But at the same point, I remember there was a certain amount of pride at how much New England was showing up in so many of these stories. I mean, from Massachusetts, from Boston, from Philadelphia, as you say,
2: New Haven, my own Connecticut
1: and New Haven. And I registered that. It was registered. Maybe the teachers, I'm not giving them credit, they kind of leaned on it a little bit more. I don't really recall, but I do remember registering that.
2: Yes, absolutely. I mean, it was really the faction from Massachusetts, particularly the Boston faction, because Boston was occupied, Boston Harbor, and
1: the Tea Party.
2: And the shot heard around the world, in Lexington and Concord. They came there with that in mind, saying that, look, you're not going to get from the British anything other than, you know, a fight. So we either declare independence or we're done for. And it was really the faction from Pennsylvania were the most reluctant, because this was a Quaker state. And the Quakers are, as you know, are pacifists, and they looked at the New Englanders and they said, "You guys are just they thought that they were rowdy. They were just a bunch of like violent men, you know, who were just like, you know, settle down, son.
1: Yeah.
2: Okay, we'll work this thing out. Let's just the famous." Founding father from Pennsylvania was John Dickerson, who came up with the idea that we will send an olive branch petition to King George III, and we'll ask him politely, nicely, remove your troops, we're good subjects, just, you know, settle down, everybody, we'll all get together on this, you know. It was the olive branch, right?
1: Sure.
2: And, of course, the New Englanders are like, this is stupid, this is just a waste of time, but whatever, okay? And by the way, at that point, all the other states were in agreement with the Pennsylvania faction. The southern states were all Tory. They were all very loyalist. They were like, no, we're not going to break away. They didn't have any reason to. They weren't occupied, okay? New Yorkers were not interested in this at all either. And the one faction that was kind of in the middle and we didn't know which way they would turn was the Virginia faction, because Virginia was the largest of the colonies and the most powerful and the most wealthy. And everybody was looking to see how would Virginia go, okay? And so they sent the Olive Branch petition, and it turned out exactly as the great John Adams, who was the man of the hour when it came to all the debate. John Adams of Massachusetts, he predicted it. What happened was the king didn't even look at the proclamation. Instead, he issued his own proclamation where he said that the colonies were in a state of rebellion, and he ordered all of his subjects in the colonies to assist his officials in their mission to suppress this rebellion at the Continental Congress in Philadelphia. And, I quote, bring the traitors to justice. In other words, go and hunt down anybody that is meeting in Philadelphia and turn them in so that they can be hung. So it was just a declaration of war from the king. Yeah. So that was when they realized, okay, we can't do this. And by the spring of 1776, Thomas Paine published his famous pamphlet, Common Sense.
1: Yeah.
2: And that was the thing that really, as John Adams would later say, he said the revolution was in the minds and hearts of the people. So the people basically were beginning to rise up and say, yeah, we got to do something.
1: Yeah.
2: And never say that a pamphlet or a bit of writing or a great bit of, you know, social commentary can't change things. And that's when by May 1776, they started to get together, really started to think this thing through more. You had George Washington, who had been made the general of the Continental Army. He had reported that, there's a 17,000 German Hessian troops are about to land in New York that King George had hired. And they're like, you know, so New York is about ready to be hit here. And so then at that point also you had the Virginians were beginning to get in on the fight because the royal governor had fired on Newport. And that was in January of 1776. Yeah. And so the Virginians were getting, you know, basically now no longer neutral.
1: Yeah,
2: then suddenly the word came that the Virginia delegation had said, we've been given the go-ahead to vote for independence. And that was the big turning point. It was like, uh-oh, Virginia's now in.
1: Yeah.
2: And that was why they had basically given a big lead to John Adams had the idea of let's make somebody from the Virginian faction write the Declaration, and that's why he chose Thomas Jefferson to do it.
1: Yeah.
2: And what he didn't realize is that Thomas Jefferson wasn't just going to write a nice little letter to the king. He was going to write a work of art, which was our Declaration of Independence.
1: All words. Yeah, we do circle around because even Common Sense, I remember even the writer in me was even the wannabe writer in me anyway was moved by that. As you said, it was described as a pamphlet, but that really important little piece of writing, what it triggered. When does 250 years of history, when does it go live on Breitbart's page?
2: It's going to go in a few days, not this week.
1: This week.
2: I don't want to give you a specific day because we're working out some of the kinks with Eric and all that.
1: You're all being very mysterious. You're all being wildly mysterious at Breitbart as far as this is concerned. But I'm excited about it.
2: Well, we want to make it big. We want everybody, you know what, just keep checking out the page. It'll be awesome when it goes.
1: Yeah, and it sounds like you really put a lot of work into that particular section. Again, it's 250 years. Of history. It is Breitbart News senior editor Rebecca Manser. Chapter one of our series this week. We've got the American soundtrack, the American tributes, the business of America. Looking forward to that one as well. Thanks so much for taking your time. And we'll take a break and be right back.
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5: Great weather on this Monday. Hi, everybody. I'm News 8 Chief Meteorologist Gil Simmons. Any early clouds and showers moving out? Sunny, beautiful, 70s to low 80s, lower humidity as well. Another beauty tomorrow. Get an update on the News 8 app. Have a great week.
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29: February, 4 months after her death, Janis Joplin's album Pearl is released and goes to number one. The single Me and Bobby McGee also tops the chart. Withers hits number three with the single Ain't No Sunshine from his debut album produced by Booker T. Jones. In March of 71, Carole King releases her first solo album and scores two number one singles, I Feel the Earth Move and It's Too Late. And UK progressive rockers Jethro Tull have a top 10 album on both sides of the Atlantic with Aqualung.

In April, the Temptations topped the charts with Just My Imagination, their third number one and their 13th top 10 single. Three Dog Night have their second number one single with Joy to the World. And the Rolling Stones album Sticky Fingers is released, including the number one single, Brown.

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4: Expected to be tight for the parade following some violent incidents that happened over the weekend, including a bus being set on fire and even a stabbing in Times Square. The NYPD commissioner saying the event will, quote, place significant demands on police. But overall, very exciting. And I'm excited to bring out Charisse of Hamden. She is a huge Knicks fan. She came here to meet us this morning. How are you doing, Charisse?
5: I'm doing well. How are you?
4: I am great. I'm happy you came out here to meet us. How long have you been a Knicks fan?
5: All my life, 57 years.
4: Okay, and you've been waiting a very long time for this win. How did it feel?
5: It felt so amazing, like really, really amazing. I am a Knicks fan. My coworkers at Pathways Academy is a Knicks fan, and we are going to be here on Thursday catching that first train out to celebrate with.
6: That's going to be something on Thursday, and I'll tell you what, for all of the crowds, significantly less chaos than everyone expected there to be, and congratulations.
7: Fox News, I'm Therese Crowley. President Trump on Air Force One for France after securing a peace deal with Iran on his 80th birthday.
8: After more than 100 days in a state of war, there is an agreement between the United States and Iran. President Trump posting on True Social overnight saying, quote, the great deal will bring peace and security to the whole region.
7: Fox's Trey Yingston, Tel Aviv, signing ceremony Friday in Geneva. Vice President Vance spells out the nuclear ban to Fox.
9: Not just pursue a nuclear weapon, but procure or try to buy a nuclear weapon as well.
7: Ending the U.S. blockade, opening the Strait of Hormuz if there's no hitch. The Freedom 250 concert and UFC cage fight on the White House lawn came off despite stormy D.C. weather, but 11 skydivers and their pilot killed in a fiery plane crash, leaving Butler, Missouri noon Sunday. This plane suddenly turned around for an unknown reason. 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
11: Good morning. A search and rescue mission is shifting to a recovery effort for a missing fisherman in Fairfield. Police say shortly after 7 Saturday morning, a 911 call came in. Two fishermen were in distress on a reef off Penfield Beach. City of Hartford is gearing up for its long weekend to celebrate America's 250th birthday. John Bayback reports.
12: The citywide event's going to be held July 1st through the 5th. The events will include music, food, films, history, and fireworks. The events will take place at several venues, including Connecticut's Old State House, Wadsworth Athenaeum, and Bushnell Park.
11: And after those highs pushing 90 degrees much of last week, forecasters say those afternoon highs much cooler this week, topping out the 70s most days. I'm Jake Orwin.
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14: Fox 61, Traffic. We're busy out here on the move. You're going to see it 91 southbound, exit 3533, 84 eastbound from exit 44 into the Bulkley Bridge. Westbound, a little patch, just around exit 56, Route 2 westbound, slower, exit 1D into 84. Downtown Market, Main, also State Street and Columbus Boulevard, heavier. Kelly Quinn.
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Okay, so for those of you out there who are tragic and don't know, that's Grace Potter. That's my favorite song of hers, Paris. Ooh la la. We've got your tickets to see Grace Potter. She's playing the Playhouse. We've got tickets all week, too. Looking forward to that. I'm going to make it out to that one, too. Nice Sunday, August 2nd show. She's part of that whole Live Outside weekend that's taking place the first. You'll hear the commercial throughout the show. And have already begun hearing it, where there's a great act on Friday, great act on Saturday, but I say it right in the spot, and nobody said anything about it. I'm like, but it ends with the right, you know, the right artist, Grace Potter. If you want to go, call the number 9-844-960-1410. It's rock and roll. She's got one of the greatest voices in music, I think, today. I actually just caught her a couple of years ago. I don't know how they scored her, but it was at the brewery, like not far from, I think it was a fundraiser gig. But Grace Potter plays the Ridgefield Playhouse Sunday, August 2nd. You want to go? Call her number 9-844-960-1410. Ticket giveaways all this week. Saw the story of Josh Elliott. He has, I mean, technically, they're saying he has officially begun. He officially began his run when he appeared on the Vinnie Bed Project. If you missed that sprawling interview, it is a, if not my longest, it's one of my longest. You make sure you go to the webpage, go to 960weli.com or what was it again, Jim, that I've been getting wrong for? I've been getting it wrong for 11 years. 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Click on podcasts. And you should listen to my conversation with Josh Elliott. I think it's an important one for everybody to listen to right now. This race is going to be a very interesting race. But he kicked off his Build the Future in Westville. It's so hard. In Westville. Good crowd. Grabbed a red Sharpie. This one woman grabbed a red Sharpie while he was speaking. And on a sheet, right where he had his Build the Future, she wrote "single mothers" in all capital letters and held it up to him. They say the people were overflowing at Mangera's Cafe, if I'm getting that right, in Westville. Not sure exactly where that is. This is the first in a series of campaign gatherings in 13 municipalities across the next 7 days. He's calling it a tour. You know, I mean, people are coming at Lamont. He thinks he's going up against another guy the same age as him. This isn't it. You got young guys coming at you now, and they're going to play hard. They're going to get you. They're going to have videos. They're going to go viral. No disrespect to Bob Stefanowski. I got on famously with him. But, you know, it's not got. He even said to me, kind of like, he bemoaned the one commercial he had to do and involving his daughters, and they sat there with the dog. He was stiff. And to me, he's a very likable guy, but he didn't come across that way. You don't have a peer this time, Ned. You got young guys who know how to use digital media. They're going to hit the road. You got a black guy asking you questions about black people, and you're like, you're all nervous. It's over. It should be. Even this, it's just, you know, the Build the Future. It's not as if I'm in support. Elliott, I think, is even far ridiculously. And I asked him right out. I said, what do you say to those? You got to listen to the interview who say you think Ned Lamont's a you're extremely farther left. His answer was slick, too, man. It's a slick, slick answer. He's got a likability about him. He's got a charisma, but I mean, his record here in Hamden speaks for itself. Do your homework on that. Spoke with someone just this weekend at one of my, she goes, I can't believe what happened to Hamden. Hamden is worse than Waterbury now. She said this to me in Waterbury. He was part of that.
just like the gentleman who took on Rosa DeLauro, the African-American gentleman who took on Rosa DeLauro a few years ago, said Democratic policies do not benefit the hood. They do not. He's a five-term state rep, deputy speaker from Hamden. He's not. He's from Guilford. He works in Hamden. Let's get stories correct. Let's get... But I was led to believe... There's a family business in Hamden, but he's from Guilford. The primary is August 11th. And then the winner of that squares off against Fazio, which is interesting because I'm trying to get Ryan Fazio and Josh Elliott in here before any and all of that. And Elliott has said, I'm in. Ryan, I'm still waiting to hear. I spoke with his crew yesterday, and he's supposed to come on this week. I think there's a part of them that I think I'm going to hear, yeah, don't bring on this week. I don't know why either, because I think those two would have a very lively exchange. Now, mid-speech, he noticed that sign that I started there, the single mother sign. And he decided to point at it. This is what he's kind of got going for. He doesn't shy away, you know? And Lamont is the king of shying away. And he said, I was raised by one of those. Way to dismantle. He went on to say, the fact is our society makes it as hard as we possibly can for single mothers. So they struggle to afford the transportation, to afford the child care, to afford the health

Josh Elliott said, my mother in her early 20s lived in a trailer park. What she had was the ability to fall back when things weren't going the way that she wanted them to in her mid-20s, by her early 40s. She started a little grocery store, and it ended up doing very well. And that's time and season, and that is. It's a success story. It's a great little place here in Hamden, has been here. I stumbled upon it when I first started working here 30 years ago this very year. Now, as far as the event, it drew an interesting group of people. You got to have these events. One gentleman showed up, black gentleman to show up. He said, he's quoted here saying, I want to see if people are serious about caring about black people. I love the way that's framed, because the implication is, Democrat, you care. Do you? Are you serious about that? He said, I want to see who's going to meet the moment. We have the same archetypes of people again and again. That's a Connecticut resident for you that would feel that way. Now, as for the people weighing in on this, it's interesting. First comment is, appealing to class envy is the socialist way. Surprised at all the gray heads and they're falling for it. Another person writes, Josh Elliott is a lightweight who gives people feel-good talk with no way to pay for any of it. The numbers are huge. Elliott can't possibly tax the rich enough to pay for it. Single-payer health is a $34 billion enterprise annually. The current state budget is $26.8 billion. What will bring electricity rates down and cost of living down in the state is to lower taxes and fees that cripple our utility, gas, cable, license, and car registration. Our electric bills could drop by 20% tomorrow if Elliott had supported dumping public benefits, which is mostly a green scam. Even there, slick answer. I asked him about public benefits. He said, I don't really only makes up 23%. Still a lot, but it really only, that answer can, it's gussied up for the gala. But it's still me footing the bill for someone else. Doesn't really change that. It's going to be interesting to see if he can outtalk Ned, though. I think he can easily. And then him and Fazio, that would be a sight to behold. And I think it's what the Connecticut people deserve. We certainly don't deserve more. I can't stomach another. I'll tell you what I'm going to do about Eversource, this brand new Eversource. I'm taking on big corporate electricity. And since when? You've had 8 years to. I can't take more of that. And that's the first thing he's going to get hit with by Elliott. And should he survive that, the first thing he's going to get hit with by Ryan Fazio. That's no two ways about it. Meantime, you got me up on your swing. I like to book it. This is how I used to do it back in the day, Jim. I'm revisiting old DJ Vinnie Penn. We book it. We've got your tickets for Grace Potter. Live at the Ridgefield Playhouse. August 2nd, you'll get this live on a summer night. I can't think of anything better. Caller number 9 right now, 844-960-1410. Jimmy J is waiting to take all of your glorious information.

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1: We're busy out here on the move. You're going to see it 91 southbound, exit 3533, 84 eastbound from exit 44 into the Bulkley Bridge. Westbound, a little patch, just around exit 56, Route 2 westbound, slower, exit 1D into 84. Downtown Market, Main, also State Street.

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14: Here's a good one for you, Jim. Congratulations to Tony for winning a pair of tickets. Tony. You got one? What was that about? All roads lead back.
15: Elaine's boyfriend.
14: Was it the one with the face that she...
15: He falls her in rock climbing and busts his face all up, and that's why she was...
14: George, step off! Is that the same episode?
15: Yeah.
14: Tony. Stella loved that one. We just saw that one recently. Jerry's pulling ahead for Stella. She's like, he's the funniest one on the show. Yeah, you know, we all go through the... Right now, I'm in a George place. Everything George is doing is killing me. I mean, all four of them are so hysterical. But congratulations. More tickets coming your way. Mark even snapped up a pair, too. I don't want him panicking right now and thinking Jimmy J was playing a prank on him. We got tickets to Grace Potter this week. I don't know why I keep wanting to say Roy Scheider for Brody from Jaws. Rob Schneider, of course. He's at Schubert. So it's giveaways galore this week. In the meantime, interesting quick note jotted down for me after the monologue I just delivered. They're like, you know, Vinny, it's for single mothers. Plenty is done for them already. And being afraid your kid is going to get shot is not reserved for Black parents. It's not reserved for poor parents. I worried about this with my child every day. I chase my kid through the worst neighborhoods in New Haven and beyond just to keep him on the right track. No, you're right. Well, to a degree. You're right that it's being afraid your kid is going to get shot is not reserved for Black parents or poor parents. Who it is reserved for is New Haven parents. That's it. And you had something you could do about that this past November, and y'all didn't. We'll see what we do this coming November. I want to say I'm optimistic, but I think I was this past November, and look where that got me. But we'll see you this time tomorrow. Use your heads.

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2: News. I'm CJ Papa. President Trump strikes a peace deal with Iran, where there is real division inside the Islamic Republic.
3: Relatively more moderate voices, like the Parliament Speaker Khalibov and also the President Masoud Pezeshkian. But then you have these hardliners in the IRGC that want to continue the war against the United States. Those production lines that give those individuals in the IRGC the ability to restock their missile and drone supply were also destroyed.
2: Fox's Trey Yanks in Tel Aviv. President Trump traveling to the French Alps.
4: All of the G7 leaders almost immediately reacted to this framework agreement and welcomed it. They congratulated President Trump and the European Council even offering its help in maintaining peace.
2: That's White House correspondent Aisha Hosni reporting from Geneva. 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
6: The FBI's Operation Summer Heat Initiative that's on across Connecticut. That effort aims to curb violent crime. Last year's operation resulted in over 400 arrests for violent crimes. Operation Summer Heat, that runs through late September. The city of Hartford gears up for its long weekend to celebrate America's 250th birthday. John Bayback tells us more.
7: The citywide event's going to be held July 1st through the 5th. The events will include music, food, films, history, and fireworks. The events will take place at several venues, including Connecticut's Old State House, Wadsworth Athenaeum, and Bushnell Park.
6: And after very hot temperatures last week, pushing 90 degrees some days, forecasters say afternoon highs this week top out in the 70s in most cases. I'm Jake Horowitz.
1: Have you heard the news? The FIFA World Cup kicks off in L.A. SpaceX goes public.
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13: They'll get doled out all over Connecticut for accolades that aren't earned because this money's going elsewhere. You'll be stunned to find out what happened with the NEA next. I'll have it for you. Sometimes you hurt me so badly, mostly because I love you madly. Sometimes you make me so sad, I can see my pain actually make you mad. 'Cause it's not by design. It's not with intent. I'm almost 59, motherfucker spent. Sometimes I'm kind of thrown at how easy you reach the bone and snarl and bite and chew and tear. I'm a toy, this is clear. But I try not to whine. I try to relent. I'm almost 59, motherfucker spent. Roots and wings, I know. Both those things blow.

0: My man, Fred.
1: Hey, believe it or not, I actually have a poem. What's my name? Verily screamed the former Cassius Clay, then, now, and forever Muhammad Ali. Well, it's the rhetorical questions which get answered, and indeed, eventually, even the very BBC addressed him as Mr. Ali. Some it's so tough that one name is enough. Cher, Bono, Lizzo, Liberace, his friends called him Lee. Speaking for myself, it's Dr. Fred from Middletown to Thebes. He's gotten in everyone's face. He's obviously got the missive that it's time to get aggressive. What's that? Oh, hell no, not by raising a hand, but rather by appropriating a good chunk of the AM radio band. That's band as in bandwidth. But at the end of the day, he's got class. He's a contender. He's somebody. Thank you.
0: My man, thank you, and I hope you're enjoying the book.
1: I already read the book, dude. I had read it when I got there.
0: That's right.
1: It didn't occur to me.
0: I apologize.
1: It didn't occur to me that I could, like, buy it first, read it, and then bring it. But then when I got there, I wanted to, like, buy more copies anyway, you know, just that I bought my buddy one there. Yeah.
0: Yeah, I forgot.
1: Good deal, man.
0: You did mention that you had read it in advance. I apologize for not remembering that. You made quite a commotion upon your arrival, Fred.
1: No, I mean, just showed up as me, you know?
0: Yeah.
1: You resonated with my buddy, dude. That was just the guy I hooked up for a ride, but you and he were on the same page.
0: Yeah, he's a good dude. He's a good dude.
1: Yeah.
0: I'm glad to place the face. I was glad to place the face.
1: All right, yeah, thank you. Closing real quick with Rosa DeLauro, there's a picture of her hanging in the now sort of defunct Buttonwood. Of her and the executive director standing there. So, you know, when she came to Middletown, she posed with the Buttonwood director. I mean, as far as her and the arts go.
0: Yeah. Oh, yeah. Well, it's a photo shoot. If the camera comes out, I love it. But what do you need me to love for this photo? What do you need me to hold for this photo? And then they drop the baby. But we both know that. But I'll see you soon, my man. Thanks again for the support last week.
1: Thank you. Bye-bye.
0: As a matter of fact, I even have more on the arts in New Haven, but I got it sent to me a while back. I got to see if I can still dig it up. Appreciate you checking in on us this Monday morning, June 15. Always appreciate the prose of Fred. Dr. Fred from Middletown? I don't know about the doctor part there. And congratulations to our winner for the Rob Schneider tickets. We already blew out today's pair. We'll have another pair tomorrow. Tickets to give away all this week. Your Grace Potter tickets at the Ridgefield Playhouse. Those are coming up shortly. I think I might have found it right here. As far as... See, this is just love letters to the Arts Council. And the Arts Council deserves... It's a key player in Greater New Haven, and that was my girl, Bitsy, who just passed away, I think not even a year ago, who ran that sucker for a good long time. I tried to get in there for many, many, many years. I mean, that's how I viewed New Haven, too. I mean, that's one of the things that kept my feet so planted on the grounds. It was downtown New Haven was just an arts playground, from live music over here to, you know, old to theater productions over here and like old churches, things that weren't even really being advertised. And it's like, well, how are these big crowds showing up if these aren't even being advertised? You just had to go downtown New Haven and we had the, you know, you remember right outside Toad's Place, if you know, you know, whatever those things are called, where it had every event thumbtacked to them. I tell my son to head down there. He does head down there. And he thumbtacks his graveyard grindhouse schedules all over there. I mean, even that, there were so many silent films being shown. I was like 20 years old myself, and I'd be like, wait, where is this being shown? And with a live orchestra is playing along to Lon Chaney's Silent Phantom of the Opera, you know, and it's like, wow, the arts are vibrant here, you know? And there were a lot of publications dedicated to them. The Arts Council had a great publication that I tried so hard to get in on that publication. I mean, I got close, too. That's going to be the title of my autobiography. I got close. because I really did on that gig. But I mean, we had Tunes and Times, and was it Hip Magazine? Was that one gang? Anybody out there remember? I think that was a big one, and it looked really good for a long time. Wrote for them for years. And, of course, the New Haven Advocate. You couldn't touch it. New Haven Independent, heavily dedicated to the arts. Still is online, newhavenindependent.org. So we talk about the, you know, I'm seeing right here, the municipal grants. The city consistently funds the Mayor's Community Arts Grant Program. Grants for local individual artists and creative organizations. And yet, in our schools, anyway, as far as education, so maybe it's you have to look at the governor again and Elliker's ongoing gripe with him, like you're slashing our budgets for the schools. And maybe it's arts in schools that I'm looking at more. Moreover, which is what Rosa DeLauro should be fighting for. Here's the story I had. The NEA cuts hit New Haven really hard. It goes back a ways. They talk about several programs impacted by sweeping cuts to the National Endowment for the Arts, the NEA. Thousands of grantees were notified that their current funding, it's not coming to an end. It ended. It's terminated. A dozen phone calls went out. Again, this is a while back, a little less than a year, maybe about a year back. Went out to area nonprofit leaders confirming these terminations included grants for fiscal years for the foreseeable future. Just over. No, like it's coming. And that, I don't know how it impacted Longworth Theater because I don't know what's become of Longworth Theater. I mean, one of the biggest, one of the fluffiest feathers in New Haven's cap. Never survived COVID. That's one thing. But it is Longworth. The people who've performed on that stage at the Longworth Theater, the biggest name, Pacino. Never mind who you'd see in the audience. I was at a show there once. Meryl Streep was in the audience. I can't begin to tell you. What's his name? Brian. Brian. Was it Dennehy? Did a powerhouse performance there. Joe Pantoliano. Saw there. But now I kind of get away from some of the biggest names. Okay, you didn't survive COVID, but now the Longworth Theater's in this precarious position of it'll come to your, it takes shows on the road. Like they'll bring a show to your actual home. So if you're, you know, rolling in dough, you could have a show in your living room and invite people over. That's what it's become, this very odd traveling thing. So what dollars aharen't getting to Long Wharf Theater? I don't even understand what could possibly be happening there. And I have to look more closely at who played there over the years. Just being at the Schubert on Friday night. Do you realize what's come through the Schubert? Does everybody know? Because they extended the map upstairs. This is the biggest Broadway show in the history of Broadway shows. Started out at the Schubert Theater, downtown New Haven. Got their kinks out there, and they're like, are we ready for Broadway? Some were decided this is not going to make it to Broadway. Many did. Some of the biggest, I mean, the biggest names in showbiz, the biggest Tony Award winners, greatest act performers of our time, right downtown New Haven. That alone should earn tons of dollars. Yale, never mind the Yale rep and beyond. They say this, over $400,000 that would have been distributed to New Haven organizations this year, at the time of this publication, which is close to a year ago, gone. And then they say, of course, it devolves into Trump. I mean, all leads around to Trump The notices of termination, sent from an unmonitored NEA email address, came just hours after President Donald Trump released a budget that proposes eliminating the NEA and the Institute of Museum and Library Services in their entirety. Organizations had 7 days from Friday to appeal the decision. The NEA has not released a full list of terminated grants. In the meantime, crowdsourcing has begun. But then something happened, and it's going to blow your mind what did. Because what they tried to dump on Trump couldn't be dumped there. And while awards still get doled out all over Connecticut for accolades that aren't earned, because this money's going elsewhere, you'll be stunned to find out what happened with the NEA next. I'll have it for you.
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1: The Benny Penn Project. So interestingly, the long and the short of it is, the Trump administration abruptly canceling and terminating sweeping amounts of NEA dollars and National Endowment for the Humanities, NEH funding in Connecticut. Yes, it was a devastating blow to both. But here's the interesting part that the media, of course, will leave out of it. First of all, the slashing began 48 hours before the NEA was even given word that this was coming down from Trump. But nobody will tell you that timeline. And beyond that, it was because it was determined that that money wasn't getting where they were saying it was going after an investigation, after an audit. And Trump announced this. I had the clip at one point a while ago. We played it here to death, where Trump was rattling off. He said it in front of a captive audience. He said it at a State of the Union address or live television. He rattled off where tens of thousands, if not millions of dollars, grant dollars and beyond, where they were allotted, where they were headed to, but where they actually wound up. If not, and don't y'all remember when he rattled off like the names of things that were made up in an effort just to receive money because nobody was really overseeing it? And he's like, you can't make this stuff up. There's actually, you know, $250,000 went to the, he would make up, he wouldn't even make them up. He was telling the truth. He would cite the most outrageous. Wait, the what? Because it was all a grift, one big fat grift. All it would take, you hate to boil it down. You hate to constantly drag people into spotlights who are getting burns from being in them so long, but would Aaron Stewart be in the hot water that she was in if anyone was ever looking, ever? Surely, had she gotten called out, yeah, probably somebody would have gotten fired. But if she looked, if she started getting hit with, I can't approve that this certain, she would have known I got eyes on me and wouldn't have gotten out of control. So they want you to believe, oh, Trump, he destroyed the NEA in Connecticut. But that's because the NEA, the endowment for there, none of the money was getting there. I should say none because I know well enough to know that, and especially with Yale being a major player, but Yale too, man. Yale's shady as the day is long. You got to get your books in order. So the story about the NEA cuts hit New Haven hard. It's May 7th, last year. The story of the NEA abruptly pulling arts grants on a massive scale is from a little under a week prior, but you'd have to go and do that homework. And they would easily say, too, well, we saw it coming. We saw it come. They knew. It's just a big, you see, what I believe in from all of my years of supporting the arts and enjoying the arts and rubbing elbows, and, you know, Friday night was nothing but people who really do give their money. They count on the donor, not the grant. The donor's money, you'd like to think, because a donor, I would imagine if I were a donor, I'd follow up. I'd be like, wait a minute, what's going on? I gave you X amount of dollars last year. Yeah, it's a tax write-off for me. Yeah, it makes me feel good about myself. Yeah, this and that. But I want to see that it goes places. Donors versus grants, you know. And I think that the people sitting there, they're just like, well, those grant dollars. I don't know what we'll do. I'm going to pull up in a brand new Bentley tomorrow, though. And that's what audits revealed. And that's what they will reveal. I'm still waiting. That's another one. While I want DCF to be front and center in all of the conversations on the debate trial this week, especially the ones that involve the sitting governor, I'd like the conversation of audits of all of our towns or cities, municipalities, whatever we're doing. Those two, are we going to do that? Did we learn? Are we going to look over at the Aaron Stewart story and the myriad others? And are we going to learn from those? Because this is being painted still as, unfortunately, we're hurting right now. Rosa DeLauro, she's fighting the good fight, but Trump got rid of all of it. No, you're forgetting that Trump and his team went and did their homework and found out none of the money was getting where it was supposed to go. Half of it was going to places that were made up and don't even exist. Do you remember some of the comedic? I remember one of them brought down the house because he's like, get a load of this. You know, it's the... I can't even too hungover a Monday morning to even come up with how ridiculous one of the places he said millions of dollars went through. Everybody should just open up their books.
2: 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President Trump strikes a peace deal with Iran, where there is real division inside the Islamic Republic.
3: Relatively more moderate voices, like the parliament speaker Khalibov and also the president Masoud Pezeshkian. But then you have these hardliners in the IRGC that want to continue the war against the United States. Those production lines that give those individuals in the IRGC the ability to restock their missile and drone supply were also destroyed.
2: Fox's Trey Yanks in Tel Aviv. President Trump traveling to the French Alps.
4: All of the G7 leaders almost immediately reacted to this framework agreement and welcomed it. They congratulated President Trump and the European Council even offering its help in maintaining peace.
2: That's White House correspondent Aisha Hosni reporting from Geneva. 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
6: Good morning. A search and rescue mission is shifting to a recovery effort for a missing fisherman in Fairfield. Police say shortly after 7 Saturday morning, a 911 call came in. Two fishermen were in distress on a reef off Penfield Beach. City of Hartford is gearing up for its long weekend to celebrate America's 250th birthday. John Bayback reports.
7: The citywide event's going to be held July 1st through the 5th. The events will include music, food, films, history, and fireworks. The events will take place at several venues, including Connecticut's Old State House, Wadsworth Athenaeum, and Bushnell Park.
6: And after those highs pushing 90 degrees much of last week, forecasters say those afternoon highs much cooler this week, topping out the 70s most days. I'm Jay Corwin.
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1: Vinny Penn here. 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
1: Where are you from, Mr. Rogers?
0: Is it New Haven
1: or Paramus? 5 exams in 5 different cities.
2: That might not be the right file.
1: No, it's not the exams I'm interested in.
0: It's the 5 tries.
1: But you didn't answer my question. Do you want to kill Nazis?
2: Is this a test?
1: Yes.
2: I don't want to kill anyone. I don't like bullies. I don't care where they're from.
1: Well, there are already so many big men fighting this war. Maybe what we need now is a little guy. I can offer you a chance. Only a chance.
2: I'll take it.
1: Good. So where is the little guy from?
0: Actually.
2: Brooklyn.
1: Congratulations, soldier.
3: I mean, what do you want me to do when Captain America, the First Avenger clips come up in my feed? You want me to pass by them? I can't. I didn't realize it was a New Haven. New Haven? That's Stanley Tucci right there, too. I would have loved it if it was the other clip. I love the one where he jumps on the grenade and it's just a test. Tommy Lee Jones. I think it's Tucci who does it, because Tommy Lee Jones doesn't want him. And Tucci's like, he's the one who will jump on a grenade. And he does. Great one. But it's not that one. It's the Bucky question. But just, you know, you've tried. And that's what Stanley Tucci was talking about right there. You keep getting your physical. They keep rejecting you because you're too small. You're too skinny. You can't do it. While Santiago's death, he was a subpar, because there was a, you can't do this. We need the best of the best out there. You're risking your lives out there. And by you risking your lives out there, you're risking the lives of everybody in your unit out there. I know. I'm in a room with a guy who served, and I'm saying this. I feel a little uncomfortable doing that. And Bucky's saying to him, you know, you've tried, you're a good man, you're my best friend. And he's just like, but there are guys out there risking their lives every day for this country. I've got no right to do any less. He just wants to be able to. And then the super serum is injected into him and he becomes Captain America. I bring it up for so many reasons. One, coming up shortly will be the beginning of our week-long America's 250th. A little something I hatched over the weekend with my connections at Breitbart. Gonna have a different guest every day. Today's is senior editor Rebecca Manser, who 250 years of history. She oversaw all the work in this huge, beautiful section. I don't even think it's up yet. They were sending me links all weekend to things like, this is the embargo's not living, oh, this code, like, nobody knows. She oversaw all the work on this section. History pieces by historians, policymakers, celebrating key moments that shaped the country. She collected and edited reads from Hillsdale College professors Matthew Spaulding and David Stewart, Dinesh D'Souza, historian Richard Lyons, survivor of Mao's Cultural Revolution, Z. Van Fleet. Am I even pronouncing that correctly? I hope so. And more. Manser, The Spirit of 1776, is also part of it, how 13 rebellious colonies declared their independence. And then we'll move on from there to all the different things that are going on. Birthday-wise, 250th celebration-wise, and one will involve music. The American soundtrack, they're calling it. We'll end it all there with Breitbart's own John Kahn. He arranged this whole thing with songwriters in Nashville, wrote a piece of his own. It'll culminate in that, and all of the songs included there. So I'm awash and stuff like this. I just think that I think so much more should be going on about this. You know, it's 2026. Like I can't help revisiting 1976, the bicentennial. You know, what a year. It dominated that whole year. My whole school year was given up to that. I'm not hearing anything about this going on in schools in America, and I bet you it's not in most. Tragically, you will not be hearing Jimmy J chime in on this particular segment, as he was not born yet, as far as the bicentennial is concerned. What was it, 2 years later, Tim? One.
4: Yeah, 1 year.
3: 1976 was a banger year, man. It was every... That's all we did. We were all dressed like Uncle Sam. There were the vintage Uncle Sam posters were everywhere. The deal, there were 5 cents Cokes. Although, look, it was for a 25-cent Coke kid, because it's 1976, I mean, the coins... That's all my school year was dedicated to, was the bicentennial. You know how many teachers I know I haven't even heard it brought up? It played no role in it. Give us a call, 844-960-1410. If your classroom did anything this spring on the 250 years of this great nation that we all love to bash now. I don't. I never do. That doesn't mean we haven't been wrong on occasion, gotten involved in things. One of my bigger complaints is, why are we always getting involved in everybody? We help out everybody else, but who helps us? That's been one of my lifelong beefs. So I circle and I started thinking, like, what are the moments that have really captured America for me, that really resonated for me, and why do I have such an allegiance, such a love, outside of the fact, one, you were raised that way. The flag, we stood beneath that flag at the start of every school day. Do they even do that anymore? I don't think they can. And the can is bizarre because it's land of the free. So they don't. They can. They don't. That's huge. My everyday started that way. There was no option. When the Star Spangled Banner, there was no option. You had to get up. You did not want your father's look. You didn't want. You got up. The hat came off. Hand went over heart. Now you have the option not to. And to the bicentennial turned into the biventennial. Everybody vents. Everybody's venting. Try living somewhere else. So I started thinking about all that stuff this weekend. I'm like, how did that come up? One, you know, I want to give so much love to Captain America, but Captain America did play a huge role in it. Those comic books were so strong on love of country. Stan Lee was so sick. This little Jewish kid from New York who knew. I mean, the first issue of Captain America is Captain America punching Hitler in the face. That's the cover of the issue.

0: But you don't grow up looking at that. You don't grow up looking at a superhero whose costume is the American flag. It was made out of the American flag. He calls himself Captain America, and he's punching Hitler in the face and not love your country. But now, when every time my kids used to tell me they watched a movie in school, in history class, that day, movies about WW2. But they were cherry-picked. A lot of Holocaust movies. A lot of that. Would Captain America, the first Avenger, which totally holds up, it is not the, I know for a lot of people, knee-jerk, it's good and it's common, but it's really not. I mean, it gets there in the subsequent films, but in that first one, which takes place during World War II, it's very much a war film. Yeah, it has a superhero ending, but it's not wildly terrific. And, you know, there's not a talking raccoon with a laser gun, which is where they got to, you know, in the end. It is very much a war picture. It's about World War II. It's about your girl waiting for you back in Yonkers when it's over, getting home to her, flying a plane, knowing you got to land what's on it, and you might not survive doing that, and what's on it is more important than your own life. What you're fighting for is more important than your own life. It's bigger than you. Will that ever get shown in a classroom? Never. I told the story before of my son's birthday, and you send him in with presents, and I don't know when it got turned around, but they got to give out a present to you. I gave him a stack of Captain America comic books when I picked him up at school that day. He brought them all right back out. I go, what's going on? And the teacher came up to me. She was, you know, I like her. And she's just like, this would have been really insensitive, I think, to a lot of the non-English speaking kids in the class, you know, who, you know, they might feel left out or the outside. I'm like, it's first grade. Every six-year-old in that room. I got something separate, I think, for the girls. I did divvy it up. Maybe not. Toxic masculinity and all this. It's getting blurry now, but I remember being like, everybody would have just looked through a comic book. Nobody would have looked at it and thought, America, man, then what are you even doing here? No father that even brought it home to would do anything other than be like, see where I brought you to? But they got sent home. Is that crazy?
1: That's absolutely ridiculous.
0: And I totally stand by that movie should be shown in classroom. I want to hear from one teacher, one mother, one father who can tell me, 844-960-1410, what assignment your child got for 250. There had to be assignments for 250 years. All of 1976, it stretches over two grades. It was second to third. And by third grade, we put out a huge production, a year in the works. I played a Native American. Would I have even gotten that role? Yeah, I did. I had a dance, Jim. I had a dance around a fire. And humiliating. I played a dancing Indian. Can I say Indian? But that's what I was in the production. Because the teacher's like, come on, you're the only one in the class who would do it. And I'm like, why? Because all the other guys are real good athletes. And would never be caught dead dancing, but I gave it all I got because I love the bicentennial. That's what every day was dedicated to. It's 2026. It's 250 years now. Are we even doing anything with coins except getting rid of the penny and going cashless? I find it all odd, and I'll await your phone call. I'm going to ask for phone calls all this week. I know it's the last week of school for a lot of, right? Yeah, this is the last week of school for a lot of people. So you're in your cars right now. Be proud. I would love for someone to be in. Oh, my son had an assignment where 250 years, pick your favorite moment that you've, whatever it is, your favorite moment that you've been taught in history thus far. You know, I might have done it on the Wright brothers. So, you know, who knows where I would have landed. I would have been able to pluck something out. I guarantee you there's been nothing done on it at most schools. At 80% of them in the country. But prove me wrong. Let me know in what way your child studied or acknowledged 250 years of America at school this year. 844-960-1410.
2: Great weather on this Monday. Hi, everybody. I'm Newsy, Chief Meteorologist Gil Simmons. Any early clouds and showers moving out? Sunny, beautiful.

0: 70s to low 80s, lower humidity as well. Another beauty tomorrow. 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
1: Now, a year in rock spotlight, 1968. 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
2: In January of 1968, Steppenwolf released their debut album, including the single Born to Be Wild, which charts at number 2 in the U.S. Johnny Cash records 2 live shows at California's Folsom Prison, along with June Carter and Carl Perkins. Also in January, the Beatles are number 1 with Hello Goodbye. In London, they launched their own company, Applecore, with a store, a recording studio, and record label. February of 68, Pink Floyd lead singer Syd Barrett is checked into a psychiatric hospital and the band replaces him with David Gilmour. The Beatles, Donovan, Mia Farrow, and others travel to India to study transcendental meditation with Maharishi Mahesh Yogi. And Bill Graham opens the Fillmore East concert venue in an abandoned New York City theater. April of 1968, the musical Hair opens on Broadway for the first of 1,750 performances. It would spawn several top 40 hits, including Aquarius, Good Morning Starshine, and Hair. Simon and Garfunkel released their album Bookends, which goes to number 1 in the US and the UK. The single Mrs. Robinson would go to number 1 in June, thanks to the movie The Graduate.

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11: Hey, this is Vinny.
12: Hi, how are you?
11: Good, how are you? So you're a teacher?
12: No, I'm actually a library aide in a school, elementary school.
11: Okay, great.
12: And I am a bicentennial grad.
11: I love it, yeah. Wasn't that a great year? Don't you just remember it?
12: It was awesome.
11: Yeah, I just
12: Everything,
11: remember it so well.
12: The yearbook was geared to that. The tassel on our cap had the fife and drum. It was just all bicentennial.
11: I can only imagine graduating that year. Yeah, that had to be a real special year to graduate. I wonder if my oldest sister might have that year. I think she missed it by one. Okay.
12: And I actually made sure that the children I work with knew that this birthday was coming up.
11: Yeah. Yeah.
12: I put it in books that we read. I put 250 stickers around for them to find and win prizes. I just made sure they knew what was happening, and they loved it.
11: Yeah, so here's my problem with what you're telling me, is my kids' educations, and they had a lot of teachers that they really liked, same as me and you, a lot of teachers that they really liked, a handful that they didn't necessarily click with, but they had no complaints, but all of their love went to the librarian and the librarian's aide. Like, all the magic for them happened in the library.
12: I feel the same way, because not to brag, but I'm going to brag.
11: Yeah.
12: When I read, I go all out. It's like I'm on stage.
11: Yeah.
12: And those kids just, they eat it up. Yeah. They just love it. I really feel the love from them. They love to come to the library.
11: Yeah. Yeah. I mean, I did too, and I'm sure you did too, but it's a little different now. It's almost like you librarians and then librarian aides, what have you, have gone a bit rogue, and I don't know if anyone's even paying attention, because I'll never forget, my kids only overlapped 1 year. So when my daughter was a senior, my son was a freshman. You know, this happened like three times in their lives where mm-hmm. they were, you know, in the same building at the same time, and we would last 1 year. And I overheard in the other room my daughter saying to my son, the librarian's name escapes me, wait until you meet Mrs. So-and-so. You're going to love her. She's going to pick out she'll know once she, you know, you'll take out three books and she'll be like, I got a great one for you next. It was like only the librarians are able to still exact a one-on-one relationship with kids these days. I think the teachers are otherwise overwhelmed.
12: Right. And I'm actually in two schools. And the best part is second graders are moving on to another school this year.
11: Yeah.
12: They were so thrilled to think that I was going to be in their school next year. That a familiar face would be there already.
11: Yeah.
12: They were flabbergasted.
11: Yeah. And you look for that.
12: And there actually a book, I didn't interrupt you, book came out. They found in the archives of Dr. Seuss a book he wrote before he passed years ago, and it was called Sing the 50 States. So I made sure I bought that book
11: Tremendous.
12: And told them why, and, you know, it worked, and there was a worksheet for it, and they had a challenge. They didn't have to do it if they didn't want to, but a lot of kids did. I wanted to make sure they knew it was a special birthday.
11: Yeah, I love hearing that. What would be the number one book that you would recommend to kids of that age for for the 250th birthday, this celebration? Does one come to mind, one in particular?
12: I would just, you know, pick that Dr. Seuss book only because the students I teach are very young.
11: Yeah.
12: But another funny thing was the other school has older kids, and I found the old book in there called The Star-Spangled Banner. And I said, oh, my gosh, this is an old book. So now I look at the card in the back, and all my brother's friends' names are on it from, like, 1969, 1970. I showed him. He was, like, flipping out. And I couldn't imagine the boys at this age now taking that book out.
11: Yeah.
12: It was just amazing how the boys gravitated to that book so long ago.
11: Yeah.
12: But I don't see that happening today.
11: No, I don't either.
12: But that Dr. Seuss book for the young kids is a very good book.
11: Yeah, and I think I read something about it. I'm surprised they even went to press with that, but it's Dr. Seuss. They had to show the respect. But I remember reading something about that, too.
12: It's a beautiful book, too. It's really very colorful and, you know.
11: Yeah.
12: Very well illustrated.
11: Love it. Thanks so much for calling in and sharing, too, and doing that in the first place. Yeah, thank you.
12: Thank you. I love it. Thanks, Ben. I appreciate you in the morning.
11: All right. Take care.
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9: I'm Therese Crowley. President Trump declares one of the most exciting days in the history of our fabled White House. He's now flying to France for the G7 after securing a peace deal with Iran on his 80th birthday. Vice President J.D. Vance tells Fox.
13: I think we can say with confidence Iran will never have a nuclear weapon. We got a lot of work to do, but a big win tonight.
9: Opening the Strait of Hormuz with signing Friday in Geneva. Then the president hosted the UFC cage fight on the White House lawn, and stormy weather held off. He's arriving shortly at the G7. Fox's Aisha Hosni in Geneva.
14: There is a lot on the table as soon as he arrives in Evian-Labane in France. We are told that he will address economic growth, illegal immigration, and artificial intelligence, among other things.
9: With the price of oil sliding and worldwide markets soaring on the peace deal, America is listening to Fox News.
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14: So on Friday, we saw the successful IPO of SpaceX. Stock is up another 6% or so today after rallying, I don't know, 25% or so from its IPO price over the course of Friday. And we got a piece in the Wall Street Journal. Emboldened by SpaceX, investors are piling into all things space. And so what we are seeing is that venture capital funding for space companies, excluding SpaceX, rose to $7.1 billion in 2025 from $2.5 billion a year earlier. And you've also got a number of like thematic ETFs focusing on space that are out there these days. You get this quote here. This is from John Gedmark, the chief executive of Astranis, maker of smaller satellites that orbit Earth. Quote, there's just so much more you can do from space.
15: And lots more.
14: So here's the thing. I am about as pro-space as you can get. Love space. And the good news is that there's lots of it up there. It's a big sky. A lot of space up there. The problem is, historically, it's really expensive and dangerous to go to space. We saw this with Blue Origin's rocket blowing up, what was it, a couple weeks ago on the launch pad? Like, this stuff sometimes doesn't work. It's expensive to get it up into space. And even once it's there, if it breaks, you gotta, you know, send the mechanic all the way up there, and like it's kind of a long trip. It's not easy. So I

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9: Fox News, I'm CJ Puff. A key player in the peace process between the U.S. and Iran is Pakistan. Earlier, its Prime Minister Shahbaz Sharif, through an interpreter.
10: After 3 months and 16 days of horrible war, with the grace of God, Iran and America have agreed and announced ceasefire. And a complete and permanent end to military operations has been declared on all fronts, including Lebanon.
9: Fox's Trey Eakes in Tel Aviv.
11: A signing ceremony is set to take place on Friday in Geneva, Switzerland. Shortly before the agreement was announced by President Trump, the Pakistani Prime Minister thanked Qatar, Turkey, and Saudi Arabia for their roles in negotiations.
9: President Trump earlier on Truth Social posting ships are starting to move, many loaded up with oil out of the Strait of Hormuz, describing it as the southern highway that's totally safe. 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
1: News, I'm CJ Puff. A key player in the peace process between the U.S. and Iran is Pakistan. Earlier, its Prime Minister Shahbaz Sharif, through an interpreter.
2: After 3 months and 16 days of horrible war, with the grace of God, Iran and America have agreed and announced ceasefire. And a complete and permanent end to military operations has been declared on all fronts, including Lebanon.
1: Fox's Trey Eakes in Tel Aviv.
3: A signing ceremony is set to take place on Friday in Geneva, Switzerland. Shortly before the agreement was announced by President Trump, the Pakistani Prime Minister thanked Qatar, Turkey, and Saudi Arabia for their roles in negotiations.
1: President Trump earlier on Truth Social posting ships are starting to move, many loaded up with oil out of the Strait of Hormuz, describing it as the southern highway that's totally safe. 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
5: In May, the Rolling Stones spend a year recording in southern France and released the double album Exile on Main Street. It goes to number one in both the U.S. and the U.K.

Curtis Mayfield is back on the charts with a soundtrack for the film Superfly. The album yields two top 10 hits with Freddy's Dead and the title track. And former Zombies keyboardist Rod Argent has a hit album and a number 5 single in the US and the UK with Hold Your

Mary Chapin's performance of the song Taxi on The Tonight Show two nights in a row leads to a hit. And struggling UK band Mott The Hoople will get help from fan David Bowie, who produces their album and writes them a hit, All The Young Dudes, which peaks at number 3 in the UK and in the top 40 in the

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0: Mike, what do you got for me for Sack Roulette?
11: Work from home. Here to stay, even if some CEOs don't love it. So the point that I found interesting about this piece is, in spite of all the work come back to the office requirements at major institutions, JP Morgan, Fidelity, many others.

0: Data is indicating that we've kind of reached an equilibrium. About 26% of paid full days are being worked from home in May, which is pretty much the same as it was 2 years ago. I'm increasingly convinced that the companies calling their employees back to the office 5 days a week are doing so in at least in part as an easy way to show some employees to the exit who are not willing to do so. But we seem to have reached this new point. And I think this new point does make a fair bit of sense because I just think about work prior to COVID, right? Like, you worked for a big company. If you were sick that day, you stayed home and you did no work. And these days, like, Chuck, we do this quite frequently. If I'm not feeling well, I just stay at home. I work there, and I don't get everybody else sick, and right. I don't take a sick day, and I just do some work. And that is the new equilibrium that I think companies are more and more comfortable with, even as they call employees back to the office on a more frequent basis, which does mean, again, it doesn't mean the death of cities. It does mean continued transformation of office space and the value that companies put on that stuff.
1: What do we think about social media bans for kids?
0: I think that they aren't likely to be terribly successful, but I'm on balance kind of all right with them.
1: I tend to land in the same place, and the interesting thing, like, if you actually talk to kids, like high schoolers or middle schoolers, what you hear from them is like almost always the same: I wish I wasn't on my phone, but everyone else is, so I have to be. Like, that's generally what you, like, you don't really get a whole lot of, like, wow, like, I love my phone. This is the, no, it's like, yeah, I like it, but I prefer not to do it, all else being equal.
0: I look at it the same way as I do alcohol and tobacco age requirements, which right. are like, on the margin, I think it's probably a good thing. I think we could probably be doing a better job of educating kids about the dangers of drinking, and we have a kind of binge alcohol culture in this country. So, like, I don't think any of those things are healthy. So could we do better? Yeah, but I see why lawmakers are coming to the conclusion that, hey, this is the lowest hanging fruit that we can do.
1: Yeah, it's, and by the way, like, this is not just happening in, like, this is not something where it's, like, only happening in, like, really tightly controlled authoritarian, you know, sure. environments.
0: Australia and the United Kingdom.
1: Well, I mean, again, like, there are very different views on free speech there than, you know, the U.S. But, like, you go and, like, you look at some of the places that are doing this, and again, like, China's always had stuff like this, but Brazil, like, I don't really look at Brazil and consider Brazil, like, a bastion of authoritarianism. Generally, I look
0: Not
1: at Brazil...
0: Days.
1: No, but like
0: a few decades.
1: You look at Brazil in the last like 20, 30 years, and you're like, yeah, there's not really any like central government control over much of anything. Like right. it's like, it's very messy, and they put in place a widespread ban of all kinds of different content for kids under the age of 16. And
0: so what do you make of the argument that, because I heard an interview with, I think it was a YouTube executive, and I'm not sure if YouTube would even fall into some of these categories, but it sounded like they would in the sure. United Kingdom. They made an argument that I do find compelling, which is we can put in certain guardrails to our platforms. If you push them all off of these platforms, they're going to find other social media outlets, and they're going to be unregulated and more dangerous. Not sure I really buy the argument, but there's something to that.
1: So as someone who grew up in the 1990s as the internet was emerging and like coming into mainstream consciousness, look, there are always a million different places to go on the internet. Yeah, some people are going to be drawn to places that are, you know, worse. Some people are going to be drawn to places that are better. There are plenty of places on very large public sites run by publicly traded companies that have all kinds of problems with them. It's not like you look at like Facebook and you're like, oh, everything there is on the up and up. Like, mm-hmm. No, there's all kinds of scams and this and that that go sure. on. You talk about Roblox as a platform, and there's all kinds of concern yeah. about kids being on the platform because of predatory adults. Like, you can look at these big companies, and they're not necessarily like these, you know, paragons of virtue either. We know this. Let's take a quick break for the rest of the day. We're going to be back tomorrow, and we will, well, we won't see you, but you'll listen to us then.
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2: News. I'm Therese Crowley. President Trump arrives at the G7 in France after securing a peace deal with Iran on his 80th birthday.
3: After more than 100 days in a state of war, there is an agreement between the United States and Iran. President Trump posting on Truth Social overnight saying, quote, the great deal will bring peace and security to the whole region.
2: Fox's Trey Yanks, to be signed Friday in Geneva, with no nuclear weapons for Iran and the Strait of Hormuz open. The president posting ships are starting to move along the southern highway, which is totally safe and secure. Fox's Aisha Hosni in France.
4: This may be a little bit awkward for these G7 leaders, including Emmanuel Macron, because remember, none of these leaders supported President Trump or the U.S. in these military strikes on Iran.
2: The G7 turning to Russia's war on Ukraine. Oil prices sink and the Dow hits a new high. 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
12: Great weather on this Monday. Hi, everybody. I'm Newsy, Chief Meteorologist Gil Simmons. Any early clouds and showers moving out? Sunny, beautiful, 70s to low 80s, lower humidity as well. Another beauty tomorrow. Get an update on the News 8 app. Have a great week.
13: First responders recover from a busy weekend across Connecticut. 13 people are displaced after a fire in Norwalk Saturday afternoon. A 14-year-old girl jumped from the second floor. Two firefighters were treated for exhaustion, all okay. Then yesterday afternoon, a boat caught fire in Norwalk along the Long Island Sound. No injuries there. Search and rescue mission shifts to a recovery effort for a missing fisherman in Fairfield. Police say Saturday morning a 911 call came in after two fishermen were in distress on a reef off Penfield Beach. And five people rescued from Long Island Sound in Milford. This was Sunday morning. The tide came in, stranding walkers. Three bystanders tried to help, but they were overcome by the tide as well, too, taken in for possible hypothermia. I'm Jay Corwin.
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18: In January of 1974, the top-selling album of the year is released, Paul McCartney and Wings' Band on the Run. Bob Dylan, backed by the band, has his first number one album with Planet Waves. In February, Jersey City's Kool and the Gang have a top five hit with Jungle Boogie. New York City's Kiss released their debut, which sells 75,000 copies without a hit single.
19: Everybody's the
18: In March of 74, Canadian band Rush released their debut album, Get a New Drummer, and go on their first U.S. tour. David Essex has the first of many top 10 hits in the U.K. and his only U.S. hit with the single Rock On, which goes to number 5. And Steely Dan hit the top 5 with the single Ricky Don't Lose That Number and have a top 10 album, too, with Pretzel Logic.

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2: Idolized as Earth's greatest hero in Marvel's Guardians of the Galaxy, Kevin Bacon danced his way into our movie screens in 1984's Footloose. The soundtrack gave us plenty to dance to, including the title track by Kenny Loggins. Now I gotta cut loose.
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on top with the number one album in the U.S. and the U.K. and a number one single, Angie. Come on, baby. Let's Get It On is a number one single and a number two album for Marvin Gaye. Also in August of 73, Stevie Wonder is back with the number four album, Inner Visions. And Florida band Lynyrd Skynyrd released their debut album, had a top 20 hit with Free Bird, and tour opening for The Who. Won't you fly? Forward to October, where on their eighth album, the Steve Miller Band debut a smooth blues rock sound and score a number one hit with The Joker.

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2: 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It goes to number one thanks to the number one single, Pick Up the Pieces. Linda Ronstadt has a commercial breakthrough with her fifth album.

0: So in March, UK band 10cc have a number one hit in the UK with I'm Not In Love. It goes to number two in the States. And My Eyes Adored You is a number one comeback hit for Frankie Valli, his first since 1967.
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0: 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A Big East Big Ten duel in Brooklyn at the Champions Classic was all Huskies as the big guns produced against Iowa.
1: Quinones up top, the strong, open, fires up a three, got it.
2: Wide open, too. Again, the down screen that comes out.
1: Gives the FUD quickly up to Arnold. Back to FUD. Transition. Three. Knocks it down. Timeout, Iowa.
0: 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Thanks to a combined 50 from AZ FUD and Sarah Strong. 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

0: Clapton forms Derek and the Dominoes and releases an album including guest appearances by Dwayne Allman. 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
4: There are a lot of very important details to figure out.
3: Discussing what will happen this week in Europe.
5: A small group from the Iranian regime is coming here to Switzerland to meet with either Vice President Vance or President Trump, who is just across the border in France, to shake hands and let the world know that this war is over.
3: Fox's Peter Ducey in Geneva. A senior U.S. official says details of an agreement will be put out in the next 24 to 48 hours. As for President Trump, he's at the G7 in the Alps in eastern France. The war in Iran, as well as Russia's war in Ukraine, on the table. He just said he had good conversations with President Zelensky and Putin, adding, we're going to see if we can do something. Both leaders seem open. Oil prices easing on the news of that peace deal with Iran. 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
13: Great weather on this Monday. Hi, everybody. I'm Newsy, Chief Meteorologist Gil Simmons. Any early clouds and showers moving out. Sunny, beautiful, 70s to low 80s, lower humidity as well. Another beauty tomorrow. Get an update on the News 8 app. Have a great week.
14: First responders recover from a busy weekend across Connecticut. 13 people are displaced after a fire in Norwalk Saturday afternoon. A 14-year-old girl jumped from the second floor. Two firefighters were treated for exhaustion, all okay. Then yesterday afternoon, a boat caught fire in Norwalk along the Long Island Sound. No injuries there. Search and rescue mission shifts to a recovery effort for a missing fisherman in Fairfield. Police say Saturday morning a 911 call came in after two fishermen were in distress on a reef off Penfield Beach. And five people rescued from Long Island Sound in Milford. This was Sunday morning. The tide came in, stranding walkers. Three bystanders tried to help, but they were overcome by the tide as well, too, taken in for possible hypothermia. I'm Jay Corwin.
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0: Led Zeppelin released their fifth album, Houses of the Holy. It goes to number one in the U.S. and the U.K. and yields the top 20 hit, Dire Maker. Bah.

2010 album, The Captain and Me, with the singles Long Train Running and China Grove. And in June, Joe Walsh and Barnstorm have a top 10 album buoyed by the single Rocky Mountain Way. Also in June of 73, George Harrison scores a number one single, Give Me Love, from the number one album, Living in the Material World. And Chicago's sixth album goes to number one with two top 10 hits, Just You and Me and Feeling Stronger Every Day. In July, 600,000 jam Watkins Glen for Summer Jam, the largest rock festival ever held in the U.S. It features the band, the Grateful Dead, and the Allman Brothers. And in August, those same Allman Brothers released their first album after the death of Duane Allman and had their only hit single with Ramblin' Man.

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2: The FBI's Operation Summer Heat Initiative that's on across Connecticut. That effort aims to curb violent crime. Last year's operation resulted in over 400 arrests for violent crimes. Operation Summer Heat that runs through late September. The city of Hartford gears up for its long weekend to celebrate America's 250th birthday. John Bayback tells us more.
3: The citywide event's going to be held July 1st through the 5th. The events will include music, food, films, history, and fireworks. The events will take place at several venues, including Connecticut's Old State House, Wadsworth Athenaeum, and Bushnell Park.
2: And after very hot temperatures last week, pushing 90 degrees some days, forecasters say afternoon highs this week top out in the 70s in most cases. I'm Jay Corwin.
4: Now, a year in rock spotlight, 1970.

The Beatles released the Phil Spector-produced album Let It Be. It generates three number one hits, Get Back, Let It Be, and their final number one, The Long and Winding Road. The Kinks song Lola, about a romantic encounter with a transvestite, makes number two UK.

0: In July, the Stooges released their second album on Elektra Records, Fun House. And British band Mungo Jerry are number one in the UK, number three in the US with the single In the Summertime.
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0: In August, Eric Clapton releases his first solo album and scores a top 20 hit with his cover of J.J. Cale's After Midnight. Neil Diamond scores his first number one with Cracklin' Rosie. September of 1970, Neil Young has a top 10 album with After the Gold Rush. War, an anti-war protest song by Edwin Starr, tops the charts.
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3: 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Number 3, Running with the Devil. Number 2, Jump.

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1: Fox News, I'm Therese Crowley. President Trump at the G7 in France declares oil is plummeting and stocks are rocketing on the peace deal he secured with Iran.
2: And the strait is already partially opened. As you know, they're doing a little hunting for a couple of mines that they've already found. But it's essentially ships are starting to go out. Now, on Friday, it'll be completely opened.
1: Vice President Vance to sign the deal Friday in Geneva with no nuclear weapons for Iran.
3: Not just pursue a nuclear weapon, but procure or try to buy a nuclear weapon as well.
1: President Trump says now this is done. He plans to focus on ending Russia's war on Ukraine. And tells French President Macron hosting Freedom 250 in the UFC cage fight last night was one of the most incredible nights in the history of the White House. 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
9: Great weather on this Monday. Hi, everybody. I'm Newsy, Chief Meteorologist Gilles Simmons. Any early clouds and showers moving out. Sunny, beautiful, 70s to low 80s, lower humidity as well. Another beauty tomorrow. Get an update on the News 8 app. Have a great week.
10: First responders recover from a busy weekend across Connecticut. 13 people are displaced after a fire in Norwalk Saturday afternoon. A 14-year-old girl jumped from the second floor. Two firefighters were treated for exhaustion, all okay. Then yesterday afternoon, a boat caught fire in Norwalk along the Long Island Sound. No injuries there. Search and rescue mission shifts to a recovery effort for a missing fisherman in Fairfield. Police say Saturday morning a 911 call came in after two fishermen were in distress on a reef off Penfield Beach. And five people rescued from Long Island Sound in Milford. This was Sunday morning. The tide came in, stranding walkers. Three bystanders tried to help, but they were overcome by the tide as well. Two taken in for possible hypothermia. I'm Jay Corwin.
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13: Start with football, where ESPN reports Patriots second-round linebacker Gabe Akers has yet to sign because the team didn't offer protections against an injury during offseason work. To baseball, where the Sox are off tonight after they won two or three games against Texas. Boston continues its home stand tomorrow against Toronto. And UFC boss Dana White says Sunday night's spectacle at the White House was a success, but it's not something that'll happen again. I'm Scott Davidson.
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0: Welcome back in, Clay and Buck. We're about to talk with Burt Jones running for governor of Georgia at the bottom of the next hour. But we have a bunch of talkbacks. I'm going to try to hit many of them. You guys are fantastic. Lloyd in New Braunfels, what you got?
1: I'm concerned about your personal brand, Clay. Seems like you got to hang out with Sean Hannity, but the question is, did you pay him the money you owe him? Just remember that. You still owe him money if you haven't paid him.
0: You know, Sean's been losing. I've been running some victories up here. Sean might start to owe me a little bit of money. I don't know. No, I've not given him any cash yet, but I think we're starting to flip the exchange there. William in Orlando, News Radio WFLA.
2: I have a question. What is the backup plan for when the Iranian regime lies about their nuclear plans? I'm just curious because everybody and their cousin knows they cannot be trusted.
0: We're going to bomb the hell out of them and probably kill more of their leaders. That would be my expectation of what Trump would say. Josh in Raleigh, North Carolina.
3: This is Josh from Raleigh, North Carolina, home of the Stanley Cup champion Carolina Hurricanes. Disappointed you didn't shout out to us off the top of the show, but I'm curious about what you think about the contrast between the way the Canes fans celebrated last night and the Knicks fans celebrated their victory. Seems like very stark difference there.
0: Yeah, congratulations to the Carolina Hurricanes. I watched you guys win last night among many of the other sporting events I was watching, and congrats to the Knicks. I'm very pleased that the Carolina Hurricane fans did not burn down their city or get 60-plus people arrested like you knucklehead Knicks fans did.
4: Fox News, I'm Therese Crowley. President Trump at the G7 in France declares oil is plummeting and stocks are rocketing on the peace deal he secured with Iran.
5: And the strait is already partially opened. As you know, they're doing a little hunting for a couple of mines that they've already found. But it's essentially ships are starting to go out. Now, on Friday, it'll be completely opened.
4: Vice President Vance to sign the deal Friday in Geneva with no nuclear weapons for Iran.
6: Not just pursue a nuclear weapon, but procure or try to buy a nuclear weapon as well.
4: President Trump says now this is done. He plans to focus on ending Russia's war on Ukraine. And tells French President Macron hosting Freedom 250 in the UFC cage fight last night was one of the most incredible nights in the history of the White House. 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

0: Events will include music, food, films, history, and fireworks. The events will take place at several venues, including Connecticut's Old State House, Wadsworth Athenaeum, and Bushnell Park.
1: And after very hot temperatures last week, pushing 90 degrees some days, forecasters say afternoon highs this week top out in the 70s in most cases. I'm Jake Orwin.
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4: In January of 1967, Los Angeles band The Doors released their debut album, which eventually goes to number 2, and features the single Light My Fire, which goes to number 1 in July. The Rolling Stones released Ruby Tuesday, an ode to a groupie written by Keith Richards. The song takes them to number 1 in the U.S. in March. And San Francisco band The Jefferson Airplane released the surrealistic Pillow album, scoring 2 top 10 hits with White Rabbit and Somebody to Love.

0: In March of 67, Buffalo Springfield re-releases their debut album to include the hit single For What It's Worth. In April of 67, Give Me Some Lovin' by the Spencer Davis Group goes to number 7 in the U.S. with vocals by 17-year-old Steve Winwood. And in May, Elvis Presley marries his 21-year-old girlfriend Priscilla in Las Vegas. In May, Mitch Ryder hits number 4 with Devil with a Blue Dress, Good Golly Miss Molly. And the Jimi Hendrix Experience released their debut in the UK. In July, they tour the U.S. as the opening act for the Monkees in support of the U.S. album release.
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0: high praise. I will say it was really cool. We did a big advertiser event down in South Florida. Buck and I were there. I think there's some pictures up online. Producer Allie's always like, take pictures, take pictures. That's my impression of Producer Allie. I'm not a picture guy, so I genuinely never think, oh, I should take pictures. Now, I do take pictures of, like, my kids. So when I was out in L.A. for that game, I always want to take a picture of kids because they're changing so much. And I don't think about taking pictures of myself. But I believe, Producer Allie, are there pictures up some from us down there or no? Jesse, Carrie posted on her story on Instagram because I saw she took some pictures, Buck's awesome wife. So I do believe there are pictures out there somewhere. It was awesome. They had a couple of old clips that they played of Rush. And so many of the advertisers that we still have on this program have been advertising here for a very, very long time. And they told their stories, and it was great. And so, obviously, Rush was in West Palm Beach, where he did his show for so long, got married at the Breakers, and we were near one of the ballrooms where one of his weddings took place, which was very cool. Podcast listener Kathy from Bourbonnais. I don't know this. Bourbonnais, that sounds like a heck of a dish. Bourbonnais, Illinois, and I may mispronounce that. G.
1: Hey, Clay, love the show. Long-time listener. What you were saying about what you do at your kids before they're 12 is so, it is so right. I mean, both of my folks are gone, but I remember my dad taking us to baseball games, and we didn't have much money, and that was a special treat, but it's something I'll just never forget. And as far as the South, you couldn't find nicer people.
0: Thank you for that call. Look, to the extent that I can give parenting advice at all, do things with your kids before they are 12. And if you think about it in your own life, you remember it crystallizes for you what you do when you're 7, 8, 9, 10, 11. It resonates far more than things that happen afterwards. In fact, there's studies of this, that young boys become sports fans of their favorite teams between the ages of 6 and 11. Those seasons matter so much more to them. So there's probably a lot of Carolina Hurricane and New York Knicks fans that have been made in abundance over the last little bit. Final one, Scott. I love the talkbacks. Y'all are great. Scott in Houston, KTRH land. H.
2: G'day, Scott from Houston. I'm a green card holder, but as you can hear, I'm Australian. Can't wait for the Australia versus US game. And the great thing is, whoever wins, I'm going to be happy.
0: I've got a bunch of buddies who are Aussies, and I love that. They're saying the same thing. Here's the problem. U.S. is going to kick Australia's ass on Friday. I feel bad for the Socceroos. We'll be back tomorrow.
3: Speaking truth and having fun. Clay Travis and Buck Sexton.
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0: From America's Revolutionary War to Israel's fight for survival in 1948, when five neighboring nations invaded Israel immediately after the country was created, both nations have faced moments that tested their courage.
4: Yet freedom endured. In October of 1985, President Ronald Reagan delivered these remarks about America's commitment to stand with Israel.
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9: Fox News, I'm Jean Saucier. President Trump's in France for the G7 summit, speaking about the agreement made between the United States and Iran over the weekend to stop the fighting in the Middle East. The president says oil prices will come down.
10: I think a lot of great things are going to happen in the Middle East right now. And very importantly, the oil is plummeting down and the stock market is shooting up like a rocket.
9: Some oil industry analysts said it would be likely over a year before gas prices return to pre-war levels. French President Emmanuel Macron also at that G7 summit meeting with President Trump.
11: It's a very important step towards peace, but as well for the global economy. We will have the occasion to discuss about the war in Ukraine in order to re-engage together and negotiate a good and solid peace and sustainable peace.
9: President Trump says he spoke with Ukrainian President Volodymyr Zelensky and Russian President Vladimir Putin just yesterday. 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
14: 13 people are displaced following a fire in Norwalk on Saturday afternoon. Three people were injured. A 14-year-old girl jumped from the second floor of the building, and two firefighters were treated for heat exhaustion. Also, off Norwalk, a boat caught fire in the Long Island Sound. There were no injuries. Five people were rescued from the Long Island Sound in Milford Sunday morning when the incoming tide stranded some beach walkers. Two bystanders who tried to assist were hospitalized for possible hypothermia. The FBI's Operation Summer Heat Initiative is underway across Connecticut. The effort is to curb violent crime in the state. Last year's operation resulted in over 400 arrests. The operation runs through September the 20th. Mets beat the Braves 8-1. They're on the road against the Reds tonight. Yankees beat the Blue Jays 8-3. They host the White Sox Tuesday. I'm Torrey Gates.
3: What's happening?
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18: Well, we've got a lot of road work to dodge out here on the roadways. Now, if you're traveling south on 91, your slow zone exit 3532, 84 east and west, heavier through the Bogley Bridge, good on the wings, no problem, 291, 384. Also, Route 2 westbound, slow and heavy moving into 84. Downtown Hartford, you've got your Main Street, State Street, Columbus Boulevard, slower, 5 and 15, very doable. Kelly Quinn.
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1: Join Howie this Saturday, June 20th at Berna, 236 North Broadway in Salem, New Hampshire. Howie will be there 10 to noon, selling and signing copies of his books, Mass Corruption Volume 1 and Paperboy. Take a look at all the Berna non-lethal pistol options and try them out at their state-of-the-art range. That's this Saturday, Howie Carr at Berna, Salem, New Hampshire, 10 to noon.
2: News. I'm Jean Saucier. President Trump's in France for the G7 summit, speaking about the agreement made between the United States and Iran over the weekend to stop the fighting in the Middle East. The president says oil prices will come down.
3: I think a lot of great things are going to happen in the Middle East right now. And very importantly, the oil is plummeting down and the stock market is shooting up like a rocket.
2: Some oil industry analysts said it would be likely over a year before gas prices return to pre-war levels. French President Emmanuel Macron also at that G7 summit meeting with President Trump.
4: It's a very important step towards peace, but as well for the global economy. We will have the occasion to discuss about the war in Ukraine in order to re-engage together and negotiate a good and solid peace and sustainable peace.
2: President Trump says he spoke with Ukrainian President Volodymyr Zelensky and Russian President Vladimir Putin just yesterday. America's listening to Fox News.
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7: A search and rescue mission has shifted to a recovery effort for a missing fisherman in Fairfield. A 911 call came in Saturday morning after two people were in distress on a reef off Penfield Beach. Still missing is 34-year-old Kwahiwi Edwards of Queens, New York. Police are investigating a shooting in Hartford early Sunday. This took place near Franklin Avenue and Broad Street. No victim was found. A man suffering a gunshot wound later arrived at an area hospital. Their condition and identity were not released. Hartford is gearing up for its long weekend to celebrate America's 250th birthday. The citywide event will be held July 1st through the 5th. Events will take place at several venues, including Connecticut's Old State Courthouse, Wadsworth Athenaeum Museum of Art, as well as Bushnell Park. The Yard Goats fell to the Fisher Cats 7-6 in the Eastern League Sunday. The Goats on the road against the Fightin' Phils Tuesday. I'm Tori Gates.
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9: 91 southbound, you're dropping speed exit 34 into 33, 84 east-west, real slow here coming in through the Bulkley Bridge. Looking better, 384, looks like the roadwork out of the picture. No problem, 291, Route 2 westbound. For this moment, you have an easy ride into 84. Downtown busy, outbound ramps, Kelly Quinn.
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1: How's an old guy do that?
0: Anyway. 844-500-4242, 508. 10% on the 401ks between now and November wraps up the midterms. Trump knows this. Hey, if that's the theory and it works out, I'm all for it. Let them have a few more months before they go to their 72 goats. Denise, you're next with Howie Carr. Go ahead, Denise.
2: Hi. I was wondering if you could tell me if we gave the billions to Iran that they wanted to end the war.
0: We don't know. They're not releasing the terms in the MOU, the Memo of Understanding. But, you know, Vance was being interviewed today, the vice president, and he was making it sound like we're giving them billions and billions.
2: Oh, all right. Thank you.
0: Yeah, it's depressing to think about, isn't it, Denise? Nick D says, Trump let the crazy mullahs tap him along too long, so now he's got to worry about the midterms. I know. They knew what they were doing, I think, unfortunately. 844-500-4242. Jack, you're next with Howie Carr. Go ahead, Jack.
3: Hey, Howie, real quick. That guy who called, movie reference, and said Iran never attacked us.
0: Yes.
3: I guess his memory, Soleimani was attacking us in Iraq,
0: right,
3: day in and day out.
0: Well, if you want to go back, you go back to Beirut. Go back to Beirut in 1983. Those were their guys, their proxies even then.
3: 240 U.S. Marines murdered. And go back, they held the embassy hostage. So this guy saying, oh, they never attacked us.
0: Right.
3: Give me a break.
0: Well, he just meant this particular time. I mean, it was just, it's been going on. But they always attack us. They, again, they're less trustworthy than the Gulf State Arabs. 844-500-4242. 781, are you and all your doomsday callers going to tell us what Dem you're voting for in November? 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You might, as the kids say, STFU. 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Can I just have some skepticism about what's being promoted here? 844-500-4242. 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
9: Fox News, I'm Tom Graham. President Trump says the U.S. and Iran struck a ceasefire deal.
10: The main thing is that Iran will not have a nuclear weapon. They fully agreed to that with strong policing powers, and they won't have a nuclear weapon, which is what it was all about.
9: The president speaking at the G7 summit in Geneva. The tentative agreement will also reopen the Strait of Hormuz. Other details have yet to be fully detailed. Now, the UK announcing a social media ban for children under 16.
11: It would include, we understand, blocking live streaming and communication with strangers for users under the age of 16. Government is also considering overnight curfews and measures to limit infinite scrolling for minors. Now, critics argue that blanket bans are ineffective.
9: Fox's Ashley Webster, the ban could take effect as early as next year. 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
14: 13 people are displaced following a fire in Norwalk on Saturday afternoon. 3 people were injured. A 14-year-old girl jumped from the second floor of the building, and 2 firefighters were treated for heat exhaustion. Also, off Norwalk, a boat caught fire in the Long Island Sound. There were no injuries. 5 people were rescued from the Long Island Sound in Milford Sunday morning when the incoming tide stranded some beach walkers. 2 bystanders who tried to assist were hospitalized for possible hypothermia. The FBI's Operation Summer Heat initiative is underway across Connecticut. The effort is to curb violent crime in the state. Last year's operation resulted in over 400 arrests. The operation runs through September the 20th. Mets beat the Braves 8-1. They're on the road against the Reds tonight. Yankees beat the Blue Jays 8-3. They host the White Sox Tuesday. I'm Torrey Gates.
15: What's happening?
16: The Iran deal that we made is going to bring success to the world.
17: No money released to Iran until they perform.
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24: 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Traffic.
25: 84 eastbound, absolutely solid from exit 44 running up to 4950. We have a motorcycle and a car tangled, so that's going to be a big mess. You have 84 westbound stop and go exit 56 moving out through it. 91 southbound delays are exit 34, 32 northbound coming up okay. You have 44 Albany Avenue loaded out of downtown into Bloomfield Ave, Kelly Quinn.
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0: Selling and signing copies of his books, Mass Corruption Volume 1 and Paperboy. Take a look at all the Byrna non-lethal pistol options and try them out at their state-of-the-art range. That's this Saturday, Howie Carr at Byrna, Salem, New Hampshire, 10 to noon.
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5: In November, Queen's fourth album is a worldwide smash with the single Bohemian Rhapsody. It hits number one in the UK and number four in the US.

0: Fast forward to December, Bob Marley and the Wailers released their live album recorded at two concerts in London in July. And Paul Simon has a number one album with Still Crazy After All These Years. The album produces four top 10 hits.
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0: And it's a good deal. 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Click on store. 781 says, in a normal world, criticizing Trump would be perfectly fine. However, we're not even close to living in a normal world with how far left the radical Democrats have gone. Given the alternative, we might want to shut up and give him the benefit of the doubt instead of speculating that it might not be a perfect deal. What? you have to, you know, express your doubts, don't you? I mean, we were promised, you know, an unconditional surrender and a regime change, and the people were going to rise up. We haven't gotten any of that, and I hope so. I hope so. 844-500-4242. Trump has been negotiating at the highest levels for 60 years. If you want it to be thought of as the best ever, you're not going to negotiate with some high school debate team. You're going to go for the nuclear dust in Iran and the top of regime bringing peace back to the Middle East. He will go down as the best president ever, and I think that's what he really has in mind. He's taken down the top. Has he taken down the top dog? They're still there. The savages are still running the show. 844-500-4242. John, you're next with Howie Carr. Go ahead, John.
1: Hi, Howie. Yeah, I feel Trump. I feel had to make a deal given the political circumstances with the midterms coming up. If he was ever, if gas prices, you know, really stayed spiked, and people got voters got tired of the gas prices and so on. And they wind up losing the Senate. That would be the end of one of the greatest presidents we've ever had, because the Senate would toss him right out of office without a doubt.
0: I don't know if they'd toss him out of office, but he couldn't get any judges through, and he couldn't get any of his appointees confirmed. The other, you know, cabinet members, it would have been a real pain. He would have been the lamest of lame ducks. That's why he did this. I understand. I'm Howie Carr. 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

0: News. I'm John Saucier. The United States and Iran have reached a deal to extend a ceasefire 60 days and hold more talks over several issues that are unresolved, including Iran's nuclear program. Florida Republican Representative Brian Mast tells Fox that he already believes this deal is an improvement compared to the nuclear deal reached under the Obama administration.
1: The difference between JCPOA and what's going on today is you are not going to have pallets of cash going to an Iran without any change of behavior.
0: Iranian officials claim the U.S. needs to release funds before they sign the deal. California Governor Gavin Newsom accusing the Justice Department of launching a politically motivated investigation into him and his wife.
2: One by one, anyone who has challenged Donald Trump has ended up on his hit list. And today, I proudly join that list.
0: Sources tell Fox an investigation is launched into the finances of the governor's wife in response to whistleblower complaints. 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
5: 13 people are displaced following a fire in Norwalk on Saturday afternoon. Three people were injured. A 14-year-old girl jumped from the second floor of the building, and two firefighters were treated for heat exhaustion. Also, off Norwalk, a boat caught fire in the Long Island Sound. There were no injuries. Five people were rescued from the Long Island Sound in Milford Sunday morning when the incoming tide stranded some beach walkers. Two bystanders who tried to assist were hospitalized for possible hypothermia. The FBI's Operation Summer Heat Initiative is underway across Connecticut. The effort is to curb violent crime in the state. Last year's operation resulted in over 400 arrests. The operation runs through September the 20th. Mets beat the Braves 8-1. They're on the road against the Reds tonight. Yankees beat the Blue Jays 8-3. They host the White Sox Tuesday. I'm Torrey Gates.
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7: Route 9 southbound, very heavy now. We have DOT making repairs just before 91. You back up from Route 5 into it. Northbound, you're good. 84 eastbound, heaviest. Exit 44 into 51. Westbound through the Bulkley Bridge. 91 southbound, the brakes are on. Exit 33. 15, merging on to 84 eastbound. Gets a little sluggish. 291, you're okay. 384, moving fine. And Route 2 east-west crashes, all gone. Kelly Quinn.
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5: Ouch. 4:40. Isn't it 4:40 is still the working hours? Yet somehow the Cape Verdeans were able to have a big demonstration during working hours on a weekday. I wonder
6: I
5: how that...
6: that was lost to the Cape Verdeans years ago. Brock, how many of them were on the Boston City Council?
5: Brockton PD requesting assistance from MSP for hundreds of people refusing to disperse. Just fire some soap into the crowd, and maybe they'll disperse. Canine units and MSP air wing responding. Oh my God! 844-500-4242. Maybe they'll go back to Cape Verde to celebrate. That would be good. Then we could shut off all the flights then from Cape Verde into Providence, into Green Airport, where they all come in, and then go on welfare. The 11th island. How many more Cape Verdeans do we need? Tanya Fernandez Anderson, the mayor of Brockton, who's under investigation. They're really quite an asset to the United States of America.
7: Dave, what the f- do I have to do in this council in order to get respect as a black woman?
5: What do you have to do in this council to get denaturalized and deported as a black woman? That's what I want to know. Why aren't we deporting people like this? David, you're next with Howie Carr. Go ahead, David.
8: She had great teeth. I will have to tell you, I don't know what her dentist was, but man, she had great teeth. But I will have to tell you, Howie, on Maine's gravestone, it's going to say where hacks and moonbats went to get away from it all. Maine didn't have a chance. You know what I mean? Grand Plateau was just a virus that was ready to happen.
5: It was too close. You know? There are various areas. It was like Poland. Poland never had a chance, did it? It was overrun. Now Maine has been overrun.
8: Imagine. Maine was something. And now it's like a ghost town now of civilization, of conservatism, like it used to be. Oh God!
5: Yeah, it's pretty sad. I hope they can. I hope they can defeat this guy Plattner. I think maybe they can. Knock on wood. 844-500-4242. Remember when the Democrats were saying that that the Hunter Biden laptop was Russian disinformation, and the 60 Minutes couldn't report on it because 51 intelligence agents said that it was Russian disinformation, even though the FBI had it for 9 months and confirmed in about like the second day that it was indeed Hunter Biden's laptop. So now after they squelched it and knocked the New York Post off of social media to make sure that, you know, it combined with COVID, shutting it down combined with the red Chinese virus,

0: to defeat Donald Trump. Now Hunter Biden admits it was all true. It was all true. Cut two.
1: What happened was, is that the only thing that the laptop proved, the quote-unquote laptop, hard drive, iCloud hack, whatever you want to call it, the only thing it proved is that I was a degenerate crackhead doing degenerate crackhead things.
2: Yeah. Crack, you never go back.
0: I mean, degenerate crackhead things like acting as a bag man for your father. And I like the fact now they say, well, Jill Biden is going around and making a fool of herself with this ghost-written book because of the family's feeble financial resources. The guy had 50 years to steal, including 8 years as vice president, 4 years as president, and he's still short on money? And by the way, his library, he can't raise any money. He just wants to have, you know, a basket full of comic books, Marvel and DC comic books. And no one will give him a dime. I wonder why. 617, was Tanya Fernandez Anderson the Grand Marshal of the street takeover?
3: She was one of the floats.
0: Rockton update. Main Street has been retaken by the Americans and is open. Traffic heavy. No reported injuries. No reported anyone going to work either. It's Brockton. I'm Howie Carr.
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13: Fox News. I'm Tom Graham. Oil prices dropping after President Trump announced a deal to end the conflict with Iran and the expected reopening of the Strait of Hormuz.
14: A lot of great things are going to happen in the Middle East right now. And very importantly, the oil is plummeting down and the stock market is shooting up like a rocket.
13: The president speaking in France during a gathering of world leaders for the G7 summit. California's governor claims the Trump administration is investigating him and his family.
4: In a video on X, California Governor Gavin Newsom reveals the DOJ is looking into him and his wife, not because they found a crime, but because the Democrat alleges he's being targeted by President Trump for calling out his lies and as Newsom considers his own run for president.
15: He's turned the levers of government into his own personal power ministries.
4: Newsom vowing to fight what he calls the lawlessness.
13: Fox's Kristen Goodwin. 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
18: 13 people are displaced following a fire in Norwalk on Saturday afternoon. 3 people were injured. A 14-year-old girl reportedly jumped from the second floor of the building, and 2 firefighters were treated for heat exhaustion. Also off Norwalk, a boat caught fire in the Long Island Sound. There were no injuries. The State Department of Labor is working to help employers and labor unions currently lacking needed protections. Governor Ned Lamont has directed the department to help those affected by President Trump's 2025 executive order that eliminated nearly all services provided by the Federal Mediation and Conciliation Services. Staff at the FMCS, whose primary role is to be a neutral third-party service to help minimize labor disputes, has been reduced from over 200 in staff to 12. The Mets on the road against the Reds tonight, while the Yankees host the White Sox Tuesday. I'm Torrey Gates.
19: What's happening?
20: The Iran deal that we made is going to bring success to the world.
21: No money released to Iran until they perform.
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0: Fox News, I'm John Saucier. President Trump announcing this weekend that the United States and Iran have reached a deal towards ending the war. The White House has yet to release texts of that deal. Senate Minority Leader Chuck Schumer says while the war is over, the American people are left with a new set of problems.
1: Iran has more control over the Strait of Hormuz today than before the war began. Gasoline prices are still dramatically higher than before the war and will remain so for a long time.
0: Officials are looking into what caused a skydiving plane to crash in Missouri on Sunday, killing 12 people on board. The NTSB Vice Chairman Michael Graham says investigators are looking to interview witnesses and gather all the information they can about this crash.
2: We can't speculate on what happened at this point, but we are accumulating information and we will try to verify that as soon as possible.
0: They are on scene investigating. Again, 12 dead in this plane crash. 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
6: 13 people are displaced following a fire in Norwalk on Saturday afternoon. 3 people were injured. A 14-year-old girl reportedly jumped from the second floor of the building, and 2 firefighters were treated for heat exhaustion. Also off Norwalk, a boat caught fire in the Long Island Sound. There were no injuries. The State Department of Labor is working to help employers and labor unions currently lacking needed protections. Governor Ned Lamont has directed the department to help those affected by President Trump's 2025 executive order that eliminated nearly all services provided by the Federal Mediation and Conciliation Services. Staff at the FMCS, whose primary role is to be a neutral third-party service to help minimize labor disputes, has been reduced from over 200 in staff to 12. The Mets on the road against the Reds tonight, while the Yankees host the White Sox Tuesday. I'm Torrey Gates.
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24: You see, ladies and gentlemen, if you want to help the President of the United States, you talk about these things. What you don't do is leak about these things to a hostile media outlet called Axios and a reprobate reporter by the name of Barak Ravid that the president uses and other people use, but some of the leakers use. I don't get it. He's no Trump fan. He's no Israel fan. He's a radical leftist. Now, this leak that I'm about to read to you, and again, I wish these things don't happen, is about CIA Director Ratcliffe, but clearly he didn't leak it. Clearly, he didn't leak it because they're leaking things that he raised and concerns he had. And if you're going to present that, you're not going to leak it to the media. Do you understand what I mean, Mr. Producer? So somebody else leaked it. Axios scoop. CIA director doubts Iran's intentions on deal, sources say. By Barak Ravid. Hated in two countries, at least. CIA Director John Ratcliffe told President Trump and other senior officials that intelligence gathered by U.S. intelligence agencies raised serious doubts about Iran's willingness to make the nuclear concessions the U.S. is seeking in any final deal, according to three sources familiar with those discussions. Now, let's just stop there. So my intuition, based on experience and using my noggin and not rah-rah, picking a team or not a team, but shooting straight with you, my audience, has been right. And so this guy Crispy in New Jersey, who's got the IQ of a kumquat, and these other people, Jack Posiak, or however he pronounces his name, has the IQ of a stone. This is why they're not helping the president, and they're not helping America, and they are slugs for the enemy. Because these things need to have a good discussion, a good debate, certainly before it gets to the Democrats and the media. But this is a leak. And so we take it as the leak. Now, maybe they'll deny it. They'll say, no, that's not true, something like that. That's possible. But it's possible it's not. Who knows? But it sounds rational, whether they deny it or not, or however it happened. Ratcliffe isn't the only skeptic in Trump's top team. Secretary of State Marco Rubio and Secretary of Defense Pete Hegseth have both expressed concerns and raised questions about the deal in internal discussions. While Vice President Vance and U.S. Envoy Steve Witkoff and Jared Kushner advocated for it, according to two of the sources. So, obviously we would come down on the Rubio, Hegseth, Ratcliffe side. Are they disloyal too? Behind the scenes, there were a series of high-level meetings about the deal between Trump and his advisors in the lead-up to Sunday's announcement. During those meetings, Trump and his team discussed intelligence gathered by several U.S. intelligence agencies, which showed that the way Iranian officials were discussing the deal among themselves, see, this I don't like. It's public, so you'll say, well, why are you reading it? Because it's already out there. See, this I don't like. That means we've been monitoring and picking up information. Some bastard leaked it. Discussing among themselves with the Iranians, the deal among themselves was inconsistent with what they were telling the mediators and the U.S., two sources said. I don't know how much more it's going to take to prove to people that we cannot trust the Iranians. Radcliffe and Rubio said that based on that intelligence, they doubted the Iranians would agree to take the nuclear steps the U.S. was seeking, according to two sources. Quote, the intelligence reflects that the Iranian intentions are not in line with their commitments under the deal, the source said. President Trump listens to all opinions on any given issue. This is a quote, but everyone understands he's the final decision maker, a White House official said in response to questions for the story. Although they didn't deny anything, did they, Mr. Producer? This memorandum of understanding, and I'm quoting, meets all the red lines the administration has long articulated. By ensuring that Iran can never possess a nuclear weapon, they cannot keep the high-enriched uranium, and they cannot hold the world's energy supply hostage, the official said, adding that Trump would only agree to a good final agreement. Now, does that mean Radcliffe and Rubio and Hegseth are disloyal and that they should shut up? I mean, this is what I mean, dealing with miscreants. It's just disgusting. The CIA and State Department declined to comment. The Pentagon did not respond. The nuclear elements of the Memorandum of Understanding that was signed on Sunday are dependent on the parties reaching a more detailed nuclear deal over the next 60 days. But we're told by the thugs online, you better be quiet. Don't say anything. Don't participate in the process. They go on. Vance, Witkoff, and Kushner are expected to meet on Friday with the Iranian parliamentary speaker, Yabba Dabba, and Foreign Minister Yabba Dabba Do, along with Pakistani and Qatari media. This is what's annoying to me. Who's not involved, Mr. Producer? Israel, our ally, who we fought with, who has everything at stake in this region. Pakistan, Qatar. I mean, think about this. How outrageous it is, in my opinion. Pakistan and Qatar? Seriously? Oh, yes. And the parliamentary speaker of Iran, who's a terrorist, a thug? The full text of the 14-point initial deal has yet to be published. This is mind-boggling. But a source familiar with the text contends the Iranians will get more than they give under the MOU. What? Unless they agree to sign a nuclear deal that meets the U.S. objectives. They will get more than they give under the memorandum unless they agree to sign a deal that meets our objectives. The deal is designed to extend the ceasefire and launch 60 days of negotiations, which can be extended by mutual consent. Now, in the context of these talks, this is the breaking news, actually, Iran reiterates its past commitment to never acquire or procure a nuclear weapon. Now, what does past experience tell us? Should we ignore that, too? The source said the MOU says the U.S. and Iran can commit to, quote, resolve the disposition of stockpiled enriched material, and discuss the issue of future enrichment and other mutually agreed matters related to Iran's nuclear needs based on the satisfactory framework being agreed upon in the final deal. What's all that mumbo-jumbo mean? Nothing. They're going to discuss it. The text says Iran will maintain the status quo of its nuclear program so long as negotiations continue. For its part, the U.S. won't impose new sanctions or deploy additional forces to the region. Let's stop there a second. Does it sound like this regime feels like it's defeated, Rich? They're emboldened. If a final nuclear deal is reached, the U.S. will remove the forces it mobilized for the war within 30 days and terminate all sanctions against Iran, meaning all the money will flow back in under an agreed-upon schedule according to the source's description of the text. Why do we need a description of the text? Give us the text. It's going to come out eventually. The enemy has it. All of our dear friends in Qatar, they have it. Excuse me. Internal skeptics of the deal contend that Iran is unlikely to sign a nuclear deal in the U.S. terms and in the meantime benefit more than the U.S. from the memorandum of understanding. In other words, we're giving them too much up front, despite all the talk. However, two senior U.S. officials contended in a briefing with reporters on Monday. The benefits for Iran all depend on taking meaningful steps. That sounds like one of them is J.D. Just guessing. That senior administration official that was briefing the media of the week, and that was him, it turns out. I'm somewhat concerned that Iran's view of the agreement seems different than what the American negotiating team is claiming, said Senator Lindsey Graham. We're all supposed to hate now. All supposed to hate him. Love Tucker. Love Tucker, but hate Graham. Does that make sense? And he called for the document's immediate release. You know how long I've been calling for its immediate release? What, since Friday, Rich? Friday. It's already signed. Well, the nuclear aspects are conditional. The MOU calls for the Strait of Hormuz to be reopened in the near term, actually immediately. You want to hear more, folks? According to Mike Crispy in New Jersey somewhere, I shouldn't be talking about this. The MOU stipulates that, quote, Iran will make arrangements using its best efforts for the safe passage of commercial vessels with no charge for 60 days. Now, they're not supposed to charge anything. Those are international waters. Well, the U.S. will gradually lift its blockade such that it's entirely removed within 30 days. According to a source familiar with the text, the MOU says Iran will conduct a dialogue with Oman. Now, Oman, to define future administration and maritime services in the Strait, with other Gulf countries participating in that dialogue to reach a solution, quote, in line with applicable international law. The MOU leaves much room for interpretation by stating the U.S. undertakes to make the funds fully available for use upon the implementation of this MOU, according to a source familiar with it. U.S. officials say it will be a pay-for-performance model. Why are we paying them anything? Where do you think this money's going, ladies and gentlemen? To their version of the goodwill? It's gone to the regime. It's gone to the military. A senior U.S. official told reporters that if the U.S. sees positive gestures from Iran, it could release some funds in exchange. The MOU also says any final deal will include a definitive and mutually agreed plan, quote-unquote, ready for this? For establishment of a $300 billion fund for, quote, the reconstruction and economic development, unquote, of Iran and a mechanism for its implementation. $300 billion. You think that's going for reconstruction? Anybody know what it's going for out there? Well, then you're disloyal. If you think it's going to the regime to build up their military, to reconstruct what they lost, then you're disloyal, according to Mike Crispy of New Jersey. Who? Exactly. Some moron. The MOU also says, I already said that. Advocates of the deal argue that it's a long-term proposition, which would only become reality if Iran dismantles its nuclear program and undergoes significant internal reforms. Yeah, that's fine, but if the next administration takes over and they're Democrats, I don't see them holding a gun to the enemy's head, do you? We'll be right back.
0: Mark Levin.
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4: It's been a day of draws so far at the World Cup. Belgium and Egypt finished 1-1 in Seattle. This comes after the shock of the tournament so far. Earlier in the afternoon in Atlanta, as one of the pre-tournament favorites, Spain was held scoreless by Cape Verde as the teams played to a draw.
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9: Bob Dylan releases his album Desire. 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
9: In February, former Steve Miller Band member Boz Scaggs has a number two U.S. album with Silk Debris. Peter Frampton hits number one with his double live album, Frampton Comes Alive. It would become the best-selling album of 1976.

0: loves our country. He really is breaking his back 24/7 to try and create a very good economic environment for everybody. And I know this is in front of mind because he worries about people and so forth and so on. And he's done so much to get all the foundational, you know, principles in place and programs in place and policies in place so the economy will explode in a positive way. In other words, growth and so forth. So he's earnest. He's hardworking like nobody I've ever seen before. And he's committed to this country. And a lot of these politicians simply are not. So you can have a disagreement. Just be polite and be respectful and explain your position. And at some point, he may actually embrace your position or he may not embrace your position. Here's the difference. Marjorie, Trotskyite gangrene, bloated Bannon with his fraud conviction, Tucker Carlson with his mental issues.
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7: This is a Fox News alert. I'm Tom Rigotti. The Air Force says 8 people aboard a B-52 bomber that crashed at Edwards Air Force Base in California this morning are believed to be dead. The White House has not yet released details of its agreement to end the war with Iran. Fox's Peter Doocy is following the president at the G7 summit in Geneva, Switzerland.
8: President Trump says this deal is better than the last one.
9: The Barack Hussein Obama deal. And when I terminated that, it was very important because it was a road to a nuclear weapon.
8: Officials say the U.S. has not unfrozen any Iranian money, but Iran could soon see sanctions lifted.
7: A deal could be signed Friday. Senate Democrats have introduced the Make More in America Act. Minority Leader Chuck Schumer says the goal is to compete with China.
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